0: Todd Hazelwood says the team was never going to let a bad pit stop ruin their day.
1: It was pretty tough watching that pit stop unfold, and you know, we had one of the most experienced guys on the corner there, and he was pretty dirty on himself, but instantly it was just trying to get everyone motivated and hungry again. So a bit of backslapping around the garage going, come on, we can still get back in the fight with this, and we never dared to give up.
0: The NBL's fiercest rivalry exploded yet again yesterday, with multiple players and coaches engaging in a melee following the Adelaide 36ers' 84-78 win over the Sydney Kings. The incident was ignited when Sydney's Kendrick Davis locked horns with six-time NBL MVP Bryce Cotton, with the pair continuing the angst on social media after the game. Meanwhile, to close out round four, the Cairns Taipans downed the Illawarra Hawks 110-100, headlined by a huge 32-point performance from Jack McVay. And number two Sports Ground saw the end of the Australian Rugby Shield yesterday, with Queensland Country finishing atop the men's and the New South Wales Corellas taking out the women's. Both teams went undefeated over 4 days of competition. And now you're up to date with the latest 2 NURFM news.
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8: Mostly sunny today, ahead of some showers most likely in the evening. Chance of a thunderstorm as well. That will cool things down for Tuesday, Wednesday and Thursday. Cloudy, some showers about, and some storms for Tuesday into the mid-20s there. Today, though, total fire ban across the Greater Hunter with that high fire danger and those high temperatures too, up to 35 for the coast and 37 degrees elsewhere. We've just hit 30 right now at Shortland and 31 degrees at Buchanan. It is 6 after 11. Hello, good morning. As we continue another hour of good times and great music with Phil and Susudio at 2NURFM.

0: Good times and great music at 2NURFM. 103.7. G'day, Mark. We're with you until 1 this afternoon. Now, the next little bit, we'll catch up with our Professor of Science from the University of Newcastle, John O'Connor. May have found a use for eggshells, so we'll find out what that's all about, and a very strong use for eggshells as well. But first, we're up on the Facebook page today. We're asking you all about the little things. What are those small annoyances in life? The ones that sort of bug you the most. There was some new research out around this, dropped in the last couple of days, and I'll just read them from top to bottom, and these are probably some that bug all of us. Mosquitoes, jumping into a hot car, flies, the magpies, the huntsman spiders, broken thongs, melting ice cream, and bendies on the ground as well. So we're asking you your thoughts on that. G'day, Lisa. Yep, people that chew with their mouths open. Susan says, mainly people that think they are entitled. Oh, Graham, not a fan of loud people. Shh, we'll keep that down for you, Graham. And Ray just says, people in general. Ignorance by choice, says Judy. And, this one, very much so. Anastasia, thank you for your comments. Annoying when you let someone go first and they don't even say thank you. Very much, very much. You've thrown up another comment as well. There aren't enough new movies on Netflix or Prime. I end up spending forever looking for a good one only to realize it was past my bedtime. Yeah, we've gone from scrolling our phones to scrolling through all of the streaming service. I think I did that for about 20 minutes last night. And I realized when I was finished watching what I was watching, I was like, hang on, I could have gone to bed half hour ago. And, I'll give you the hat trick. Anastasia, you've thrown a third one up. When you politely slow down to let someone push into traffic ahead of you, they don't give you the thank you wave. Yep, just the little tap of the finger from the top of the steering wheel. Yeah, that'd be great. All right, love your thoughts. With a few little tiny things there that bug us the most, what are yours? Hit us up on Facebook at 2NURFM.
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0: Good times and great music at 2NUR FM 103.7 as we take a look at some of the things happening in the world of science, and it may turn out agriculture as well today, with our Professor of Science on the University of Newcastle, John O'Connor. And good morning, John. It turns out we may have found a way to strengthen metal from something that each of us have probably actually touched just about every other day. Good morning.
1: Good morning, Mark. And not only touched, probably even thrown out. Yeah, I mean, the metal we're focusing on here, although it could be expanded to others, is magnesium. Now, magnesium is a good light metal, not particularly strong in its own right, but it's a light metal, would be great in any, is great in any aerospace application or automotive, or also it's biocompatible, so it's in great biomedical applications. Now, when you say, where the hell is it used in a car? Well, I'm sure someone in the past has really lusted after mag wheels for their car.
0: Bingo,
1: well,
0: there it is. There,
1: that's where the magnesium comes in. Well, that's one of the areas. So it is potentially a strong, light material. And being light, it means it uses less fuel when you're driving or less fuel when you're flying and so forth. But you really want to make it stronger. And to do that, you need to combine it with something else, make an alloy or a compound. And the one area that that really makes a high-strength alloy is to combine it with calcium. So a combination of two magnesiums to one calcium makes a good, strong alloy. Now, the way to make this normally is to go out and mine something which has calcium in it and then extract the calcium and then go and mix them together. And that's a very energetic process, but there's a group at North Carolina State University who've taken a different approach because they've realised that the chickens do a lot of that hard work for us. Eggshells are basically calcium carbonate.
0: Bingo.
1: Bingo. So it's purified, ready to go. And they've developed, on top of that, they've developed a technique which allows them just to take that raw eggshell, not even go through the process of separating out the calcium. They've got a process whereby using a friction process that involves heating, they can draw a wire which with the mixture of the eggshell, which is powdered and ground up, the grinding process and the extraction process converts that calcium carbonate into calcium oxide and calcium, then mixes with the magnesium, and bingo, you end up with magnesium-calcium combined.
0: Interesting thought, isn't it? I mean, so many times we have some of these stories where there's a problem. Okay, well, what's the solution? We look around for something that's existing, and eggshells said you'd think there'd be plenty of those around.
1: Well, you're right. I mean, look at the various places that handle eggs in large numbers. Mm. I mean, collecting the half dozen eggshells from my rubbish might be a bit of a tedious process, but yeah, certainly there are whole industries where eggs are involved. And they could collect these up. And as I said, the chickens have done all the hard work because they've absorbed minerals that have calcium carbonate in it or calcium in it. They've converted it to calcium carbonate, which they then coat the eggs with. And so it's sitting there waiting. And the question is, how easy is it to collect this? Well, it depends on those large industries. But it also then means not dumping that as rubbish, although I guess sometimes they send it out into food waste, I'm not sure, but certainly it means it's not ends up in an unwanted stream of rubbish. It goes out and gets put to use, it reduces energy and makes a really valuable product in the process.
0: Yeah, and that final piece of the puzzle is once it gets to a point where it's less laborious and most importantly more cost effective than current methods, then you're on a winner. So, I mean, are they close to that with early modelling or what?
1: Well, at this stage, they've run a prototype, and they've got to make sure the thing makes a really good alloy, which they have done. So the next stage then is, yes, to go into a larger prototype stage or a pilot stage, I should say. The first thing they've got to do is to collect enough eggshells and to have a steady stream of them because, as I said, it's two magnesiums to one calcium. That's the recipe. So you need to have a fair amount of calcium. But there's no point in going to the next stage if you haven't proven the first stage.
0: That's a very good point. And last up, John, poached, fried, omelette, what's your pick?
1: Fried. Fried.
0: That's the way to go. I appreciate that as always, and particularly coming with a bit of hay fever this morning. Thanks, John. Our Professor of Science from the University of Newcastle, John O'Connor, with this new equation. Eggshells may equal stronger metal alloy. 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

0: Good times and great music at 2 in URFM 103.7. G'day, Mark Rook with you for the next little bit up until, I was going to say midday, but it's really to 1 o'clock today, because we have Scotty Sharp, our gardening guru, joining you for Gardening Talkback after midday today. Lots of things happening, news around the place, because you may have seen this one out of the US with the surviving death row inmate surviving the execution attempt there. In fact, survived a couple of goes. Now released from hospital over the weekend after a bit of a recuperation there, and after surviving the attempt end of life back on September 30. So some big questions for Tennessee lawmakers into what happens after surviving that. We'll see what happens there in the long run, of course. And we heard before the weekend that the touring company behind Frozen, the musical, saying here in Newcastle that, well, we're in a bit of strife if we don't get our ticket sales up. That's the short version of it. And we've seen that play out this week over a national stage with Beetlejuice, the musical that was set to start later into next year down in Sydney, also Perth and Adelaide. All of those appearances have been cancelled after some very subpar ticket sales up in its first run up in Brisbane. This is, of course, based off the 1988 film. This is the adaptation for Broadway. And a whole stack of debt. They are already in the hole for $13,385,000 with one single debtor owed $6.5 million. A spokesperson for the Castle Group, who are putting this together, said once it became evident that advanced ticket sales in Brisbane would be below break-even, decision was made to cancel the balance of the Australian tour, and the whole stack of folks in the red there, including the ATO. I'd suggest they'd get their money first, all 222,000 of us. Just don't try and pay them with a credit card, pal, although you've got till next year to do that. This is a bit of a trend, though, we're seeing across the country with other musicals and operas closing early throughout this year. Beetlejuice now added to the lists of Waitress the Musical, the Italian opera Aida, and the Back to the Future musical also closed earlier in the year. Well, something on a lighter note, we've all driven past the garage at Spears Point, the former garage, a very old-worldy style. It was originally a Shell petrol station built back in 1926. A local group has purchased that, and they've got a DA at the moment to try and restore that to a bit of a food and cafe type of space, which would be great. I did see one person over the weekend suggest maybe a 50s retro theme restaurant. I think that would be fabulous there, but I'm sure they will do something with that space. Spokesperson saying their plan is to restore and repurpose the iconic building into a restaurant cafe. And we know there is enormous amount of public interest with the property and look forward to giving it the attention and the investment it deserves. I'm sure we'll see what happens there over the coming months and the next year or so as well. We'll take a look at the water next to 2 in URFM.
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0: Okay, across the water, those northerlies up to 20 knots today. Seas around 1 metre and a southerly swell below 1 metre. Low tide coming up at about 20 past 4 today. If you're heading into the water, that's the cool place to be. 20 degrees the water temperature after hot tops of 35 for the coast, 37 degrees elsewhere today. Sun setting at 3 past 7, and by late afternoon, we might see some shower activity, maybe a thunderstorm by early evening as well, cooling things down, so as to speak, between 15 and 18 overnight. Some showers, maybe a storm into the mid-20s there, but before we get that, a sunny rest of the morning and afternoon, that is for sure. Total fire ban across Newcastle and the Hunter. It's 31 degrees for you in and around the lake at Warners Bay, 34 degrees currently at East Maitland. as we continue the good times and great music with Mr. Brian Ferry and More Than This at 2NURFM 103.7.

0: Good times and great music at 2NUR FM 103.7. Some Cher and Believe. Just a reminder, we'll get you up to the National News Desk at midday with Maddie McNeil and the National News team. And your Hunter headlines again at 12.05 from the Hunter newsroom. Ahead of a big hour of gardening talk back with our gardening guru, Scotty Sharp. He'll be here as well. The Spring Fair is happening on Saturday at the Maitland Uniting Church. They will be there with plenty of craft books. How about this? Some jams as well. Secondhand goods. You'll get your Devonshire tea and a whole bunch of stuff. They've got a little petting zoo there as well, so that'll be great for the kids. You can check that out at High Street Maitland on Saturday, the Maitland Uniting Church there doing their thing. And a whole stack of other events you'll find this morning up at our events calendar at 2NURFM.com.au.
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Good times and great music. It was song number two from side one from the Born in the USA record. It's The Boss and Cover Me. And so when you are FM 9 to midday, just a reminder, we'll get you up to the news. And on the other side of that, he's back and we're looking forward to him answering an hour of your garden questions. Our gardening guru, Scotty Sharp. In fact, he's actually looking forward to you to having those questions from you, because that means he doesn't have to go through all of his topics which he has lined up. So Scotty always gets very nervous here when I help him burn through those topics. So he wants to answer your questions instead, all right? 4921-6216. Not now, but after the news. Total fire ban across the Hunter. And today, hot, hot, hot, up to 35 to 37 degrees. 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
1: It's midday. Good afternoon. I'm Madeline McNeil. A total fire ban is in place across Greater Sydney and the Hunter regions, with temperatures forecast to soar. The Bureau of Meteorology expects temperatures in Sydney's western suburbs to reach 36 degrees. An extreme fire danger rating has been imposed due to the dry conditions. The Bureau's Angus Hines says a cool change should move through this evening.
2: We could see the temperature drop as much as 10 degrees or so in about 15 minutes as that wind does change. It's also likely to bring a few showers through the Sydney area late on in the picture stage. Just the last 2 or 3 hours of the day could get a bit of wet weather tonight and into the night as well.
1: Police say a fatal attack on a man in Sydney's west unfolded after a chance meeting. A 36-year-old man was found with wounds after police were called to Mount Druitt. Two teenage boys aged 13 and 16 have been charged with murder and other offences. Superintendent Darren Batchelor says they'll allege the younger boy stabbed the man.
3: We will allege that that 13-year-old male was the offender that stabbed the victim, and we will allege he stabbed that victim twice.
1: One Nation could be forced to submit its policies for formal costing ahead of the next New South Wales election. The Minns government plans to change laws to give the minor party the same access to costings as Labor and the Coalition. The Premier says the move makes sense given the predictions about how many seats the party could win. A senior Labor MP believes the Reserve Bank should have gone further after banning the surcharge on credit card transactions. Federal Politics Editor Michael Packey.
4: Small business owners have launched an ad campaign on social media and around Canberra as politicians arrive into the national capital. They argue the credit card surcharge ban should be reversed because it's making a tough economic environment even harder.
5: It's just one more cost we have to wear.
6: We can't take another one.
4: Labor MP Christy McBain has told News 24 the surcharge reforms should have gone further and the RBA should have also banned banks from passing merchant fees on transactions.
7: They shouldn't be charging for these point of sale machines.
4: The opposition says it'll continue to push for the changes to be scrapped. Michael Packey, Canberra.
1: A Pakistani national has now been confirmed dead and 11 others injured in the second strike on Riyadh's main international airport in 2 days. Authorities say a projectile hit a passenger terminal, igniting a fire inside the facility. Houthi rebels in Yemen are claiming responsibility. And a proposal to subsidise the rollout of curbside EV charges is being backed by Australia's energy market rulemaker. In finance, the All Ords is trading up 50 points at 89.28. One Australian dollar is buying 69.9 US cents.
8: Good afternoon, I'm Will McGrath from the Hunter Newsroom. The Special Olympics Flame of Hope will travel through Newcastle today. The local leg of the run will begin at 4 p.m. with participants carrying the flame from Nobby's Beach to Fletcher Park. Dry and windy conditions have prompted a total fire ban to be declared for the Greater Hunter today. The Rural Fire Service says the fire danger is high for our region. Temperatures are expected to hit the mid to late 30s today, combined with gusty northwesterly winds reaching up to 30 kilometres an hour. Hunter pubs and clubs are being faced with stricter gambling rules with new legislation launched by Liquor and Gaming New South Wales. The body is enforcing gaming machines be shut down between 4 and 10 a.m. daily. It follows East Cessnock Bowling Club being issued a fine for not complying with the legislation, with the maximum fine sitting at $110,000. Venues may also have liquor licences revoked, as well as a reduction of gaming machines on the site. Liquor and Gaming Regulatory Operations Executive Director Dimitri Ageri says they're working with venues to protect patrons.
9: The six-hour shutdown period is an important harm minimisation safeguard. It provides a guaranteed break in gaming machine operation between 4 a.m. and 6 a.m. each day. And that's why the penalties for operating gaming machines during that shutdown period can be quite severe.
8: Federal opposition leader Angus Taylor has announced coal and gas projects in the Hunter would be better protected from legal challenges based around emissions created overseas by their exports under a coalition government. The pledge would make it harder for activists to delay or stop major resource projects. It comes after the High Court last week upheld a challenge to the expansion of the Mount Pleasant mine near Muswellbrook, saying the Independent Planning Commission failed to take Scope 3 emissions into account when approving the expansion. Maitland Council has abandoned plans for a new community sports ground after discovering a rare species of bird living on earmarked land. The Latham snipe, a species of bird protected under the Environment Protection and Biodiversity Conservation Act, breeds in Japan and Siberia before spending its non-breeding season in Australia. The species was found in a 4.5-hectare patch of council-owned land at Chisholm, proposed for a neighbourhood sports ground. The land will now become public open space with potential for walking trails and play spaces. Newcastle and Lake Macquarie residents are advised of changes to bus timetables, including school bus services. Most services have been only adjusted by a few minutes to improve reliability, while Newcastle Transport is adding an additional 20 services to Lake Macquarie, extending bus operation to 7 p.m. on weeknights. Keolis Hunter General Manager Arsene Duran Rocher says customers should review timetables online or head to Trip Planner. More than 100 people gathered in Civic Park yesterday as part of a global day of action over the war in Gaza. Nearly 30 pro-Palestine protests were held across the country. Protesters in Newcastle were calling for peace in Gaza and the occupied West Bank, demanding the federal government sanctions Israel. And work gets underway tonight on new interchanges and local roads as part of the new M1 motorway extension to Raymond Terrace. It will see Tomago Road closed between 7 p.m. and 5 a.m. weekdays until Saturday, October 24, for asphalt work to take place. A detour will be available via Old Punt Road. Moving to sport, here's Ollie Goldner.
0: The Newcastle Jets will kick off one of their toughest schedules ever tomorrow night against Japanese League One side Gamba Osaka. They'll be lined up for 7 games in 25 days with the F3 Derby set for Saturday to open their 26-27 A-League campaign. Vice captain Joe Shaughnessy says he expects competition will be a little stiffer after a stellar last season.
10: You know, a lot of teams in the league now will look at us and really try and frustrate us and, you know, you kind of put a target on your back now, I guess, and it's a nice position to be in. So, yeah, it's a good chance. Really, yeah, lay down the marker straight away.
0: Now, with his wrap of round one of Newcastle District Cricket First Grade, here's Oliver Croft.
11: The 2026 to 2027 Newcastle District Cricket season is officially underway, with a full weekend of first grade action launching the summer across Newcastle. The season was officially opened at Passmore Oval in Wickham on Friday, with Tim Crackenthorpe declaring the competition officially open. Belmont, Toronto Workers, Waratah, Mayfield, Merriweather, Stockton and Northern Districts and Charlestown all started their campaigns with victories, while University, Cardiff, Bullaroo, Wests, Hamilton, Wickham, Woolsand and Newcastle City were left searching for their first win. After round one, Stockton and Northern Districts lead the standings, with the women's first grade competition set to commence in the coming weeks.
0: And the Newcastle Knights have extended coach Justin Holbrook's contract by 2 years, keeping him at the club until the end of 2030. That's sport. I'm Ollie Goldner.
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17: Plenty of sunshine for the rest of the day with a medium chance of showers making their way this afternoon or tonight. Maybe a thunderstorm as well, and that'll be happening by early evening. Still a total fire ban across the Greater Hunter, and we're looking at 35 for the coast, 37 degrees elsewhere today. We're up a little bit right now, 32 for you at Jesmond and 34 degrees at Greater Branksome. 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
17: Tell you what, it's been a hot minute since I've seen this bloke, and it's always great to have him in for Gardening Talkback, our gardening guru, Scotty Sharp. G'day.
18: Good morning, Mark. It's very good to see you too. We're shooting the breeze off air here, just catching up with life generally, and it's been a nice thing.
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18: 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Hippiastrum's a beautiful flower out in the moment. We'll talk about those. Calanchoe, another gorgeous little plant out and flowering. And snails, they're out and about, so we'll talk about getting rid of those little beasties.
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0: 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Gardening Talk, back with our gardening guru, Scotty Sharp, is here. 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
0: Gardening Talk back on 2NURFM, 49216216. If you'd like to have a chat with our gardening guru, Scotty Sharp, and Susanna from Fullerton Cove, you're about to do that now. You've got a question about white moths for Scotty, Susanna.
4: I do. My garden is full of a lot of cupias. I live in an over 55s village and I'm on a corner and it's all done with cupias and they're all in bloom and there is just thousands of these white little tiny moths and I don't know what they are.
5: Yeah, I think I know exactly.
4: Are they doing damage or?
5: Look, they're not necessarily doing damage. I do know the ones you're talking about. There are some that will do damage, and mostly to citrus trees, though. You know, when you get the little green sort of caterpillary things to your cupias, don't think you're going to have a problem with those at all. I've never really seen them getting, you know, sort of chewed apart by anything too much. Look, if you are concerned, though, you would just use a dust, you just get the old Deris dust.
4: Okay, I've got some pyrethrum. Yep. In a spray, would that be okay?
5: Absolutely perfect. It's a nice, safe, gentle chemical. It's not going to go and affect, the plants or the environment. It just comes from a daisy. So it's a nice, safe pyrethrum spray to use. Look, just be careful that there's no bees around, of course. You don't want them being contacted. So best to do it, probably around dusk when the bees have gone back to the hive.
4: Yeah. Okay. Yep. All right, then. Thank you. Thanks so much.
5: Okay. Thanks. Bye-bye.
0: All right. Appreciate it, Susanna. Gee, Scotty, that's the thing. It's where we're at the moment, isn't it, with all of the insects and the moths particularly. They're out and about.
5: Oh, the little beasts. A couple got into the... into Chateau de Sharp last night through an open door. And, the trouble is when you spray them, I don't know if you are meant to spray them, are you?
0: But if somebody, if a friend of a friend told you of someone they knew that you'd
5: spray done. Was discharged in that Chateau de Sharp, they start to go crazy and then they leave all their sort of weird dust everywhere. So they're very hard to catch. I actually try and catch them in my hand first if I can and then sort of throw them outside. But last night was particularly insecty. Even a couple of mosquitoes found their way into the bathroom. Not happy about that.
0: No, definitely not. Is it just me or have they sort of been sort of out of the picture for the last couple of summers?
5: Well,
0: depends where you live, I guess.
5: I had a particularly bad... I think the old Hexham greys have disappeared. That's my anecdotal evidence here. We should get an expert on.
0: Well, that was the one that was on the top of near the football ground over there.
5: That's right. That's I think the old Hexham greys and some other sort of variety, it's much more vicious and sort of opaque has turned up and they'll attack in the middle of the night. So, I'm not a mozzie fan. I noticed, though, reading the newspaper over the weekend that there was a laser... mosquito thing coming out of China. So it sort of uses LIDAR to track the room. And then if a mosquito goes in there, it shoots a laser beam at it. So I'm going to buy one of those.
0: How very futuristic and cosmopolitan of them to come up with that. All right, 49216 216. Gardening Talk back continues on 2NURFM.

0: times and great music at 2NUR FM 103.7. If you have a question for a gardening guru, Scotty Sharp. Now, Scotty, I know you love these questions.
1: They are my lifeblood. They are.
0: 4921-6216. Now, Frank and Badawi, good afternoon to you, Frank. We're going to stick with the bugs here. What's going on with the stink bugs?
2: Yeah, g'day, Scotty. I found them on my citrus trees. I have about half a dozen at home, and they just appeared overnight. So I hit them. They were still young. They weren't black stink bugs. They were orange and small.
1: Yep. So, they can start out almost like green and translucent as well when they're very, very young. Yeah, funny little things.
2: Yeah. So I hit them with some Malathon mixed with some pyrethrum.
1: Yes.
2: And about an hour later, they started dropping on the ground. Mm-hmm. And I thought, well, that's good, that's worked. But then my daughter let my chooks out late yesterday afternoon.
1: Yep.
0: Uh-oh.
2: And they found them straight away. And she was worried that we were going to poison our chooks.
1: Yeah,
2: I don't know, like the concentration of one stink bug, you know, to kill that.
1: Yeah, look, if they're still with us now, I don't think, you know, too much damage. But, you know, using Malathon, though, and, you know, if you kept on doing that and there was a large amount of the little bugs that the chooks came out and, you know, ate, then you'd have to worry about, you know, build up of a residual chemical inside them and therefore being transferred into the eggs, whatnot. I think just with that, you know, that small little feed that they've had, not such a big deal, but you need to be careful if you're going to do this on an ongoing basis. I reckon one of the best ways to get rid of stink bugs is actually just if you've got an old vacuum cleaner of some sort, one of the old, stick vacs, and just go and vac them up and get them off the tree that way. It really is the best way to get rid of them. Always wear some eye protection, though. I've heard the old stories of people going up to stink bugs and, you know, they do their squirt and it gets in their eyes. Really does some damage and burns. So just a pair of sunglasses or if you're just not wearing normal glasses, yeah, do that just to protect your eyes when you're going and getting rid of the stink bugs, pardon me.
0: All right, best of luck with that. 4921-6216, if you have a question for Scotty this afternoon as we continue with Gardening Talkback on 2NUR FM

0: good times and great music at 2NURFM 103.7. Gardening Talkback continuing with our gardening guru, Scotty Sharp, this afternoon. And, Scotty, it is all about the bugs at the moment, as you've been hearing. Rhonda from Belmont, though, has actually come up with a solution for us.
1: And what's Rhonda got for us? She wants us to. This sounds quite good.
0: Yeah, like in terms of removing the bogon moth, she says, turn off your lights and shine a torch on the ceiling and move it towards the door and then outside, and then they will follow.
1: I wonder if that's something you have to do slowly, though.
0: I would think so.
1: Yeah, yeah.
0: I think so.
1: They're not the brightest little creatures in the world, are they?
0: No, but, I mean, if you do it sort of like just a little bit there, a little bit there, they'll go, oh, hang on, we're going to move along.
1: Yeah, 45 minutes later.
0: Yeah. And because you've got the door open, another 1,500 have come in. But
1: better turn the lights on again. And but anyway, look, thank you for that. That is a good idea. Yeah, rather than killing them and doing what you have to do.
0: Appreciate it. All right, 4921 6216 have a gardening question. But Scotty, now you've got some topics there. Let's get into one.
1: Yes, I just thought we'd talk about snails. We'll just keep on the.
0: There's a theme here.
1: Yeah, we'll stick on that just for the moment. Yes, snails are out and about at the moment, eating all the lovely new things you would have planted in the garden, especially basil. Look, you can, of course, there's snail sprays out there you can use. Just have to be careful about how and when you're using them. Always use the instructions. There's, of course, the old-fashioned pellets. Nothing wrong with doing those. I do suggest, though, then rather than sort of willy-nilly throughout the garden, because most people in suburban areas will have the old blue tongue lurking around.
0: For sure, yes.
1: Yeah, yeah. And you don't want them eating the snail that's full up with the snail bait. So you can go out and you can actually buy, really nice little snail bait houses so that, you put your bait inside there, the snail goes up inside, eats, can't get back out. And so then the blue tongue can't get into where, A, the bait is, and B, where the sick old snail is. So you can do that. You can also use the old ice cream container trick.
0: Oh, gee, we're kicking it old school and low tech, aren't we?
1: No, we certainly are, where you just cut the little sort of arch, turn the ice cream container upside down, cut the little arch in there, stick a brick on the top, enough for the snail to get in and eat the bait, but the blue tongue can't. So, yeah, either go out to your local garden centre, hardware store, and buy one of those proprietary, sort of traps, or make one yourself, but it's a good idea to keep them under control at the moment.
0: Yeah, because as we've been hearing from our callers so far, there is a lot of animal activity out there.
1: Yes, and you think snails move slowly, but if you sit there and watch them for an hour or so, they move fairly quickly.
0: In a matter of speaking. All right, heading a little bit north today. G'day, Joy. I guess you're listening to us on the app up in Tweed Heads. How are things in the shadow of surfers up there?
2: Oh, beautiful. Thank you, Mark. Yes, the day's beautiful here today.
0: Excellent stuff. Well, it's always a good day up there. Now, you have a question for Scotty today.
2: Yes, please, Dale.
1: Yes, ask away.
2: Hello, Scotty. I was just ringing to find out. I put some Gladi bulbs in probably about 2 months or so ago, and they've all come up. But I was wondering how long I'd have to wait before the flowers come out.
1: Oh, yeah. And now, Mark's probably going to correct me about this, but Gladys, they were Dame Edna's flowers, weren't they?
0: I think they were.
1: Yes, the old Gladys. And you can get them in a variety of colours. They're really beautiful.
2: They were my mum's favourite flower when I was a young kid. And, since mum passed away, I thought I'd grow them. And I haven't been able to get them, but I've been able to find them now and I have planted them.
1: Yeah, and they're as tough as nails as well. How long have you had them in the ground and how far are they up now?
2: Well, the stems are right up.
1: Yes.
2: They have been up for a couple of months now. Ooh. But, no flowers. But I've got them in big pots, Scott.
1: Right, okay. That might be the case. I think, and it might be getting a little bit too late now, but I'll be using what we call potash, and it promotes flowering in any plant, really. I would go and grab some and give it a go just to see if you can't shock them into flowering.
2: Okay.
1: They've been up at that height now for a couple of months, they should have flowered by now. But, give them a chance. And, of course, even when they start to die back, if you don't get a flower off them, make sure you keep those bulbs and start again next year. Prior to your planting, you'd want to start using that potash. You can get it in a liquid or a powder form. You'd want to use that in the pots just to start to build that potash up. In that soil to try and get the flower here.
2: So when they die off, Scott, will I just pull the bulbs out or?
1: you can certainly do that. You don't. You always let it die off. I know it gets a little bit ugly when the stem dies down. I'll look on any bulb, any flowering plant that's got a bulb, but it's actually feeding the bulb at that point in time. So once it's, fairly withered, that's when you can cut it off and just pull the bulb out and tidy it all up. You can put them into a, like a hessian or a mesh, sack in the garage up high where it's nice and dry. Definitely pull them out because leaving them in a pot and, if it starts to rain or you're watering all the time, chances are they might start to rot away. So best to pull them and stick them into a nice, bag or something that's going to breathe for you for the rest of the year.
2: Okay, Scott, thank you very much for that.
1: Okay, thanks so much, Julie. Appreciate the call.
2: Thank you, Scott. Bye.
0: Oh, I appreciate it, Joy. So there we go. Well, your influence, Scotty, is reaching far and wide there.
1: It's a long way away.
0: It is a long way away because there was one other option for Joy at Tweed Heads, though, if that didn't work. Being that she's just on the, near the Gold Coast, she could take them to Movie World. That would have fixed them up, wouldn't it?
1: I'm sure it would have take them on the roller coaster.
0: Exactly. 4921626 if you have something for Scotty this afternoon. And by the way, you were right. They were, the Gladys were the flower of Dame Edna.
1: Oh, thank you. That'll be a trivia question next week. I'll get right. not the others, but that one I'll get it right.
0: Hello, possums indeed. It's 2NURFM.
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0: Good times and great music at 2NURFM 103.7 492 16216. And that's how you connect with the gardening guru, Scotty Sharp, whose influence, as we've just been hearing, is everywhere from Turralba to Tweed Heads these days.
1: Oh, I want to go south of the border as well. That'd be a real coup.
0: Okay. I bet it will.
1: down Mexico way.
0: if you've got somebody in Canberra that needs some helping hand with their garden, Scotty can help out. Now, mate, with all of this sort of weather being a bit over the place, I mean, it was sort of livable last week, and now we're talking mid-30s today and then potentially back into the mid-20s tomorrow. Our plants probably are thinking, what on earth is going on out there?
1: Yeah, and most importantly, they do need a good water. Because what people do, and I'm the same, I know shadow to sharp. On the veranda, sometimes the plants don't get water because you just go, oh, it's shady, it's cool. But then you get a day like today and all of a sudden the wind is blowing, humidity's not there. So those plants are transpiring very quickly. And if you've neglected them because you think they're getting a drink, because you've looked outside and there's some, rain out there, you're going to have some very, very unhappy plants by, 2 o'clock, 3 o'clock this afternoon. So, as soon as we've finished, rabbiting on here today, I'll be going, putting the, hose in the hand and making sure that everything's getting a nice, deep watering at the moment. Look, just sort of sprinkling and waving it over the foliage, not necessarily the best thing to do, might help cool them down. I've even seen a burn plant, so be very careful about it. It forms a little prism. And can actually, the sun will come down and burn the plants. Always deep water around the root system of the plant. And it will just, last a lot longer. Just that quick splash might give it an instant, little pick-me-up. But, penny to a pound, 45 minutes, an hour later, it's going to start flagging again. So,
0: for sure.
1: Yeah, really good deep water. Hey, another plant, I'm going to dip into one of my topics here because I do love doing that. And it's a plant that's out at the moment. So, I can't save this for 6 or 9 months, this topic. I have to use it right now.
0: Look, some things are a little evergreen, if you know what I mean, but some kind of have an expiry date. So I know you've got to do this one. Go ahead.
1: And we were talking about gladioli just before. So I just want to talk about another beautiful plant that's out at the moment, Hippiastrum. They are a stunning flower. I reckon the flowers on those, I've got the old fingers up here. Mark Rourke is now going to give me an estimate of how big those flowers are.
0: I'm going to say about... About 6 inches.
1: What about the new scale, though? How's that?
0: Oh, we don't worry with the new scale.
1: Okay. So about 6 inches across. You can get them in all sorts of beautiful pastel colours. It's not just one flower when it comes out. It's, you get multiple flowers out of those bulb heads. An incredibly tough plant. I know Jude's got some at her place at the moment. She doesn't do anything with them. I don't think she does anything in the garden. I mean, it's just what's she doing there?
0: Careful, she'll be back next week, someone will dob you in.
1: I better watch out. But these Hippiastrums, they are looking really, really special at the moment. They're a bulb. You can go and they're probably a bit late to actually get them at the garden centre, but there might still be some around when you go out there. But a really, really tough plant out at this time of year. You can cut them and take them inside as well, and you're going to have a really lovely display.
0: All right, thanks for that. 492 16216. If you have a question for a gardening guru, Scotty Sharp, Gardening Talkback on 2NURFM.

0: Good times and great music at 2NUR FM 103.7. Just a little wee bit of time left. If you have a question for our gardening guru, Scotty Sharp, let's be honest, that's what he's here for. That's why we've got him on the tools. And he wants to help you out in your garden as well. Mate, different plants. We mentioned a couple already. You want to throw another one our way?
1: Yeah, there's another plant out in flower at the moment, Kalanchoe. Look, they also, they're almost like a little cactus, like a little succulent, but they get masses and masses of flowers on them. I'm going to do the old, like they straight as sort of a little leaf, a little flat leaf about 1 inch across. Yeah, Mr. That. Rourke and his rulers here, okay. Giving me the okay. As tough as nails, they will grow, right out in the full sun. They just like a really well-drained soil, though, so probably best for a pot. But at this time of year, they just flower and flower and flower. You can get them in yellows. You can get them in, sort of apricots, light pinks. I'm going to say magentas, and I think that's like a really bright, pinky
0: pink,
1: sort of
0: magenta,
1: color.
0: Yeah, salmon.
1: Magenta, red colors. They don't get very big. They really, because there's lots of little dwarf varieties out there now, out in your local garden centre. Kalanchoe, just, hanging pots, they'll provide a lot of colour at this time of year for you. Really nice little plant.
0: All right, 4921626, just a couple of minutes left. If you have a question for Scotty this afternoon as part of Gardening Talk back on 2NUR FM.
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0: 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Almost wrapping up Gardening Talkback. Scotty, that hour, most of it's flown by like that.
1: It's like a Mirage jet, isn't it?
0: Yeah. Well, look, we'll get to some more calls. We have room for one more, by the way, at this stage on 49216216. But Richard from Thornton, you have a question for Scotty today, Richard, on the birds of paradise. What's happening?
2: My brother-in-law gave me some cuttings March last year.
1: Yes.
2: And I put them in the ground, and they're just stagnated. They have not, one of them shot a little bit, but the rest of them just haven't moved at all. They're still alive.
1: Yep, yep.
2: But they're not doing anything.
1: And when you say cuttings, he sort of was just digging out, and he gave you some root and some, other material.
2: Some leaves.
1: Yeah. Look, the great thing is, if they're still alive, don't despair, because they will come good. What I'd be doing is getting some liquid fertiliser. Mm-hmm. You know, it used to be the old Aquasol or Thrive. You can mix that up in the watering. Yeah.

0: can, and give them a good water with that. It just promotes, you know, almost instant growth with them. It's right. not instant, but, you know, it's fairly yeah. instantaneous.
1: What a product, by the way.
0: Yeah. yeah, so look, it works really, really well. It'll also promote flowering as well.
2: Yeah.
0: You're also giving them a water. You know, yeah. even though they yeah, are as yeah. tough as nails, it's an important yeah. thing to do.
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0: Yeah, so look, it works really, really well. It'll also promote flowering as well.
2: Yeah.
0: You're also giving them a

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1: That Thrive. Aquasol or Thrive, yeah, type product.
2: All right, best of luck with that, Richard. Last one for today. Pam at Gateshead, you have an you got a question on water, Pam?
3: yeah, that's it. I'll try and keep it short. Scott, I've got a garden which has got irrigation in it.
1: Yes.
3: And there's plastic on top of the irrigation and it has been mulched. My question is, and it's a rose garden, how often and how long should I water it for?
1: So you're saying you've got the pipes, then you've got the plastic?
3: Yes.
1: And then you've got the mulch?
3: Yes.
1: Okay. So, I mean, even though you've got the mulch, it's really not going to be doing much because there's the plastic barrier in between, isn't there?
3: Yeah. That's what I'm worried about.
1: Yeah. Look, I'm not a big fan of plastic. I think it sort of wrecks up the soil. It doesn't allow it to breathe. You can't get those nutrients down into it. It's probably too big a job for you now to pull up the plastic, isn't it?
3: Yes, it is.
1: Okay. We'll put that aside. What I would do, though, is around your roses, move the mulch away, grab your sharp, your Stanley knife or whatever, and cut a fair decent ring around each individual plant, so you can allow at least the soil there to breathe and mulch, but don't let the mulch go up against the trunk of the rose because you'll get cholerite. You want to keep it away from there. And then, as far as your watering goes then with the rose, I would say at least have it on, twice a week, but only for a short period of time, only just for 5 or 10 minutes.
3: Oh, right. Well, at the moment I've only been putting it on 3 minutes, so I can do it. And only doing it once a week, so I can do it twice a week for 5.
1: Yeah, look, and especially when it's windy. But of course, you have to adjust when the rose, becomes dormant. You have to, cut back your watering at that point in time. So as we move into the heat of summer, increase your watering and just have ebbs and flows. That's the main thing.
2: All right, thanks so much for that, Pam at Gateshead with her irrigation question.
1: I'm glad you got that right.
2: Got it right the first time. Scotty, as always, a pleasure. Thanks for your efforts today. We'll give you an A+ for effort there.
1: I don't deserve that. I think you've helped me out there.
2: All right, mate, we'll catch you next time around. And, of course, we'll hear you in the Breakfast Show with Ton on Friday just after 8.
1: Always calling up.
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1: It's 1 o'clock. Good afternoon. I'm Madeline McNeil. The Albanese government will this week introduce legislation for a minimum 30% tax on discretionary trusts. Many small business owners argue the change will just make it harder to run an enterprise in Australia. The government has carved out the agriculture sector from the changes. Chamber of Commerce and Industry Chief Executive Andrew McKellar is urging the government to scrap the tax altogether.
2: The trust tax that government has proposed to implement will hit 240,000 small businesses, pharmacies, small retailers, small and medium-sized home builders.
1: Hot and dry conditions have resulted in a total fire ban for Greater Sydney and the Hunter, as firefighters warn dry lightning could trigger bushfires in the state's far west. Temperatures into the mid-30s are expected on the coast and in Sydney's west before a cool change later this afternoon. Emergency Services Minister Jihad Dib says fire crews have been preparing for a hotter summer, including with hazard reduction burns over the weekend.
3: Given today's conditions and the possibility of very strong winds and dry lightning that could activate fires, we don't need to do anything more that would potentially be able to start some bushfires, hence the total fire ban today.
1: Police will allege the younger of two teenagers charged over a fatal stabbing in Sydney's west was the one holding the knife. A 36-year-old man died at Mount Druitt after he was allegedly attacked on his way home from work. Two boys aged 13 and 16 have been charged with murder, with the older boy accused of being an accessory after the fact. We're being advised not to touch or handle bats as food shortages drive more flying foxes into backyards to forage. 43 cases of bat bites or scratches were reported over the last fortnight, up from 10 in the same period last year. New South Wales Health's Kira Glasgow says bats carry dangerous viruses like lyssavirus and should only be handled by trained wildlife handlers.
4: The only way that you could potentially come into contact with one of these viruses is if you do get bitten or scratched by a bat. So that's why we're saying stay away. Make sure that if you see a bat that's injured or distressed that you don't handle it yourself.
1: Almost half of surveyed Australians caring for loved ones with dementia spend at least 40 hours a week providing care. Dementia Australia warns a shortage of local respite options is pushing many families to breaking point. The organisation's urging governments to simplify support systems so dementia patients can live safely in their homes for longer. And the state government will attempt to change laws relating to the Parliamentary Budget Office in a move which would force One Nation to have its policies formally costed before the next election. In finance, the All Ords is up 60 points. One Australian dollar is buying 69.89 US cents. Now sport with Adam Hawes.
5: Thank you, Madeline. Good afternoon. Coach Justin Holbrook has been rewarded for taking the Knights from Wooden Spooners to NRL Grand Finalists. He signed a two-year extension, keeping him with Newcastle until the end of the 2030 season. Kangaroos captain Isaiah Yeo is confident Reece Walsh can get the job done at fullback if selected for Thursday's opening World Cup match against the Kiwis. Coach Kevin Walters tipped to pick the Broncos star in favour of James Tedesco. Yeo says the squad is spoilt for choice.
6: He did a fair bit of training there at the back. Today he's probably just given Ted a little bit of a rest too off the back of his grand final and that sort of stuff. So not quite sure how the team looks just yet, but I think we're very lucky in that department.
5: Chevrolet driver Anton Di Pasquale says he knew his hopes of winning the Bathurst 1000 were cooked moments before running out of fuel on the last lap. And Alex de Minaur is through to the round of 16 at the Shanghai Masters after defeating his Japanese opponent in straight sets. He'll face Russian Karen Khachanov tomorrow. I'm Adam Hawes. That's the latest in news and sport.

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5: Plenty of sunshine right across Newcastle and the Hunter for the remainder of the day. We also have a total fire ban across the region with those temperatures hitting between 35 and 37 degrees. Chances of shower and thunderstorm activity as the afternoon and evening roll on with some cooler conditions for Tuesday, Wednesday and Thursday. And for the latest up-to-date weather, head to 2NURFM.com.au.

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0: Good afternoon, I'm Madeline MacNeil. The fatal stabbing of a man in Sydney's West is being described as a senseless random attack. The 36-year-old had gone to withdraw cash to help some young family friends he'd run into at Mount Druitt when he was allegedly targeted by another group of young people who took offence at something he'd said. Two boys aged 13 and 16 have been charged with murder and police expect to charge two others. Premier Chris Minns says he remains shocked young people are being accused of such serious crimes.
1: Yeah, there needs to be a law and order response. Yes, we've changed the law. Yes, we're recruiting more police, but this has got to be bigger and broader than that. And we've been working with local councils, the Department of Education, community leaders about ensuring that young people in particular get on the right path.
0: Hot and dry conditions have resulted in a total fire ban for Greater Sydney and the Hunter. Temperatures into the mid-30s are expected on the coast and in the west before a cool change later this afternoon. The state government is putting pressure on One Nation to have its policies formally costed ahead of the next election. Jefferson Shaw reports.
2: One Nation currently doesn't hold a seat in New South Wales Parliament. However, the party's popularity in state polling has prompted the Labor government to expand the Independent Parliamentary Budget Office's remit beyond the two major parties. It would allow One Nation to submit its election promises and policies to the PBO for costing and a budget impact statement. However, the changes need to be legislated for and need support of the coalition in both houses. Jefferson Shaw, Sydney.
0: The Albanese government will implement legislation later this week to impose a 30% tax on discretionary trusts. Small business owners say the move is another hit to their operations in a tight economic environment. The government has carved out the agriculture sector from the move, but the opposition argues the tax should be scrapped for everyone. Three in four households relying on JobSeeker or Youth Allowance are living below the poverty line. A joint report by ACOS and the University of New South Wales found almost 2 million people dependent on income support are struggling severely. Professor Carla Treloar is urging the federal government to lift payments to at least 61% of the minimum wage.
3: That's a choice of how much those payments are worth. So we're asking the government to increase those so that people have a decent and a dignified standard of living, and that they're job ready.
0: And New South Wales Health is reminding the community not to touch bats as more flying foxes seek food in suburban backyards amid a food shortage across the state. In finance, the All Ords is up 64 points at 89.42. One Australian dollar is buying 69.8 US cents. Now to sport with Adam Hawes.
4: Fears of Australian players copping abuse from fans during the first tests against South Africa have proven unfounded. In their first encounter in a test match in South Africa since Sandpaper Gate in 2018, the crowds in Durban have been sparse. Veteran spinner Nathan Lyons says he's disappointed by the lowly turnouts.
5: The Australian cricket team competing against South Africa in South Africa, number one and number two going at it. I was expecting a bigger crowd, but they've been pretty quiet, to be honest. There's a lot of kids asking for signatures without manners.
4: Knights coach Justin Holbrook has signed a two-year contract extension, keeping him with the NRL Grand Finalists until the end of 2030. In the EPL, Manchester City has defeated Liverpool 3-0 after being booed onto the field in their first match since being found guilty of financial breaches. Liverpool fans chanting cheats every time the visitors touch the ball in the final minutes. And Max Verstappen has won Formula One Singapore Grand Prix for the first time. I'm Adam Hawes. That's the latest in news and sport.
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9: Plenty of sunshine right across Newcastle and the Hunter for the remainder of the day. We also have a total fire ban across the region, with those temperatures hitting between 35 and 37 degrees. Chance of some shower and thunderstorm activity as the afternoon and evening roll on, with some cooler conditions for Tuesday, Wednesday and Thursday. And for the latest up-to-date weather, head to 2NURFM.com.au.

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6: Born on this day, the King of England, Edward VI. Italian tenor, Luciano Pavarotti. The American actor who played Nicholas Bradford in TV's Eight Is Enough, Adam Rich. American singer with the Dixie Chicks, Marty Seidel. Australian actor, Hugh Jackman.
7: Fight with you, or join the team, be an X-Man. Who the hell do you think you are? You're a mutant. The whole world out there is full of people that hate and fear you, and you're wasting your time trying to protect them? I got better things to do.
6: And the American singer with Sam and Dave, Sam Moore.
8: Hold on, I'm coming. Hold on, I'm coming.
6: Making history, October 12, 1492, Christopher Columbus lands in what is now the Bahamas. 1606, Spanish voyager Luis Vaz de Torres sails between New Guinea and Cape York, neither of which had been discovered at that time, and named the straits after himself. 1609, Three Blind Mice was published in London. The composer is unknown. 1810, Bavarian Crown Prince Ludwig married Princess Theresa of Saxony-Hildburghausen, and the annual memorial festivities have become known as Oktoberfest. 1923, the Soccer Federation of Australia was formed, known then as the Football Association. 1928, the first iron lung is used at the Children's Hospital in Boston, Massachusetts. 1938, filming begins on The Wizard of Oz. 1970, Jesus Christ Superstar by Andrew Lloyd Webber and Tim Rice debuts on Broadway. 1971, American rock singer Gene Vincent died of a ruptured stomach ulcer. He was 36. 1982, the Queen opened the Australian National Gallery in Canberra. It had been mooted by Labor PM Andrew Fisher in 1911. 1991, Australian actress Sheila Florence died at the age of 75, best remembered for playing Lizzie in TV's Prisoner. 1997, American folk singer John Denver died when his light plane crashed into Monterey Bay in California. He was 54.
9: And there was a puff and a popping sound, and it just kind of went up a little bit and absolutely straight down, not spiraling, just absolutely straight down, and then it disappeared behind the rock.
6: 2002, 202 people, including 88 Australians, were killed and hundreds injured when the Sari Club in Bali was bombed by terrorists.
10: The local hospital was overwhelmed, many of the injured having to fend for themselves, while others relied on the kindness of strangers. Countless tales of courage and heroism would emerge in the months that followed.
6: And finally born today, October 12, 1948, British singer-guitarist with Status Quo, Rick Parfitt. I'm Kev Calloway. 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
1: It's 3 o'clock. Good afternoon. I'm Madeline McNeil. The Royal Commission into Anti-Semitism will hold extra hearings this month, focusing on last year's terror attack at Bondi Beach. The inquiry wants to know what authorities knew in the lead-up to the December 14 attack, which claimed 15 lives. It's also seeking answers about the shooters and what the security arrangements were in place at the Hanukkah by the Sea event. Due to the sensitivity of the evidence, the hearings won't be open to the public. Police are working to track down two more people after laying charges over a fatal stabbing in Sydney's West. Two teenagers aged 13 and 16 have been charged with murder and other offences.

0: fences after a 36-year-old man died at Mount Druitt. Superintendent Darren Batchelor says the two other alleged offenders should hand themselves in.
1: There are two individuals who we know who they are, we know their names, we know where they live. We will say that they were allegedly involved in the assault of the victim on Friday night. So for those two individuals who we know, I suggest they hand themselves into police as soon as possible.
0: The state opposition says any political party seeking leadership needs to put its money where its mouth is when it comes to election promises. Legislation will be introduced this week to allow One Nation to have its election policies independently assessed. The minor party's state leader, Mike Newman's, released a statement saying One Nation would only cost the government's net zero schemes. Shadow Treasurer Scott Farlow says he's surprised the party wouldn't want to make use of the Parliamentary Budget Office.
2: Our principles are clear. If you want to govern for New South Wales, put your money where your mouth is and have your policies costed.
0: The federal opposition claims the Albanese government's bungled a suite of tax changes which are now hurting the economy. Later this week, Labor will introduce legislation implementing a 30% tax on discretionary trusts. Many small business owners use the trust to protect their assets. Shadow Treasurer Tim Wilson says the government needs to abandon the changes.
3: The consistent theme of the Albanese government has been to punch down and kneecap small businesses who just want to get ahead.
0: New South Wales Health is urging residents to avoid touching or handling bats as food shortages force flying fox populations to forage in backyards. 43 cases of bat bites or scratches have been reported in the last 2 weeks, up from 10 at the same time last year. Also making news, Australian engineer Robert Pether has left Iraq after 5 years in detention following an extensive campaign to secure his release. And almost half of surveyed Australians caring for loved ones with dementia are spending at least 40 hours a week providing care. In finance, the All Ords is trading up 61 points at 89.39. One Australian dollar buying 69.5 US cents. Now sport with Adam Hawes.
4: Brody Kostecki and Todd Hazelwood are continuing to revel in the glory of their second Bathurst 1000 victory. The number 17 Mustang taking the lead on the final lap of the great race after Chevrolet's Anton Di Pasquale ran out of fuel. While holding the Peter Brock Trophy, Hazelwood has told Today the celebrations were even better the second time around.
5: We haven't actually slept. And the fumes that are coming out of this cup right now is you could probably run a car off it right now. I'm not going to lie. So, we had a lot of fun. It was really cool. You know, it's not just us as drivers that win this race. It's our whole team.
4: Sydney has reportedly shut down North Melbourne's first offer for Nick Blakey. The Swans defender is looking to force his way from the club, picking the Kangaroos as his preferred team. And in cricket, Nick Maddison has put his torturous first innings duck behind him as Australia ended day three of the first test against South Africa in a dominant position. Maddison blasting a quickfire 17 not out as the Aussies went to stumps at none for 33. That's a lead of 139 runs. I'm Adam Hawes. That's the latest in news and sport.
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11: Plenty of sunshine right across Newcastle and the Hunter for the remainder of the day. We also have a total fire ban across the region with those temperatures hitting between 35 and 37 degrees. Chances of shower and thunderstorm activity as the afternoon and evening roll on with some cooler conditions for Tuesday, Wednesday and Thursday. And for the latest up-to-date weather, head to 2NURFM.com.au.

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1: It's 4 o'clock. Good afternoon. I'm Madeline McNeil. The Premier says a bigger, broader response is needed to combat a rise in serious crimes being committed by young people. Two boys aged 13 and 16 have been charged with murder over a stabbing at Mount Druitt. The younger boy has also been charged with breaching bail and a separate charge of robbery unrelated to Friday's attack. Shadow Police Minister Anthony Roberts has told James Willis the judicial system is a revolving door, which is why the Coalition's vowing to introduce adult crime, adult time laws.
2: And we also believe in tough love, you know, and we believe that everything that we can do to get people back on the right track, particularly younger people, should be in the mix. But the young offenders here, they need to be held accountable when they commit serious violent crimes.
1: The Royal Commission into Anti-Semitism will hear further evidence about the events leading up to the Bondi Beach terrorist attack. 15 people were shot dead at the Hanukkah by the Sea event on December 14 last year. The Commission wants to hear about security at the event and intelligence about the two men involved in the incident. Due to the sensitivity of the evidence, the hearings will not be open to the public. A forecast cool change isn't expected to bring relief for Sydney suburbs for another several

0: A total fire ban's in place and temperatures remain above 30 degrees on the coast and in the west. The Weather Bureau's senior meteorologist Angus Hines says the southerly buster will bring a sharp change as it rushes up the coast.
1: Probably not arriving in the Sydney area until around about 7 o'clock or so this evening. So we've still got a few hours of warm temperatures, 35 degrees or so. Fairly sunny, although we expect that cloud to thicken up in the next couple of hours.
0: Australian engineer Robert Pether has left Iraq after 5 years in detention following an extensive campaign to secure his release. The 51-year-old and his Egyptian colleague were arrested in 2021 while working on a $1 billion construction project. He was found guilty of deception, but his lawyers argued he could not be held responsible for the actions of the company he was working for. A survey has found that more than 70% of female and 60% of male dementia carers feel overwhelmed by their responsibilities. Dementia Australia is calling for an independent review of respite services to prevent burnout and better support families. The advocacy group's also pushing for a new navigation network to help carers access local support services. And Saudi Arabia's main airport in Riyadh has been subject to a second attack in as many days. Houthi rebels from Yemen are claiming responsibility for both strikes, which killed at least 13 people and injured hundreds. In finance, just before the close, the All Ords is trading up 56 points at 89.34. One Australian dollar buying 69.5 US cents. Now sport with Adam Hawes.
2: Wallabies players have faced the music in team review after a Bledisloe Cup hiding from the All Blacks. Their unbeaten start under new coach Les Kiss blown away in a 50-19 loss at Eden Park. Fullback Tom Wright says they didn't take their chances.
3: It's already difficult enough at Eden Park and you put more pressure on yourselves by not executing with the footy, and yeah, they're a pretty handy team at the best of times, so fair play to them to be able to capitalise the way that they did.
2: Coach Justin Holbrook has been rewarded for taking the Knights from Wooden Spooners to NRL Grand Finalists. He signed a two-year extension, keeping him with Newcastle until the end of the 2030 season. Runner Izzy Bat Doyle has broken the Australian women's marathon record after finishing sixth in the Chicago Marathon, clocking 2 hours, 20 minutes, 38 seconds. It smashed Jess Denson's previous mark by almost a minute. And in the English Premier League, Hull and Everton have played out an exciting 2-2 draw. I'm Adam Hawes. That's the latest in news and sport.
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8: Well, officially it's hot. Not quite the way Adrian Cronauer used to say it. Damn hot. What have we got for you? Well, the forecast saying a medium chance of a shower or three overnight. I'll take four, five or six, quite frankly, just to cool it down a bit. We have got some activity on the radar. It's off the coastline, but the night is but young. So officially, chance of a shower or three overnight, light winds. Temperatures dropping to 17 on the coastline, around 15 degrees forecast for the valley. Showers and a possible storm to come our way tomorrow. They should ease by Wednesday. Then we can expect a shower or two Thursday, Friday, Saturday and Sunday. Now, the best part of this weather forecast is this bit here. Tomorrow's tops 22 for the coast and 23 forecast for the valley. How can that be? Currently 36 in Abermain, 36 degrees at Adamstown. It's 36 right now in Anna Bay. Wow. 6 after 4 afternoon. Welcome along. The Kev Kellaway Drive Show back for another week. Thank you for joining us. If you're driving, we will have a look at the traffic situation around the city and the valley next. Here at 2 and URFM.

Yeah, some Fleetwood Mac in your Monday arvo. Here at 2 and you are. G'day, 10 after 4. Traffic, let's check it. We're looking okay. Live traffic says we're fine. Tom and Way showing just the busy stuff. It's okay overall. A little busy, but moving well southbound through Singleton this afternoon. We have got a big queue on Tomago Road trying to come out onto the Pacific Highway. Otherwise, everything else around Hexham looks fine. Just Tomago Road. Once you get out there, whichever way you want to go, you're fine. Got the regular queue, that Link Road to Cameron Park, of course. Looking pretty good down the east and west side of the lake, other than coming off the M1 into Morisset this afternoon. Regular queue, Mandalong Road roundabout just slowing you down. Once you get through, you're looking okay after that. Let us know if you come across it on your journey. Of course, I don't really want to hear from you, but if you see it, if it's safe and legal, let us know. We'll spread the word. 49216216. It's 11 after 4 at 2 and you

0: Rod Stewart.
1: He's covering the old Sam Cooke number, Twisting the Night Away. 4:15 here at 2 and you are. There's some folk down Morisset way. They'll be twisting the night away if they only knew that they were the sole winners of Saturday night's $5.8 million lotto win. They're in a bit of a legend. They're in a syndicate. They're called Five Legends, and it's not too sure. The lot doesn't actually know if each other know each other. They've just joined a syndicate. Go figure that. Anyway, long story short, five winners. Well, one winner, five syndicate members, and they're looking at around $1.1 million each. And the lot doesn't know who they are. I rang him up, said, I'm it. They said, no, you're not. So, yeah, you're right. Caught me out. Anyway, look, if you happen to be one of them, there is a phone number you can call. I do want to talk to you. 131-868. 131-868. Good luck to you. Congratulations. You will be twisting the night away. $5.8 million. Very nice.

0: Thank you, girls.
1: Oh, they still crack me up. Righto, what was the first intentionally, and I've changed this question a bit because I think it works better this way, what was the first intentionally microwaved food? Not as hard as you might be thinking. It was discovered by accident. What was the first intentionally microwaved food? Pretty common stuff, and it's not bad. There you go. Question one to ponder this afternoon. Quizzical here at 2 and you are 17 past 4.
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0: such a good song. Sydney girl, Natalie Imbruglia. And she's torn. It's 29 to 5 at 2 in your RFM.
1: Let's get into Quizzical.
0: Alrighty, question number one today. Really? My only taker. Edgy out of Yorkshire. And he got it wrong. He had a go, though. He had a crack at it. What was the first food intentionally microwaved? That's your question. The first food intentionally microwaved. I can tell you the first food that wasn't intentionally microwaved was, in fact, a chocolate bar. Because clearly you do not microwave chocolate. Okay, simple as. So the first food intentionally microwaved was popcorn. How did that come about? Well, it was a discovery made in 1945 by Percy Spencer. It was an accident, basically. He had a chocolate bar in his pocket, and it melted while he was testing a magnetron tube. This is what wound up in a microwave oven. So intrigued by the heat, he placed popcorn kernels near the magnetron, and they popped open. Ooh, he thought. I wonder what else I could do. Next, he tested an egg. Yeah. Big mistake, Percy. You don't put egg. Well, I have. Kaboom! What a bloody mess. Anyway, popcorn. That was the first food intentionally microwaved. And we still do it today, yeah? All right, let's try your luck with this one. This is, actually, I'm going to go down here. Sorry. I'm thinking on the run. I shouldn't do that. Probably shouldn't just think. Yeah. This is question three, but I'm going to make it question two. What's the longest continuously played sport in Australia? There's actually, I'm going to go with three here, but there's one that's longer than the others. So what's the longest continuously played sport in Australia? There you go. Question three, which is question two of Quizzical this afternoon.
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0: If you're on the waters tonight, you can expect northwesterly winds. They'll be around 15 to 20 knots. Seas around 1 to 1.5 metres on a northeasterly swell below the 1 metre mark. We are in a low tide right now. We have a high tonight at around 10:20. Forecast saying a medium chance of a shower or three overnight. There's a little bit of spitty activity out on the radar out to our west. It is coming this way. Temperatures overnight down to 17 on the coast, 15 degrees for the valley. Showers, possible storm tomorrow, might ease a little by Wednesday. Couple of showers then forecast every day, Thursday, Friday, Saturday, Sunday. Have a go at the temperatures tomorrow, 22 and 23. I'll take that every day of the year. Right now, 35 in Bulladilla, 36 at Kerry Bay. It's also 36 right now in Summerland Point. At 25 to 5, we'll check the traffic next after Blondie. You're at 2 in your RFM.

0: Thank you, Debbie. A little Heart of Glass from Blondie, 21 to 5. Checking out traffic this afternoon. Not a whole lot going on, which is not bad. Live traffic says we're good. Tom and Waze. Overall, pretty good. Singleton looking sweet right now. Got a little bit of a queue coming into East Maitland there at the Melbourne Street lights. The Cessnock Road roundabout will pull you up again when you get into Maitland itself near the railway station. Tomago Road's looking okay right now. Link Road to Cameron Park has still got that queue. Once you get through Minmay Road roundabout, you're okay. And, of course, down to Morris at the Savo, coming off the M1, yeah, still got a bit of a queue there as well. Otherwise, it's all right. Let us know if that's not quite right where you are. 49216216. We'll spread the word. Let's get into Quizzicom. What is the longest continuously played sport in Australia? How are you, Steve?
1: Yeah, good. Educated guess would be cricket.
0: Cricket is the oldest. What do you reckon might be the next?
1: Basketball?
0: No. Horse racing? Followed by, and I'm surprised at this, mate, Aussie rules.
1: Oh, okay.
0: Cricket about 1810, horse racing from around the 1830s, and Aussie rules in 1859.
1: Okay, then. Thanks very much, then.
0: They're all the games we'd still play today, Steve. Hey, mate, thank you very much for calling in. Appreciate it.
1: No worries.
0: Thanks. Yeah, I lost you. You're gone? You're gone. No, you're back. No, he's gone. Thank you, mate. Appreciate it. Righto. Oh, and the Hedgie's tick up. Hedgie, yeah, been a pom. When you think about it, that's pretty obvious. Cricket would have to be the oldest game, continuously oldest game here in Australia. Righto, last one for the afternoon. Which Hall of Fame British rock musician is also an astrophysicist? He's a British Hall of Famer rock musician. Not lead singer. Oh, that's a heck of a clue. But a pretty damn good guitarist. All right, so he's a Hall of Fame rock muso, and he's also an astrophysicist. Who is that? Ponder that one. Question three this afternoon of Quizzical. Here at 2 and URFM 103.7.

0: Oh, baby, this year. Lay a love on me. Sorry, something just happened in here that shouldn't have happened. Never mind. Let's get into quizzical. Oh, no 2 days are ever the same, trust me. G'day, 12 to 5 at 2 in your RFM. We want to know which Hall of Fame British rock musician is also an astrophysicist. Stephen on the phone wants to have a crack at this. Hello, mate.
1: Hi, Kent. How are you going?
0: Stephen, I'm well, mate. Thank you. Yourself?
1: I'm good, mate, for this warm afternoon.
0: It is very warm. Who am I looking for, Stephen?
1: Brian Taylor from Queen.
0: Brian Taylor from Queen would be incorrect.
1: Oh, okay.
0: You've got your artist mixed up, Stephen. It is from Queen, but Mr. Taylor was the drummer, and you got Brian right.
1: Not coming to you. The heat's going to the other me.
0: I'm trying to think of giving you a damn good clue and I can't come up with one.
1: Me neither.
0: No, I may as well not bother.
1: May.
0: Ah!
1: The month of May.
0: I may as well not bother. Yeah, but it was Brian May, of course. Yes, in fact, lead guitarist for Queen. He earned his PhD in astrophysics from the Imperial College in London in 2007. He took a big break, by the way. But he's actually worked as a science collaborator with NASA on the New Horizons mission to Pluto. And, of course, he is now Sir Brian May. He was knighted by the King in 2023.
1: Wow, that's awesome. Thank you.
0: Well done. We got there eventually.
1: Excellent. See ya.
0: See ya, Stephen. Cheers, mate. And well done, Hedgie. Good morning to you, mate. Yes, he's coming with the correct answer for question number 3. All righty. That's done for the day. I think I'm done as well. I've only just started this program. We'll get better as the afternoon wears on, I'm sure. It's 10 to 5 at 2 in your RFM.
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1: It's 5 o'clock. Good afternoon. I'm Madeline McNeil. One Nation's New South Wales leader is seemingly rejecting the government's offer to cost its election policies. Jefferson Shaw reports.
2: Premier Chris Minns has conceded One Nation's Mike Newman could become the leader or opposition leader for New South Wales. He says for that reason, the party should also run the gauntlet of the Parliamentary Budget Office to cost their election promises. The government will introduce legislation this week to allow the party access to the independent analysis. However, Mike Newman is effectively rejecting any PBO assessment of their own policies, saying their only costing request is the spend on net zero. He says unless that can be provided, One Nation won't be lectured. Jefferson Shaw, State Parliament.
1: Detectives have identified two more suspects they intend to allege were involved in a fatal stabbing in Sydney's West. A 13-year-old boy has been charged with murder, accused of stabbing the 36-year-old man in the torso at Mount Druitt. A 16-year-old is charged with murder accessory after the fact. Labor is trying to distance itself from problems which have emerged from the decision to ban the credit card surcharge. Small businesses say they're being forced to shoulder the extra cost. The tax office then stated it would no longer accept credit card payments until the government intervened to reverse the matter. Small Business Minister Anna Lee has told Parliament she's working through the reforms introduced by the Reserve Bank.
3: The RBA announced their decision to ban surcharges on March 31st of this year, stating that surcharges will be banned from October 1st. On October 1st, the ATO announced their decision that they would not be accepting credit cards, and that's when I found out.
1: A fresh wave of destructive flash flooding has struck Nepal weeks after more than 1,000 people were killed in floods triggered by a landslide.

0: At least five people are missing after another landslide blocked a river which then burst its banks. Nine foreigners are among 95 people rescued so far. It's not known if any Australians are in the area. Health services across the state have received 43 reports of bat bites or scratches in the past 2 weeks amid a mass starvation event. Wildlife experts say flying foxes are being forced to forage in backyards and close to the ground. New South Wales Health's Kira Glasgow says being in close contact with a bat can be very dangerous.
1: We do know that bats can carry some very serious diseases, and in particular the fatal lyssavirus infection. So we're asking that people stay away to avoid being bitten and scratched.
0: And the Royal Commission into Anti-Semitism has confirmed it will hold extra hearings this month, focusing on last year's terror attack at Bondi. In finance, the All Ords closed up 56 points at 89.34, one Australian dollar buying 69.7 US cents. Now sport with Adam Hawes.
2: The Kangaroos and Wallabies have spent time together at training as they build up the clashes against New Zealand. Australia will kick off the Rugby League World Cup on Thursday night, while the Wallabies will attempt to square the Bledisloe Cup series on Saturday. Captain Isaiah Yeo says he backs all Australia's national teams.
3: Whether that's soccer, whether that's union, yeah, I just think that there's an excitement around it for sure. And we're actually same with the All Blacks at the moment in a double bay. So I think any time that your country's doing well in whatever sport, that gives energy to all the others.
2: A massive boost for the West Tigers. They've signed Newcastle Grand Final player Tyson Frizzell. The veteran forward has signed a one-year deal. In Major League Baseball, the Brewers have beaten the Dodgers 2-1 in their opening league championship series game. After retiring from international duties, Argentina legend Lionel Messi has scored 2 goals for Inter Miami in a 4-0 win over DC United in the MLS. And in the EPL, Manchester City has stumped a 10-man Liverpool 3-0 to remain unbeaten from 6 games. I'm Adam Hawes. That's the latest in news and sport.
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7: Officially, the word is a medium chance of a shower or two, or maybe three coming our way overnight. I'd say a pretty good chance, actually, looking at the radar. Out to the west of us, so we are talking Coonamble, Nyngan. It's heading for Dubbo, Mudgee, Parkes, Bathurst, Orange shower activity. It is coming this way, so we will see some tonight. And frankly, after this heat, it will be very welcome indeed. 17 is our overnight low on the coast. 15 degrees forecast for the valley tonight. Tomorrow, showers, possible storm. They will ease up a little by Wednesday, but the shower activity is forecast to come back. Couple of showers Thursday, Friday, Saturday and Sunday. Whole lot cooler tomorrow, 22 for Newcastle, the Lake and the Bay, 23 for Maitland, Cessnock and the Valley. It's still a very warm 35 right now in Taro, 35 at Tea Gardens and 35 in Toronto. It is 5:06. Welcome along. Thanks for joining us. The Kev Kellaway Drive Show continues. 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

It's ELO here at 2 in URFM 103.7. How well do you know the song? I think it's the third verse. It starts with, I've been living on a dead end street. Dead End Street was in fact the original title of that song. It wasn't until they were recording it. Someone else in the band said, actually, Jeff, Sweet Talking Woman's probably a better title. That's the way they went. ELO at 2NUR, 10 after 5. Traffic-wise, we're looking pretty good. Nothing from live traffic. Tom and Way says we're okay. We've got our regular queue of that Link Road to Cameron Park, and we're backing up now on Handler Street, Wickham. You're back to the Cowper Street roundabout. Once you hit Stewart Avenue, your southbound run is looking fine. That's it. Everywhere else is looking sweet. It's moving very nicely. Let us know if that's not quite right. 49216216. We'll spread the word here at 2NUR FM.

0: Good times, great music into when you are. James Rain, Heaven on a Stick. I tell you what, there's some people down Morisset way will be in heaven right now if they only knew about it. The Lot is looking for them, as in L-O-T-T. Five new Morisset shoppers basically are gazillionaires. Well, not quite. They bought into a syndicate. And I think the way it works, you can buy into a syndicate, you don't necessarily know who the other players are. But there's a syndicate that won $5.8 million Saturday night. Each member getting in, well, they'll get more than 1.1. But the Lot hasn't been able to track them down. So if you're down Morisset way, you bought into a syndicate at Morisset News Agency into last Saturday night, check your ticket. I give you a bit of a heads up. Don't ring him up and say, hey, it's me. That doesn't work. Apparently they want proof. Anyway, here's the number. If you think you might be one of those winners, 131-868. 131-868. So down Morisset way, there are five millionaires who just don't know it.
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0: Richard Gere and Deborah Winger. No, not them singing. No, they were in the movie. An Officer and a Gentleman. I could remember the movie. That's Sir Joe Cocker, of course, and Jennifer Warnes, here at 2 and URFM. It is 29 after 5. Kev Kellaway drives to the suburb. Thank you for coming along, spending some time with us. Here's something you might like to do and go and spend a little bit of time up in Lovedale. It's a little bit of a paint and sip at the deck afternoon. A great afternoon of getting creative, enjoying some delicious food, good wine, good company. And you get to meet talented local artist Linda, who will guide you step by step through what you need to do and create your own beautiful artwork. Now, no painting experience is necessary. Just because it's a big wide brush and it looks like a fence, like Linda's fence, no, you won't be doing that. Basically, I think the more you sip, the more talented and creative you're going to become. Look, best of all about this whole afternoon, you're going to be helping Cessnock Rotary. And we know what terrific job Rotary clubs do everywhere. Website, emails, physical address, and phone numbers, you'll find them all on our website. If you'd like to know a little bit more about the paint and sip afternoon, check out the community calendar at 2NURFM.com.au.
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0: Be safe on the waters tonight. The winds will be northwesterlies around 15 to 20 knots. Seas at 1 to 1.5 metres on a northeasterly swell below the 1 metre mark. We're an hour or so into a low. We have a high tide next around 10:20 tonight. Our forecast says a good chance of showers coming away. They're out to the west. They are moving in this direction. Overnight temperatures 17 on the coastline, 15 degrees for the valley. Showers, they're saying a possible storm tomorrow. Yeah, maybe. But these showers should ease a little by Wednesday. And then we'll get a couple more Thursday, Friday, Saturday, Sunday. Temperatures tomorrow, heaven, 22 and 23. It is 33 right now in Warrabrook, 33 in Whitebridge, and 33 at Williamtown Airport. It is 29 to 6. If you're on the roads, we'll check the traffic for you next after Harry Chapin. 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

the good times. The great music really does live here at 2 and You Are. Harry Chapin at 25 to 6. Traffic-wise around the city and the valley, we're looking pretty good. Live traffic says we're fine. We've got a little bit of a queue on Les Darcy as you're approaching Cessnock Road roundabout there up at Maitland, of course. Busy in Thornton. It's okay. And the other big one I'm seeing is Hanlon Street, Wickham. It's backing up to Merrieville this afternoon. Once you cross the railway lines, etc., and get yourself on to Stewart Avenue, your southbound run is looking fine. Let us know if you come across something on your journey, of course, if it's safe and legal. 49216216. Thank you very much. Here are the Pretenders at 2 and You Are FM.

0: It's Jerry Rafferty. You're at 2 in your RFM, right down the line. It's Amanda Gold and Sheryl Crow coming up in a tick. It's 17 away from 6. Have you got a bit of spare time up your sleeve? Maybe you're looking for something to do. Would you like to do some volunteering? There is a volunteer expo coming up. Good opportunity to make a positive impact perhaps on your community. Maybe you'll learn some new skills. You'll certainly make some new friends. If you'd like to know some details, it's coming up on Wednesday. It's going to be at Charlestown Bowling Club. All the info on the Volunteer Expo. 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

Yeah, got some shower activity out to our west. It's coming this way tonight. What a nice relief it's going to be. Still going to be warm. Overnight temperatures down to 17 and 15 degrees. Showers again tomorrow. In fact, we're going to cop them pretty much every day through till Sunday. 22 and 23 our tops tomorrow. We'll take that. It's 30 right now at Woodbury. 30 degrees at Soldiers Point. 34 in Singleton.

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1: It's 6 o'clock. Good evening, I'm Madeline McNeil. Police intend to lay further charges over a stabbing in Sydney's West, confirming they've identified two more suspects they'll allege were involved. Two boys aged 13 and 16 have already been charged over the stabbing death of a 36-year-old man at Mount Druitt. Superintendent Darren Batchelor says the absolutely senseless attack unfolded after a chance meeting.
2: Here you have an individual, a male, a 36-year-old male, on his way home from work, purely stopped to talk to friends that he knew, and this group, including this 13-year-old male, took offence to that and allegedly stabbed him twice.
1: Additional private hearings will be held by the Royal Commission into Anti-Semitism and Social Cohesion, with a focus on terror threat levels and security arrangements around the time of the Bondi terror attack. The inquiry wants to know what authorities knew in the lead-up to the December shooting, which claimed 15 lives. The hearings won't be public due to the sensitivity of the evidence. The Premier says One Nation's high chances of state leadership mean the party needs to face the same honesty of the major parties in costing its policies. Legislation will be introduced this week allowing the party to ask for its election promises to be independently assessed. New South Wales One Nation leader Mike Newman is seemingly rejecting the offering, saying the party will only ask how much Labor's net zero policies are costing the state. Chris Minns says he would want to see all of One Nation's policies face scrutiny by the Parliamentary Budget Office.
3: And that goes for us and that goes for the opposition too, because it's really easy in politics to come up with a single policy and an isolated number, but really a big part of economic management is the final tally. What does it all add up to?
1: Business groups say the sector can no longer be used as a punching bag for the federal government. Later this week, legislation will be introduced to impose a 30% tax on discretionary trusts. Many small businesses use the structure to protect assets and manage their cash flow. Chamber of Commerce and Industry Chief Executive Andrew McKellar says the tax is just another hit to business.
4: To hit 240,000 legitimate small businesses, many of them simply family-owned small businesses, that's not fair. We want to see a government giving small business a fair go. Small business should not be the punching bag of government.
1: Also making news, five people are missing and 90

0: 25 have been rescued following a fresh wave of flash flooding in Nepal. And New South Wales Health is reminding the community not to touch bats as a food shortage prompts more flying foxes to seek food in suburban backyards. In finance, the All Ords closed up 59 points at 89.37. One Australian dollar is buying 69.77 US cents. Checking sports, Sydney FC goalkeeper Harrison Devenish-Mears has been cleared to play in Friday night's A-League derby with the Wanderers. The 29-year-old underwent off-season surgery after the discovery of a blood clot. Sky Blues coach Patrick Kisnorbo says his keeper is good to go.
1: He's fully recovered, which is a good sign for us. He's been training well. He's looking forward to Friday, I'm sure.
0: Knights coach Justin Holbrook has signed a two-year contract extension, keeping him with the NRL grand finalists until the end of 2030. Sydney has reportedly shut down North Melbourne's first offer for Nick Blakey. The Swans defender is looking to force his way from the club, picking the Kangaroos as his preferred team. And in the English Premier League, Manchester City has defeated Liverpool 3-0 after being booed onto the field in their first match since being found guilty of financial breaches. Liverpool fans chanting cheats every time the visitors touch the ball in the final minutes. I'm Madeline McNeil. That's the very latest in news and sport.
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7: We've got some shower activity out to our west. It is calm and this way, so a sprinkle or three is coming. Thankfully, we need it, by the way. The subtlety change. I hope this is sometime between 7 and 8 o'clock tonight. So the forecast saying, yeah, good chance of a couple of showers coming our way. We'll take that, thanks. Overnight temperatures down to 17 on the coast and 15 degrees forecast for the valley. Showers, maybe a storm tomorrow, easing up a little on Wednesday, then a shower or two Thursday, Friday, Saturday, Sunday. 22 on the coast and 23 for the valley tomorrow. Can you believe that? Right now, 30 in Shortland. It's 30 at Shoal Bay and 34 degrees in Seahampton. 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
1: Good evening, I'm Carolee Katsimbanis. A senior Labor MP believes the Reserve Bank should have gone further after banning the surcharge on credit card transactions. Federal Politics editor Michael Packey.
2: Small business owners have launched an ad campaign on social media and around Canberra as politicians arrive into the national capital. They argue the credit card surcharge ban should be reversed because it's making a tough economic environment even harder.
3: It's just one more cost we have to wear.
4: We can't take another one.
2: Labor MP Christy McBain has told News 24 the surcharge reforms should have gone further and the RBA should have also banned banks from passing merchant fees on transactions.
5: They shouldn't be charging for these point of sale machines.
2: The opposition says it'll continue to push for the changes to be scrapped. Michael Packey, Canberra.
1: Australian engineer Robert Pether has left Iraq after 5 years in detention following an extensive campaign to secure his release. The 51-year-old and his Egyptian colleague were arrested in 2021 while working on a $1 billion construction project. The New South Wales Premier says a bigger, broader response is needed to combat a rise in serious crimes being committed by young people. Two boys aged 13 and 16 have been charged with murder over a stabbing at Mount Druitt. The 13-year-old was on bail. But the Shadow Police Minister, Anthony Roberts, says that's why the opposition is vowing to introduce adult crime, adult time laws.
6: We also believe in tough love, you know, and we believe that everything that we can do to get people back on the right track, particularly younger people, should be in the mix. But the young offenders here, they need to be held accountable when they commit serious violent crimes.
1: And a Melbourne court has heard the 16-year-old boy accused of mowing down a woman in the CBD yesterday was also out on bail for unrelated offences. The teenager has been charged with multiple offences before crashing into parked cars. An Australian mosque attended by the Fly Dubai co-pilot, accused of trying to crash a passenger plane en route to Israel and attacking his pilot with an axe mid-flight, has reportedly received almost $70,000 in federal government grants. News Corp reports it was awarded to the Melbourne Mosque for language services, although there's no suggestion the mosque was involved in any wrongdoing. Checking sport, Wallabies players have faced the music in team review after a Bledisloe Cup loss to the All Blacks 50-19. Fullback Tom Wright says they didn't take their chances.
7: It's already difficult enough at Eden Park and you put more pressure on yourselves by not executing with the footy and yeah, they're a pretty handy team at the best of times, so fair play to them to be able to capitalise the way that they did.
1: NRL coach Justin Holbrook has been rewarded for taking the Knights from Wooden Spooners to NRL Grand Finalists. He's signed a two-year

0: extension, keeping him with Newcastle until the end of the 2030 season. AFL and Western Bulldogs star recruit Zach Butters says he can't wait to get started at his new club following his official move to the Dogs late last week after signing a record 9-year deal worth around $18 million. The former Port Adelaide star will team up with Marcus Bontempelli and Ed Richards. Butters says the new-look midfield is among the best in the league.
1: I think we're definitely going to be in them calculations. Being a Bulldogs supporter, I was pretty excited to play with them guys, watching them from afar, obviously playing against them in the last 7 or 8 years, and then growing up watching Bont. I was at his first game at Marvel Stadium when I was a youngster, so yeah, now being his teammate's pretty surreal.
0: And Alex de Minaur is through to the round of 16 at the Shanghai Masters after defeating his Japanese opponent in straight sets. That's the latest news and sport.
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6: There's a medium chance of a shower or 3 coming our way overnight with fairly light winds. Temperatures dropping to 17 on the coast and 15 degrees in the valley. Showers and a possible storm coming our way tomorrow, easing by Wednesday. Then a shower or 2 Thursday, Friday, Saturday and Sunday. 22 for the coast tomorrow, 23 forecast for the valley. Have a great night. 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

0: Oh, the good times and great music continue every night here at 2 in URFM, the Kev Calloway Drive Show. 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

0: Hey, Robbie Williams, She's the One at 2NU RFM 103.7. More of the good times and great music. Terrence Tent D'Arby, Waku, Kenny Rogers and Sheena Easton, along with Mark Lindsay, coming up next. Weather tonight, medium chance of a shower or three overnight. Temperatures down to 17 on the coast, around 15 degrees for the valley. Looking like it's going to be damp tomorrow. Showers, possible storm. Should ease up a little on Wednesday. Then a shower or two Thursday through to Sunday. A whole lot cooler tomorrow, 22 for the coast and 23 forecast for the valley.
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to San Francisco, she must have lost her way. Posting a poster of Poncho and Cisco one California day. She says she believes in a Robin Hood and brotherhood and colors of green and gray. And all you can do is laugh at her. Doesn't anybody know?

San Francisco, I will be Gadjoie. I'll be the Count of Monte Cristo, you'll be the Countess May. You can believe it, Robin Hood and Brotherhood rolling the ball in the hay.

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The Drive Show just about done. Looking like we could be a little damp tonight. Showers are forecast overnight. Temperatures 17. That's our low on the coast, 15 degrees for the valley. Showers and a possible storm tomorrow. Looks like they'll ease a little by Wednesday, but then a shower or two back from Thursday right through to Sunday. 22 on the coast and 23 for the valley. That is so much nicer than today. Have a good night. 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
1: Good evening, I'm Carolee Katsimbanis. Business groups say the sector can no longer be used as a punching bag by the Albanese Federal Labor Government. Later this week, legislation will also be introduced to impose a 30% tax on discretionary trusts. Many small businesses use the structure to protect assets and manage their cash flow. Chamber of Commerce and Industry Chief Executive Andrew McKellar says the tax is just another hit to business.
2: To hit 240,000 legitimate small businesses, many of them simply family-owned small businesses, that's not fair. We want to see a government giving small business a fair go. A small business should not be the punching bag of government.
1: Detectives have identified two more suspects they intend to allege were involved in a fatal stabbing in Sydney's West at the weekend. A 13-year-old boy has been charged with murder, accused of stabbing the 36-year-old man in the torso at Mount Druitt. A 16-year-old is charged with murder accessory after the fact. There's a push for Victoria to follow New South Wales and introduce tougher driving restrictions for elderly motorists. Unlike Victoria, New South Wales requires annual medical checks for drivers aged over 75 and regular on-road tests for those over 85. But Council on the Ageing Victoria CEO Ben Rogers says he strongly opposes any move to introduce the similar rules here.
3: There is no evidence that having those additional features leads to any greater safety on our roads. Such an ageist and sledgehammer approach could inadvertently lead to people coming off the road before they're ready and could then lead to sort of social isolation.
1: Queensland's Child Safety and Youth Justice Union is urging the government to prioritise their ongoing pay and conditions dispute and come up with a fair offer or more strike action will happen. Some workers within the sector are managing 30 or more cases, despite a recommended safe caseload of around 16. Health services across New South Wales have received 43 reports of bat bites or scratches from flying foxes in the past 2 weeks, amidst a mass starvation event as the animals forage in backyards for food. New South Wales Health's Kira Glasgow says being in close contact with a bat can be very dangerous.
4: We do know that bats can carry some very serious diseases, and in particular the fatal lyssavirus infection. So we're asking that people stay away to avoid being bitten and scratched.
1: Also making news overseas, 5 people are missing and 95 have been rescued following a fresh wave of flash flooding in Nepal. And one person has been killed and 11 injured in a second strike on Saudi Arabia's international airport in the capital Riyadh. Checking sport, NRL. Melbourne Storm star Cameron Munster is adamant his NRL contract saga won't have an impact on his World Cup campaign. The Kangaroos playmaker will hit the open market for the first time in his career during the latter stages of the tournament.
5: You can make it a distraction if you really want it to be. For myself, a bit of a goldfish mentality of I forget things pretty quickly. I'll probably forget November 1 that I'm off contract, to be fair.
1: AFL, Zach Butters has revealed he contemplated going public with his planned return to Victoria during his final season at Port Adelaide. The star midfielder had already made up his mind about his exit ahead of the 2026 campaign, but couldn't make it official until the off-season. Butters is open to the idea of players being transparent about their future plans.
6: I'm not sure if the rest of the AFL landscape is ready to be able to deal with that and how the commentary around that goes about.

0: I feel like in the future, I couldn't see why it wouldn't be a bad thing.
1: Hawthorn are sending young duo Aiden Schubert and Sam Butler to the Gold Coast in a trade that also involves future draft picks. And that's the latest news and sport. I'd rather have Henny
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5: There's a medium chance of a shower or three coming our way overnight with fairly light winds. Temperatures dropping to 17 on the coast and 15 degrees in the valley. Showers and a possible storm coming our way tomorrow, easing by Wednesday. Then a shower or two Thursday, Friday, Saturday and Sunday. 22 for the coast tomorrow, 23 forecast for the valley. Have a great night. We are Newcastle and the Hunters 2NURFM.

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You know that feeling. 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
1: Good evening, I'm Carolee Katsimbanis. The Federal Opposition says the Albanese Labor government doesn't get small business as operators face new taxes and increased costs. An ad campaign is running on social media and billboards in Canberra urging the government to address the issues. Business argues they have no choice but to pass on costs to consumers. Liberal leader Angus Taylor says the government has botched its reforms and that's having a real-world impact.
2: Hope is the fuel for aspiration, prosperity and achievement in our economy, and hope is disappearing fast under this government. And that's why we have a plan to fix our economy and protect our way of life. Central to that plan is axing Labor's toxic taxes.
1: But the government has fired back and maintains its claim the surcharge ban on credit card transactions is a decision of the Reserve Bank. Labor is being urged by many to scrap the surcharge ban, but Small Business Minister Ahn Ali has told Parliament it's not a matter for the government.
3: On the matter of the credit card surcharge or the ban to the credit card surcharge, it was a decision that was made by the RBA. I became aware of it, as did everyone else, when the RBA made that decision and made it public.
1: A Queensland father is calling for tougher consequences on youth crime after his 17-year-old son was assaulted by a group of young men at a party on the Gold Coast. The incident left the teenager unable to work for 2 weeks due to prolonged concussion symptoms. Police are investigating, but no charges have yet been laid. Father Nick Owen says the behaviour is simply unacceptable.
4: My son should be able to attend a party and be safe and not near killed. And if he is, they better get some swift justice on it, you know? Like, they need to pay for it. You need to be held accountable for your actions. At 17 years old, you know exactly what's right and what's wrong.
1: Police intend to lay further charges over a stabbing in Sydney's West, confirming they've identified two more suspects they will allege were involved. Superintendent Darren Batchelor says two boys aged 13 and 16 have already been charged over the stabbing death of a 36-year-old man at Mount Druitt.
5: Here you have an individual, a male, a 36-year-old male, on his way home from work, purely stopped to talk to friends that he knew, and this group, including this 13-year-old male, took offence to that and allegedly stabbed him twice.
1: And at least five people are missing after another landslide in Nepal blocked a river which then burst its banks. It's not yet known if any Australians are in the area. Checking sport, the Kangaroos and Wallabies have spent time together. Australia will kick off the Rugby League World Cup on Thursday night, while the Wallabies will attempt to square the Bledisloe Cup series on Saturday. Captain Isaiah Yeo says he backs all Australia's national teams.
6: Whether that's soccer, whether that's union, I just think that there's an excitement around it for sure. And we're actually same with the All Blacks at the moment in at Double Bay. So I think any time that, your country's doing well in whatever sport, that gives energy to all the others.
1: NRL, a massive boost for the West Tigers. They've signed Newcastle Grand Final player Tyson Frizzell on a one-year deal. In AFL, Essendon has bolstered its coaching ranks under senior coach Mark McVeigh, with Western Bulldogs assistant coach Daniel Pratt joining the Bombers as a senior assistant. And talks have reportedly stalled as the Western Bulldogs attempt to trade for 26-year-old Brisbane defender Caden Coleman. Essendon has also expressed an interest in him. And South Melbourne coach Shanisha Kukajic has stepped down as head coach following their historic Australia Cup triumph. The Halas stunned Melbourne victory in a penalty shootout to become the first non-A-League side to win the knockout tournament 4-3. That's the latest news and sport.
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6: There's a medium chance of a shower or three coming our way overnight with fairly light winds. Temperatures dropping to 17 on the coast and 15 degrees in the valley. Showers and a possible storm coming our way tomorrow, easing by Wednesday. Then a shower or two Thursday, Friday, Saturday and Sunday. 22 for the coast tomorrow, 23 forecast for the valley. Have a great night. We are Newcastle and the Hunters 2NURFM.

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6: 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So we really do need to see governments work together to limit these unfair rent increases.
4: Keeping you informed.
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0: federal Labor government. Later this week, legislation will also be introduced to impose a 30% tax on discretionary trusts. Many small businesses use the structure to protect assets and manage their cash flow. Chamber of Commerce and Industry Chief Executive Andrew McKellar says the tax is just another hit to business.
1: To hit 240,000 legitimate small businesses, many of them simply family-owned small businesses, that's not fair. We want to see a government giving small business a fair go. A small business should not be the punching bag of government.
0: Detectives have identified two more suspects they intend to allege were involved in a fatal stabbing in Sydney's West at the weekend. A 13-year-old boy has been charged with murder, accused of stabbing the 36-year-old man in the torso at Mount Druitt. A 16-year-old is charged with murder accessory after the fact. There's a push for Victoria to follow New South Wales and introduce tougher driving restrictions for elderly motorists. Unlike Victoria, New South Wales requires annual medical checks for drivers aged over 75 and regular on-road tests for those over 85. But Council on the Ageing Victoria CEO Ben Rogers says he strongly opposes any move to introduce the similar rules here.
2: There is no evidence that having those additional features leads to any greater safety on our roads. Such an ageist and sledgehammer approach could inadvertently lead to people coming off the road before they're ready and could then lead to sort of social isolation.
0: Queensland's Child Safety and Youth Justice Union is urging the government to prioritise their ongoing pay and conditions dispute and come up with a fair offer or more strike action will happen. Some workers within the sector are managing 30 or more cases, despite a recommended safe caseload of around 16. Health services across New South Wales have received 43 reports of bat bites or scratches from flying foxes in the past 2 weeks, amidst a mass starvation event as the animals forage in backyards for food. New South Wales Health's Kira Glasgow says being in close contact with a bat can be very dangerous.
3: We do know that bats can carry some very serious diseases, and in particular the fatal lyssavirus infection. So we're asking that people stay away to avoid being bitten and scratched.
0: Also making news overseas, 5 people are missing and 95 have been rescued following a fresh wave of flash flooding in Nepal. And one person has been killed and 11 injured in a second strike on Saudi Arabia's international airport in the capital Riyadh. Checking sport, NRL. Melbourne Storm star Cameron Munster is adamant his NRL contract saga won't have an impact on his World Cup campaign. The Kangaroos playmaker will hit the open market for the first time in his career during the latter stages of the tournament.
4: You can make it a distraction if you really want it to be. For myself, a bit of a goldfish mentality of I forget things pretty quickly. I'll probably forget November 1 that I'm off contract, to be fair.
0: AFL, Zach Butters has revealed he contemplated going public with his planned return to Victoria during his final season at Port Adelaide. The star midfielder had already made up his mind about his exit ahead of the 2026 campaign, but couldn't make it official until the off-season. Butters is open to the idea of players being transparent about their future plans.
5: I'm not sure if the rest of the AFL landscape is ready to be able to deal with that and how the commentary around that goes about, but I feel like in the future, I couldn't say why it wouldn't be a bad thing.
0: Hawthorn are sending young duo Aiden Schubert and Sam Butler to the Gold Coast in a trade that also involves future draft picks. And that's the latest news and sport.
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1: There's a medium chance of a shower or three coming our way overnight with fairly light winds. Temperatures dropping to 17 on the coast and 15 degrees in the valley. Showers and a possible storm coming our way tomorrow, easing by Wednesday. Then a shower or two Thursday, Friday, Saturday and Sunday. 22 for the coast tomorrow, 23 forecast for the valley. Have a great night. 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
1: Good evening, I'm Carolee Katsimbanis. The federal government says it's committed to its new tax regime for discretionary trusts. Legislation will be introduced on Wednesday, imposing a 30% on the financial instrument. The opposition claims the measure will hurt many small business owners who use trusts, but Treasurer Jim Chalmers has told...
2: You know that feeling. Tyres worn, grip gone and timers poor. Relax, Mobile Tummy Tyres come to you. No downtime, no hassles, better grip, safer stops, no stress... just peace of mind.
1: Legislation will be introduced on Wednesday, imposing a 30% on the financial instrument. The opposition claims the measure will...

0: Industry Chief Executive Andrew McKellar is urging the government to scrap the tax altogether.
1: The trust tax that government has proposed to implement will hit 240,000 small businesses, pharmacies, small retailers, small and medium-sized home builders.
0: A Queensland woman has been charged and issued with thousands of dollars in fines for allegedly driving unlicensed with multiple unrestrained children. Amy Drew has more.
2: The 36-year-old was intercepted in Redbank, west of Brisbane, on Friday last week, allegedly detected travelling more than 15 kilometres over the speed limit. Upon inspecting the vehicle, officers discovered five children weren't properly restrained in the back of the vehicle. It included a four-month-old baby, who police allege was being held by a five-year-old child. Police describing the circumstances as extremely concerning. The woman was issued fines totalling almost $7,000, incurred 23 demerit points, and will appear in court later this month. Amy Drew reporting.
0: The New South Wales opposition is vowing to introduce adult crime, adult time laws. It comes after two boys aged 13 and 16 have been charged with murder over a stabbing at Mount Druitt. The 13-year-old was on bail. Shadow Police Minister Anthony Roberts says the judicial system is a revolving door.
3: And we also believe in tough love, and we believe that everything that we can do to get people back on the right track, particularly younger people, should be in the mix. But the young offenders here, they need to be held accountable when they commit serious violent crimes.
0: Also making news, beloved Australian musician Ross Wilson isn't happy about his famous song Eagle Rock being used at One Nation political rallies. Checking sport, Brody Kostecki and Todd Hazelwood are continuing to revel in the glory of their second Bathurst 1000 victory. The number 17 Mustang taking the lead on the final lap of the great race after Chevrolet's Anton De Pasquale ran out of fuel. While holding the Peter Brock Trophy, Hazelwood says the celebrations are even better the second time around.
4: We haven't actually slept. And the fumes that are coming out of this cup right now is you could probably run a car off it right now, I'm not going to lie. So we had a lot of fun. It was really cool. It's not just us as drivers that win this race. It's our whole team.
0: AFL Western Bulldogs star recruit Zach Butters says he can't wait to get started at his new club after signing a record 9-year deal worth around $18 million. The former Port Adelaide star will team up with Marcus Bontempelli and Ed Richards. Butters says the new-look midfield is among the best in the league.
5: I think we're definitely going to be in them calculations. Being a Bulldogs supporter, I was pretty excited to play with them guys, watching them from afar, obviously playing against them in the last 7 or 8 years, and then growing up watching Bont. I was at his first game at Marvel Stadium when I was a youngster, so yeah, now being his teammate's pretty surreal.
0: NRL Newcastle Knights coach Justin Holbrook has signed a 2-year contract extension, keeping him with the NRL grand finalists until the end of 2030. And that's the latest news and sport.
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10: There's a medium chance of a shower or three coming our way overnight with fairly light winds. Temperatures dropping to 17 on the coast and 15 degrees in the valley. Showers and a possible storm coming our way tomorrow, easing by Wednesday. Then a shower or two Thursday, Friday, Saturday and Sunday. 22 for the coast tomorrow, 23 forecast for the valley. Have a great night. We are Newcastle and the Hunters 2NURFM.

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1: Hello, I'm Jack Fettick. The opposition says the Albanese government doesn't get small business as operators face new taxes and increased costs. An ad campaign is running on social media and billboards in Canberra, urging the government to address the issues. Businesses argue they have no choice but to pass on costs to customers. Liberal leader Angus Taylor says the government has botched its reforms and that's having a real-world impact.
2: Hope is the fuel for aspiration, prosperity and achievement in our economy, and hope is disappearing fast under this government. And that's why we have a plan to fix our economy and protect our way of life. Central to that plan is axing Labor's toxic taxes.
1: But the Albanese government claims the surcharge ban on credit card transactions is a decision of the Reserve Bank. Business groups argue they are being forced to absorb the extra cost at a time when economic conditions are difficult.
3: Out here, you don't mess around with second-rate gear. That's why the smart blokes head to Muswellbrook Steel. 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Muswellbrook Steel. Real man steel.
1: But the Albanese government claims the surcharge ban on credit card transactions is a decision of the Reserve Bank. Business groups

0: 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Relax, Mobile Tummy Tyres come to you. No downtime, no hassles, better grip, safer stops, no stress, just peace of mind.
1: Simon Carman has offered to pay the family of a Thai teenager he allegedly strangled to death if he was released from jail. The family of Thun Chinnock Don Homla have demanded the 45-year-old receive the death penalty and asked for $68,000 in compensation. News Corp reporting he's accused of killing the 17-year-old, who only weighed 40 kilograms after she had gone back to his apartment to provide sexual services. He's claiming self-defense. A fresh wave of destructive flash flooding has struck Nepal weeks after more than 1,000 people were killed in floods triggered by a landslide. At least 5 people are missing after another landslide blocked a river, which then burst its banks. 9 foreigners are among 95 people rescued so far. It's not known if any Australians are in the area. The WA government is developing a business case for the potential merger of 3 universities. Studies have found combining Curtin and Murdoch universities with the University of WA would help create long-term jobs and provide more opportunities for national research funding. WA's Tertiary Education Minister Tony Booty says it would allow the state's universities to be more competitive.
2: We also have about 15% of West Australians that go and study interstate, and we only have about 1 or 2% that come from the eastern states to Western Australia. We need to be in a situation where we can compete with the rest of the universe in Australia and the world.
1: Checking Sport and Zach Butters has revealed he contemplated going public with his planned return to Victoria during his final season at Port Adelaide. The star midfielder had already made his mind up about his exit ahead of the 2026 campaign, but couldn't make it official until the off-season. Butters is open to the idea of players being transparent about their future plans.
3: I feel like I'd be able to show up and front up and do it, but I'm not sure if the rest of the AFL landscape is ready to be able to deal with that and how the commentary around that goes about it, but I feel like in the future, I couldn't see why it wouldn't be a bad thing.
1: In the NRL, a massive boost for the West Tigers. They've signed Newcastle Grand Final player Tyson Frizzell, the veteran forward, signing a 1-year deal. And Australian white ball captain Mitch Marsh will make his first WA appearance of the season in Tuesday's one-day cup match against Queensland at the Wacker. The return of Marsh and Sam Whiteman will boost a winless WA side following a hamstring injury to Sam Fanning. Cameron Bancroft misses through illness, while Marley Beardman is with Australia A. That's the latest. News and sport.
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8: Good morning. Looking like a bit of a damp Tuesday. Showers and a possible storm forecast for us today. This should ease up by tomorrow, but we can then expect a shower or two on Thursday, Friday, Saturday and Sunday. 22 today for Newcastle, the Lake and the Bay. 23 for Maitland, Cessnock and the Valley. Have a terrific Tuesday. 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
1: Hello, I'm Jack Fenwick. One Nation says public pressure has forced the Royal Commission into Anti-Semitism to hold extra hearings. The inquiry will examine security and intelligence issues lead up to last year's Bondi Beach terror attack, which claimed 15 lives. The hearings will be held in secret due to the sensitive nature of the evidence. One Nation leader Pauline Hanson has told News 24 she's not surprised the hearings have been extended.
2: They didn't put enough terms of reference there to actually really address the issues with this. Now, because the public perception, that's why I think it's about the public wanting more.
3: That's why
2: public pressure, correct? Public pressure. So now they're extending out to ASIO and to the AFP.
1: The senior Labor MP believes the Reserve Bank should have gone further after banning the surcharge on credit card transactions. Federal Politics editor Michael Packey.
4: Small business owners have launched an ad campaign on social media and around Canberra as politicians arrive into the national capital. They argue the credit card surcharge ban should be reversed because it's making a tough economic environment even harder.
5: It's just one more cost we have to wear.
6: We can't take another one.
4: Labor MP Christy McBain has told News 24 the surcharge reforms should have gone further and the RBA should have also banned banks from passing merchant fees on transactions.
7: They shouldn't be charging for these point of sale machines.
4: The opposition said
8: Stains, grime, crusty slime.
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4: McBain has told News 24 the surcharge reforms should have gone further and the RBA should have also banned

0: You know that feeling. Tyres worn, grip gone and timers poor. Relax, Mobile Tummy Tyres come to you. No downtime, no hassles, better grip, safer stops, no stress, just peace of mind.
1: Carmen will plead guilty to one count of concealing a body. WA's Premier is defending a proposed merger of three of the state's public universities, despite concerns from two of them. The state government is building a business case to guide the proposed merger of Curtin, Murdoch and UWA, but Murdoch and Curtin are both urging the government to reconsider. Roger Cook says universities need scale to be competitive and attract research funding.
2: All our universities combined get less than a single university like the University of Queensland in research dollars. And we know that they also aren't competitive when it comes to international education. We have to see the universities adapt.
1: And health services across New South Wales have received 43 reports of bat bites or scratches in the past 2 weeks as flying foxes experience a mass starvation event. Wildlife experts say the animals are being forced to forage in backyards and close to the ground. New South Wales Health's Kira Glasgow says being in close contact with a bat can be very dangerous.
3: We do know that bats can carry some very serious diseases, and in particular the fatal lyssavirus infection. So we're asking that people stay away to avoid being bitten and scratched.
1: Checking sport, and in the AFL, new recruit Zach Butters believes the Western Bulldogs midfield will be a formidable group moving forward. The former Port Adelaide star will team up with Marcus Bontempelli and Ed Richards after joining the kennel on a 9-year deal. Butters says the new-look midfield is among the best in the league.
4: Yeah, I think we're definitely going to be in them calculations. Being a Bulldogs supporter, I was pretty excited to play with them guys, watching them from afar, obviously playing against them in the last 7 or 8 years.
1: And on day four of the first test in Durban, Australia have declared on 6 for 314. A short time ago, South Africa required 375 runs to win. That's the latest news and sport.
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9: Good morning. Looking like a bit of a damp Tuesday. Showers and a possible storm forecast for us today. This should ease up by tomorrow, but we can then expect a shower or two on Thursday, Friday, Saturday and Sunday. 22 today for Newcastle, the Lake and the Bay. 23 for Maitland, Cessnock and the Valley. Have a terrific Tuesday. 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
1: Hello, I'm Jack Fenwick. Labor is being accused of targeting small business as they face increased taxes and other costs. Federal politics editor Michael Packey.
2: As politicians arrived in the national capital, they were confronted by huge billboards at the airport urging government to fix the mess created by the credit card surcharge ban. Small business owners say they can't afford to absorb the extra cost, while the tax office planned to stop accepting credit card payments until the Treasurer intervened. Opposition leader Angus Taylor says Labor has lurched from one disaster to another.
3: It only takes a bad bit of government policy and the margin's gone.
2: Under fire during question time, Prime Minister Anthony Albanese has dismissed claims he's at war with business.
4: Small business is absolutely vital to the Australian economy.
2: Later this week, the government will introduce legislation slapping a 30% tax on discretionary trusts. Michael Packey, Canberra.
1: The Royal Commission into Anti-Semitism will hear further evidence about the events leading up to the Bondi Beach terrorist attack. A father and son targeted the Hanukkah by the Sea event on December 14 last year, shooting 15 people dead. The Commission wants to hear about security at the event and intelligence about the two men involved in the incident. Due to the sensitivity of the evidence, the hearings will not be open to the public. An Australian man accused of murdering a 17-year-old girl in Thailand and hiding her body in a suitcase will plead guilty to one of the charges. News Corp is reporting Simon Peter Carman has agreed to plead guilty to concealing a corpse. The 45-year-old was arrested in June after the girl's body was found near a railway in Pattaya. A parliamentary inquiry has urged the government to invest in AI data centres and allow real-time safety monitoring of top developers. The committee endorsed updating copyright laws to help developers legally train models locally rather than overseas. The recommendations aim to
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1: WA took fourth place for the second time, close behind New South Wales in third and South Australia in second. But ACOSS CEO Laura Hunter says Queensland has set the gold standard for the rest of the country.
2: Queensland has strong closure powers, serious penalties and more than 200 enforcement staff, and it uses them strategically. It moves them into an area and shuts down all the illegal operators rather than playing whack-a-mole one shop at a time.
1: Checking sport, and in the AFL, new Western Bulldogs signing Zach Butters believes returning to Victoria will take his game to another level. The star midfielder was unveiled at Witten Oval after signing a record 9-year deal worth approximately $18 million. Butters says being around family and friends will help him on the field.
3: I still feel like I've got a lot of improvement left in my football, and I feel like, yeah, coming to this club and working with some pretty special players, that they'll make me a better player as well. And yeah, I definitely think being back home and maybe a bit more settled off field and around a few more people that make me feel at home probably helps my game a little bit.
1: Newcastle Knights coach Justin Holbrook has signed a 2-year contract extension, keeping him with the NRL grand finalists until the end of 2030. And Mitch Marsh has been named to make a rare WA appearance at the Wacca Ground. The national T20 captain has been named in WA's 12-player squad to face Queensland in a 50-over one-day cup match.
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9: Good morning. Looking like a bit of a damp Tuesday. Showers and a possible storm forecast for us today. This should ease up by tomorrow, but we can then expect a shower or two on Thursday, Friday, Saturday and Sunday. 22 today for Newcastle, the Lake and the Bay. 23 for Maitland, Cessnock and the Valley. Have a terrific Tuesday. 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
1: Hello, I'm Jack Fedek. The federal government says it's committed to its new tax regime for discretionary trusts. Legislation will be introduced on Wednesday, imposing a 30% tax on the financial instrument. The opposition claims the measure will hurt many small business owners who use trusts, but Treasurer Jim Chalmers has told Parliament very few people will be affected by the change.
2: 95% of Australians don't get income from trusts, and less than 10% of small businesses will be affected by our changes.
1: Emergency physicians warn Australia's health system is breaking, with presentations for patients aged 85 and over projected to explode by 411% by 2050, according to the Australasian College of Emergency Medicine's State of Emergency Report. Severe bed block is leaving over 70% of urgent elderly arrivals stranded in corridors for more than 24 hours, dramatically raising their risk of death. To break the bottleneck, peak medical bodies are demanding immediate investment in public hospital beds, aged care capacity and primary care alternatives. The New South Wales opposition is vowing to introduce adult crime, adult time laws. It comes after two boys aged 13 and 16 have been charged with murder over a stabbing at Mount Druitt. The 13-year-old was on bail. Shadow Police Minister Anthony Roberts says the judicial system is a revolving door.
3: And we also believe in tough love, you know, and we believe that everything that we can do to get people back on the right track, particularly younger people, should be in the mix. But the young offenders here, they need to be held accountable when they commit serious violent crimes.
1: The Greens are threatening to block Labor's digital safety laws unless Australians are given the power to sue big tech companies directly. The party is demanding the right for individuals to launch legal action over algorithmic harms and wants fines tied to global revenue, while the Coalition and One Nation remain strongly opposed. Greens communications spokeswoman Sarah Hanson-Young has told the ABC strict regulations are long overdue.
4: Big tech have been running amok for far too long, and we want laws that will actually hold them to account. And we need to make sure these laws are actually worth making and make sure they actually protect people.
1: The Australian Council on Smoking and Health has released its latest national illicit tobacco ladder. Jamie Smith explains.
5: The ladder ranks every state and territory and the Commonwealth based on their efforts to stamp out illicit tobacco. Strong laws, high penalties, and the ability for Queensland's...
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1: Melbourne Storm star Cameron Munster is adamant his NRL contract won't have an impact on his World Cup campaign. The Kangaroos playmaker will hit the open market for the first time in his career during the latter stages of the tournament. Munster says his future isn't on his mind right now.
2: You can make it a distraction if you really want it to be. For myself, a bit of a goldfish mentality of I forget things pretty quickly. I'll probably forget November 1 that I'm off contract, to be fair.
1: And in the AFL, Brisbane Premiership defender Kiedian Coleman has reportedly told the Lions he wants to be traded to Essendon. The 26-year-old has had an injury-riddled last couple of years. Brisbane expected to only move him for a top 20 draft selection.
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6: Good morning. Looking like a bit of a damp Tuesday. Showers and a possible storm forecast for us today. This should ease up by tomorrow, but we can then expect a shower or two on Thursday, Friday, Saturday and Sunday. 22 today for Newcastle, the Lake and the Bay. 23 for Maitland, Cessnock and the Valley. Have a terrific Tuesday. 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
1: Hello, I'm Jack Fenwick. Labor is being accused of targeting small business as they face increased taxes and other costs. Federal politics editor Michael Packey.
2: As politicians arrived in the national capital, they were confronted by huge billboards at the airport urging government to fix the mess created by the credit card surcharge ban. Small business owners say they can't afford to absorb the extra cost, while the tax office planned to stop accepting credit card payments until the Treasurer intervened. Opposition leader Angus Taylor says Labor has lurched from one disaster to another.
3: It only takes a bad bit of government policy and the margin's gone.
2: Under fire during question time, Prime Minister Anthony Albanese has dismissed claims he's at war with business.
4: Small business is absolutely vital to the Australian economy.
2: Later this week, the government will introduce legislation slapping a 30% tax on discretionary trusts. Michael Packey, Canberra.
1: The Royal Commission into Anti-Semitism will hear further evidence about the events leading up to the Bondi Beach terrorist attack. A father and son targeted the Hanukkah by the Sea event on December 14 last year, shooting 15 people dead. The Commission wants to hear about security at the event and intelligence about the two men involved in the incident. Due to the sensitivity of the evidence, the hearings will not be open to the public. An Australian man accused of murdering a 17-year-old girl in Thailand and hiding her body in a suitcase will plead guilty to one of the charges. News Corp is reporting Simon Peter Carman has agreed to plead guilty to concealing a corpse. The 45-year-old was arrested in June after the girl's body was found near a railway in Pattaya. A parliamentary inquiry has urged the government to invest in AI data centres and allow real-time safety monitoring of top developers. The committee endorsed updating copyright laws to help developers legally train models locally rather than overseas. The recommendations aim to balance rapid technological growth with strong protections for Australian creators and intellectual property. And the latest national illicit tobacco ladder is out and Queensland is leading the nation in its response. The Australian Council on Smoking and Health found the territories had the worst response in the country, with Victoria and Tasmania also among the weak links. WA took fourth place for the second time, close behind New South Wales in third and South Australia in second. But ACOSH CEO Laura Hunter says Queensland has set the gold standard for the rest of the country.
5: Queensland has strong closure powers, serious penalties and more than 200 enforcement staff, and it uses them strategically. It moves them into an area and shuts down all the illegal operators rather than playing whack-a-mole one shop at a time.
1: Checking sport and in the AFL, new Western Bulldogs signing Zach Butters believes returning to Victoria will take his game to another level. The star midfielder was unveiled at Witten Oval after signing a record 9-year deal worth approximately $18 million. Butters says being around family and friends will help him on the field.
6: I still feel like I've got a lot of improvement left in my football, and I feel like, yeah, coming to this club and working with some pretty special players.
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4: Rare WA appearance at the Wacker Ground. The National T20 captain has been named in WA's 12-player squad to face Queensland in a 50-over one-day cup match.
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8: Good morning. Looking like a bit of a damp Tuesday. Showers and a possible storm forecast for us today. This should ease up by tomorrow, but we can then expect a shower or two on Thursday, Friday, Saturday and Sunday. 22 today for Newcastle, the Lake and the Bay. 23 for Maitland, Cessnock and the Valley. Have a terrific Tuesday. 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
1: Good morning, I'm Dusty Fitzpatrick. Labor is trying to distance itself from the problems that have emerged from the decision to ban the credit card surcharge. Small businesses say they're being forced to shoulder the extra cost. The tax office then stated it would no longer accept credit card payments until the government intervened in to reverse the matter. Small Business Minister Anne Ali says she's working through the reforms introduced by the Reserve Bank.
2: The RBA announced their decision to ban surcharges on March 31st of this year, stating that surcharges will be banned from October 1st. On October 1st, the ATO announced their decision that they would not be accepting credit cards, and that's when I found out.
1: Emergency physicians warn the country's health system isn't prepared for the growing number of older patients. An Australasian College of Emergency Medicine report forecasts a 411% increase in patients aged 85 and over by 2050. The country's property slump is threatening state budgets, with $30 billion in stamp duty revenue at risk over the next 4 years, Jack Fenwick explains.
3: A deepening property market downturn is putting severe pressure on state finances across the country. Economists warn a prolonged slump could wipe out up to $30 billion in stamp duty collections over the next 4 years. New South Wales has already felt the brunt of the downturn, recording a near 25% plunge in monthly property tax revenue, driven by a sharp drop in housing transactions. Jack Fenwick reporting.
1: A Perth man accused of murdering a 17-year-old girl in Thailand will plead guilty to at least one of the charges laid against him. Simon Peter Carman is understood to have agreed to plead guilty to concealing a body. The 45-year-old was arrested in June after the girl's body was found near a railway in Pattaya. Convicted New South Wales killer Daniel Billings will appeal his jail term for killing Molly Ticehurst. Billings was sentenced to 28 years in prison for the murder of his former partner at Forbes in the state's Central West in 2024. A study has found bushfire smoke can worsen city air quality due to a reaction between emissions and existing pollutants. Researchers found the number of smoke-affected hours across Queensland has almost tripled since 2017. QUT study lead Dr. Xu Jin Lee says the worst pollution is recorded when smoke reached urban areas within 12 hours.
4: The bushfire smoke contains five particular matter. They are really small particles can penetrate into our lung.
1: Also making news, six Ukrainian energy sites have been hit by Russia hours after the US president announced an energy ceasefire between the countries, and a call-out's being issued for Australians to donate blood as reserves plunged to their lowest level in a decade. In finance, the Dow Jones is trading up 206 points, the Nasdaq down 125, one Aussie dollar buying 69 US cents. Now in sport, South Africa has ended day four of the first test against Australia in Durban on 4 for 102. The visitors declaring at 6 for 314, setting the hosts a total of 421 to chase. Sydney FC goalkeeper Harrison Devenish-Mears has been cleared to play in Friday night's A-League derby with the Wanderers. The 29-year-old underwent off-season surgery after the discovery of a blood clot. Sky Blues coach Patrick Kisnorbo says his keeper is good to go.
5: He's fully recovered, which is a good sign for us. He's been training well. And yeah, he's looking forward to Friday, I'm sure.
1: Sydney has reportedly shut down North Melbourne's first offer for Nick Blakey, and the Knights coach Justin Holbrook has signed a 2-year contract extension, keeping him with the NRL Grand Finalists until 2030. News and sport.
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4: Into a Tuesday. Good morning. Some rain lingering around today and possibly for the next few days or so. A strong wind warning for Hunter coastal waters. Sun on the rise, 16 past 6 this morning. Cloudy, very high chance of showers and chance of a thunderstorm. Late morning lingering into the afternoon. High chance of showers tomorrow and tops of around 18 and 19 degrees. Today, 22, Newcastle, the Lake and Bay, 23s and 25s for the Valley. Currently 19 degrees at Nobby's, 21 degrees at Maitland and a Tuesday brekkie on 2NURFM 103.7.

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1: Good morning, I'm Josh Bryant. One Nation says public pressure has forced the Royal Commission into Anti-Semitism to hold extra hearings. The inquiry will examine security and intelligence issues in the lead-up to last year's Bondi Beach terror attack, which killed 15 people. The hearings will be held in secret due to the sensitive nature of the evidence. One Nation leader Pauline Hanson's told News 24 she's not surprised that the hearings have been extended.
2: They didn't put enough terms of reference there to actually really address the issues with this. Now, because the public perception, that's why I think it's about the public wanting more.
3: That's why
2: public pressure, correct? Public pressure. So now they're extending out to ASIO and to the AFP.
1: The man who killed Molly Ticehurst in her home in the New South Wales Central West plans to appeal his sentence. Daniel Billings was jailed for a minimum of 20 years for the brutal murder of his former partner. He's now lodged a notice of intention to appeal. The federal government says it's committed to its new tax regime for discretionary trusts. Legislation will be introduced tomorrow, which would impose a 30% on the financial instrument. The opposition claims the measure will hurt many small business owners who use the trusts. More than a third of Australians caring for someone with dementia believe there's a lack of support services available in their local area. A new survey by Dementia Australia has found almost half of carers are providing at least 40 hours of care per week. Dementia Australia's Kylie Miskovsky says carers are increasingly reporting difficulties accessing respite services designed to give them a break.
4: So that might be a few hours in a day. It might be a day program, or it might be overnight or longer term respite. And carers tell us that they really struggle to access those services. Respite can be really beneficial for people living with dementia as well.
1: The Ukrainian president says six energy sites in his country have been hit by Russian attacks since Donald Trump announced that an energy ceasefire had been locked in. Volodymyr Zelensky has indicated that he is willing to strike a deal on the issue, but says Moscow must adhere to the conditions as well. He says these attacks are proof that Russia is unwilling to accept the idea. Also making news, the US Department of Homeland Security is defending a plan to live stream the execution of convicted killer Nidal Hassan. He's rejected suggestions that it could fuel radicalisation. And an urgent call out is being issued for Australians to donate blood this week as reserves plunge to their lowest level in a decade. In finance, the Dow Jones is trading up 171 points, the Nasdaq down 128, one Aussie dollar buying 69.7 US cents. Now with sport, here's Chris McCarthy.
5: Good morning. Matt Renshaw's dream red ball return has continued, scoring 82 and picking up his maiden international test wicket to help Australia to a commanding position in South Africa. The Proteus need 319 runs with six wickets in hand on day five after the baggy greens declared on 314. Steve Smith not taking to the field after a head knock at the crease. Roosters Premiership winner Victor Radley has expressed his desire to finish his rugby league career in the Super League. The 28-year-old confirming his interest in a move to England, but suggesting it's not something he'll pursue for his next contract. There's been little movement in suspended Swan Nick Blakey's trade deal to North Melbourne ahead of the penultimate day of the AFL trade period. Alexander Zverev is guaranteed to finish the year as tennis world number one after Carlos Alcaraz suffered a shock straight sets defeat in the round of 32 at the Shanghai Masters, and Coventry City will host Newcastle in the EPL this morning. I'm Chris McCarthy. That's news and sport.
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7: Into a Tuesday. Good morning. Some rain lingering around today and possibly for the next few days or so. A strong wind warning for Hunter coastal waters. Sun on the rise, 16 past 6 this morning. Cloudy, very high chance of showers and chance of a thunderstorm. Late morning lingering into the afternoon. High chance of showers tomorrow on tops of around 18 and 19 degrees. Today, 22, Newcastle, the Lake and Bay, 23s and 25s for the Valley. Currently, 19 degrees at Nobby's, 21 degrees at Maitland, and a Tuesday brekkie on 2NURFM 103.7.

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1: It's 6 o'clock. Good morning. I'm Josh Bryant. Molly Ticehurst's killer has lodged plans to appeal against his jail sentence. Dusty Fitzpatrick reports.
2: Daniel Billings broke into the Forbes home of his former partner in 2024, stabbing her to death with a hunting knife. Billings was sentenced to a minimum of 20 years behind bars for the brutal murder of Molly Ticehurst. The Director of Public Prosecutions has declined to seek a longer prison term. Billings has now lodged his own notice of intention to overturn the sentence handed to him. The 31-year-old has 12 months to act on his plans. Dusty Fitzpatrick, Sydney.
1: The Royal Commission into Anti-Semitism will hear further evidence about the events leading up to the Bondi Beach terrorist attack. The Commission wants to hear about the security at the event and intelligence about the two men involved in the incident. The hearings won't be open to the public due to the sensitivity of the evidence. Some Labor MPs believe the government needs to permanently address issues stemming from the credit card surcharge ban. The tax office had planned to stop accepting credit card payments from businesses, but the plan has been delayed until mid-next year. MPs want a permanent fix to ensure that small businesses aren't left in limbo. Cooler and wetter temperatures are forecast in Sydney as a cool front moved towards the coast. Showers began developing late yesterday after Sydney had its hottest day since February and was placed under a total fire ban. The Weather Bureau's Angus Hines says the wet weather is expected to continue for some time.
3: We see persistent showers across the east coast from Wollongong right up to the Queensland border. Some areas could see 20 to 40 millimetres of rain, and we might even see a touch more than that for parts of the Hunter and the mid-north coast.
1: A man is in a serious condition after a crash in the state's Illawarra. The 38-year-old airlifted to hospital after his van crashed into a tree west at Cordo Heights. Investigations into what caused the crash are now underway. An urgent call-out is being issued for Australians to donate blood this week as reserves plunge to their lowest level in a decade. Donations have fallen 60% since June, with a prolonged cold and flu season reducing critical supplies. Lifeblood's Gemma Falkenmeyer says giving blood saves lives.
4: To not only those in accidents and emergencies, but also cancer patients and new mums and lots of people undergoing surgery.
1: Also making news, plans have been unveiled to turn Richmond into the new long-term home of Metropolitan Greyhound Racing in the state, and Year 12 students across New South Wales are preparing for their first HSC exam. In finance, the Dow Jones trading up 177 points, the Nasdaq down 132, one Aussie dollar buying 69.5 US cents. Now with sport, here's Chris McCarthy. Australia will be sweating on the fitness of Steve Smith after taking a bouncer to the helmet of the fourth ball of his innings on day four in Durban. The vice-captain continuing on 27 before sitting out the final 3 hours while his side took four wickets. The Proteas trailing by 318 heading into the final day. Storm veteran Cameron Munster insists his ongoing contract negotiations won't have an impact on his World Cup campaign. The Kangaroos playmaker will hit the open market for the first time in his career during the latter stages of the tournament. Munster says his future isn't his top priority.
5: You can make it a distraction if you really want it to be. For myself, a bit of a goldfish mentality of I forget things pretty quickly. I'll probably forget November 1 that I'm off contract, to be fair.
1: And the DP World Tour's announced all players who sign up for next year's LIV Golf 2.0 will be barred from the European circuit for par 6. That's news and sport.
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9: While you sleep, Gus Mike's Feast. 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

Warm yesterday, some spaces and places warmer than others, then gradually cooled and a bit of rain came through overnight, but still very, very warm at this stage. Cloudy, very high chance of showers, chance of a thunderstorm during the morning and afternoon. Keeping a look at the radar picture at the moment, no thunderstorm activity at this stage, but Central Coast, you're getting a fair amount of rain at the moment. Bulleardealer, Dungog, Maitland, you might be getting a light shower at the moment. And a strong wind warning today for Hunter Coastal Waters. Showers lingering into tomorrow. Heading for tops, 22 on the coast, 23s and 25s for the valley. Not too far to go. It's 19 degrees at Islington, 20 degrees at this stage. Lochinvar, keeping an eye on the roads. Just checked all the cams. The Hunter Expressway, the M1 Newcastle Road, the rundown of the lights at Jesmond. Everything is looking good. Live traffic is saying things are A-OK. If there are some delays, if there are some problems, do let me know. Don't keep it to yourself. Got to share the information. Legally and safely, 49216216 at this stage, trains and planes are good for a Tuesday morning. Our first brekkie fuel stop, we're going to do it for 95. Again, Metford and Maitland, East Maitland, $2.40.5. That's the cheapest in the region. Shortland, $2.49.9. And Belmont, $2.58.9. So, a little more exy at Belmont this morning. Under headlines in the next few minutes, we'll catch up with Ian Crouch. 7 after 6, 2 in your RFM, 103.7.

0: It's an awesome 80s rewind, getting us into a Tuesday. 2NURFM 103.7. Love those guys. ABC, Look of Love, right on 10 past 6. Good morning. How nice was it for that change to come through yesterday? Wow, I had 42 degrees on my car temperature gauge in Cratchy. We know that that's not necessarily accurate because of where it is.
1: But a bit of reflection off the road, that sort of thing. Yes.
0: But it was driving along because often, you've got your car parked. Yeah, you jump in the car and you look and then you give it 5 or 10 minutes. But look, I still think it possibly bumped towards 40 at one stage yesterday.
1: Goodness,
0: it was very, very steamy indeed.
1: Certainly was.
0: And then the change came through and there was a collective... fantastic. Yeah. Lovely, lovely.
1: Took a little while.
0: It did. Yeah. Yeah, I know. Well, you can't hurry the weather.
1: No.
0: You know, you can tap your watch all you want, but Mother Nature moves at her own time.
1: That's
0: just how it rolls.
1: It's totally true.
0: Scientific fact, not that I would know. Lots making news this morning in a house fire at Rutherford.
1: Yeah, look, a couple have managed to escape a home at Rutherford earlier today after their the garage went up in flames first, then caught onto the house. So it's gone like crazy very quickly, and it's taken about 3 hours to get under control. Thankfully, they're okay, but the house has been destroyed. Look, also this morning, concerns are growing for the welfare of a man who's discharged himself from the John Hunter Hospital but still needs medical assistance. And one of the victims of the Knights Parade crash at Wall's End has been discharged from hospital. We'll have the details for you at 6:30.
0: That's a little bit of good news. Thank you, Ian. And considering the temperatures yesterday and the wind that it howled through, things were good. We didn't have any fires, so that was very nice. Milder conditions today and for the next couple of days, possibly rain coming and going. And yeah, well, we got 22 atop today for the coast, 23s, 25s for the valley, 18s and 19s tomorrow.

0: 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If you're tuning in via the app, you're one of our Brekkie Nomads. Of course, school holidays are over, so if you're away on school holidays and you're still away, you got a few problems. But to our Brekkie Nomads, don't forget you can drop me an email, Todd, at 2NURFM.com or wherever you're heading, not only around Australia, you can take us with you overseas as well. It's simple, no charge, just download the app. Rest is taken care of. How are you this morning? Are you okay? As Ian and I were just saying a minute ago, it was, got a bit toasty yesterday. And when the change came through, it was very nice indeed. And I was on tomato plant watch yesterday, Brekkies. I'm thinking, no, I'm starting to get some tomatoes starting to appear. And I'm thinking, no. And then the wind came through and blew my tomato plants over. So while I was cowering inside in the air conditioning, so it was a rescue mission last night. The struggle is real, but I hope you're okay. I hope your tomato plants, your gardens, everything is okay. Lots to talk about today. There's that old line, isn't it? You got to go, you got to go. It's just no ifs, buts, or maybes. It's just, you know, beeline to a rest facility. A restroom near you. Well, a man in Texas has taken it a step further. Singapore. I love Singapore. They're going through all sorts of issues at the moment. The fires burning in the region. One of Singapore itself and Singapore City, the most polluted city on the planet at the moment with the smoke. But I like the fact that they take a very dim view on things like vandalism and graffiti and pretty much anything. And apparently fake AI-generated pictures could land a man in prison for possibly 7 years. Ever wondered if you're on social media and do you ever wonder who is stalking you and you'd really like to know down to the nitty gritty? Well, the possibility that that's going to happen, but it's going to cost you. Everything costs these days. So if you're that keen, we'll give you some details on that. And also photographers in the UK, they are fed up. They're sick to the back teeth of parents refusing to pay for the school photos. And what they're doing is the parents are being very cheeky. They go, oh, look, no, we don't. And then, of course, the photographer puts the photos out with a watermark in them. Now, so if you don't know what a watermark is, it's basically the name or something that takes the image away from being perfect. It allows the photographers to have copyright. It's their product. Now, when you want the photos, then you just pay the money and poof, like magic. The photographer, one, gives you higher resolution images and the watermark disappears. But some cagey parents are deciding they can turn to AI to help them out with that, and the photographers aren't happy. Well, look at that. And you're lucky I'm here at all this morning, Brekkies. I've got to confess, I thought I was going to have a heart attack. I was lying in bed this morning and I just felt this on my head and I've just jumped up. I'm just like, and it was a moth. And I'm like, what? It's dark. How did that just smack straight into my forehead? And I'm just, well, I made some noises. I said a few things and I probably did a dance, if the truth be known. But they are everywhere at the moment. I don't know what's going on. I don't know whether it's just my place or not. The bogong moth, not the bogan, the bogong moth has back in large amounts at the moment. Do not know why. And I'm not too sure whether it's just my place or not. But how is it at your place? Is it setting off your lights, your alarms, et cetera, they're in plague proportions at the moment. So we're going to do a moth roll call. Swing by a Facebook page and hopefully they're not landing on your forehead at 1 o'clock in the morning. 19 after six.
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Didn't that guy leave us with some amazing, not only musical memories, but so multi-talented, of course. He was in movies, on television, live stage, Pirates of Penzance, who can forget? John English, Get Your Love Right, Todd Sargent, Brekkie Show. Good morning, if you've had a bit of a later start. Mildest, it's still warm though, not too far to go to our top temperatures today. 22 on the coast, 23s, 25s for the valley. Into the teens tomorrow, and it could be even a little bit cooler into Thursday. So some rain lingering around at this stage. Strong wind warning for Hutter coastal waters. It's International Plain Language Day today. And if you're anything like me, you love a straight shooter. I would rather someone come out and tell me exactly what they're thinking over the last 10, 15 years or so, especially in workplaces. If you work on a job site, if you're one of our brekkie tradies, I think it's remained pretty much the same. It's frank talk. It's pretty, you know what someone's trying to say to you, but offices, white collar environments, especially in the government and those kind of things, it's just become, oh dear, it's just a word salad left, right and centre. So let's see if we can get rid of some of that today. International Plain Language Day. It's also National M&M Day in America. And I love peanut M&Ms. I think they are wonderful. The normal ones just, but I'm wondering, as M&M's pretty much killed Smarties. As a kid, it was one of those pleasures. You know, I'd go to the corner shop, or my grandpa used to bring in two things that my grandpa, or three things, he'd give you matchbox cars, and that was really cool. He'd also give you caramello bears, caramello koalas, and he'd come in with a box of Smarties. And it seems like they've gone the way of the dodo at this stage. They're still available. They just don't seem to be as popular. But interesting, from 1976 to 1985, there were no red M&Ms. I don't know why that was the case, but M&Ms were also taken on the very first space shuttle flight. So there you go. So National M&M Day in the US. If you're celebrating your day today and you'd like your name added to the list, or you got someone who's having a birthday, let me know. 4921 6216. Pen at the ready. Hutter News with Ian Crouch next, keeping it live and local. It's your station, 2NURFM.

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1: Good morning, Ian Crouch with your 6:30 Hunter News update. Fire has gutted a home at Rutherford early today. Crews were called to Aberglasson Road at 1:43am to find a fire in a detached garage had spread to the adjacent single-storey hardy plank and tin roof home. Newcastle Fire Command says there were concerns for a man living in the garage, but he was later found safe and well. A couple inside the house managed to escape unharmed. It's taken almost 3 hours to bring the blaze under control. Investigations will get underway this morning into the cause of the fire. Concerns are growing for the welfare of a man who's discharged himself from the John Hunter Hospital but still needs medical assistance. Police say 30-year-old Benjamin Hutchison was last seen at about 3 p.m. on Sunday, and the alarm was raised when he could not be located or contacted. Benjamin requires regular medication. He's described as being of Caucasian appearance, about 180 centimetres tall, with a slim build, brown eyes, a dark brown mullet and facial hair. Benjamin was last seen wearing cream-coloured track pants and dark-coloured shoes and is known to frequent parks and open areas in Lambton. We've posted his photo on the 2NURFM Hunter News Facebook page. Environmental groups are raising concerns around opposition comments on the Mount Pleasant Mine High Court ruling. The expansion, initially approved by the Independent Planning Commission, has been scrapped after failing to consider Scope 3 emissions. Opposition leader Angus Taylor called the ruling absurd, saying new mining projects in New South Wales are now faced with a high level of uncertainty. Lock the Gate National Coordinator Georgina Woods says some politicians are out of touch with the real issues caused by emissions.
2: It's come to a time, really, when the choice is, do we keep on causing this pollution and letting everybody suffer, or do we continue to protect the mining industry at everyone else's expense?
1: One of the victims of the night's parade crash at Wall's End has been discharged from hospital. 48-year-old Chris Clancy was one of 10 people injured in the crash on Newcastle Road after a car ploughed into a crowd of Newcastle Knights fans waiting to see off the team bus. Mr. Clancy was released from hospital on Sunday night after suffering a broken collarbone, rib fractures and a foot injury. The alleged driver at the centre of the crash is on strict conditional bail and is expected to reappear in court on Thursday. Public feedback is now open for one of Lake Macquarie's most significant health precincts. The Gateshead Public Planning Proposal is set to create a framework for an expanded health and medical precinct alongside Lake Macquarie Private Hospital. Under the proposal, part of the area would change from medium-density residential zoning to an E1 local centre, allowing for a wider range of commercial uses. Manager of Council's Integrated Planning Department, Matthew Hill, says no concern is too big or small for the public exhibition phase.
3: We're really looking for feedback from the community on a broad range of items, so things relating to the proposal specifically, such as the building heights and the types of uses, but also some of the other challenges that we know exist in the precinct, such as car parking management and the traffic management in the area too.
1: Construction is about to begin on a shared pathway in Jesmond. The new pathway will run for 900 metres along the western side of Blue Gum Road and eventually over Dark Creek, passing through Heaton Park and McClure Reserve. The project's expected to cost Newcastle Council around $2.6 million. Council's Executive Manager of Transport and Regulation, Ryan Tranter, says it'll make it easier to walk safely in the suburb.
4: The first stage of the project actually sort of came from the eastern side of the bypass there, so linking around sort of the Jesmond Primary School, that kind of precinct, and all the residents that live across there, using the bridge that existed and connecting that active transport link along William Street into the Jesmond Shopping Centre, and specifically across Blue Gum Road with a new shared crossing there.
1: Now with sport, Darcy Mills.
5: Tonight we'll see the second game in the Newcastle Jets AFC Champions League campaign when they host Gamba Osaka. Their first match in the competition last month resulted in a 7-1 defeat to the Kashima Antlers. Coach Mark Milligan says they've regrouped following the loss.
6: They understand why, where and how we fell short. And as I said, the last 3-4 weeks to get us to a point where we can be more competitive from a physical point of view.
5: Meanwhile, the Jets women's side have signed 17-year-old Aaliyah Kilroy to a scholarship deal. The star attacker played a key role in the youth side's run to the League One Grand Final this year. Kilroy started in 20 out of 23 appearances, scoring 6 goals. And Knights front rower Jacob Saifidi has labelled Justin Holbrook's signing a security blanket. This comes as Holbrook extended his contract until the end of 2030. Saifidi says he's 90% of the reason for the club's turnaround. That's sport. I'm Darcy Mills.
1: And now you're up to date with the latest 2NURFM Hunter News.
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13: Having a look at the rain for the next couple of days or so, 100% chance of rain today and tomorrow, just popping in, popping out, but definitely getting some rain. The grass in the garden's loving it after yesterday. Rain lingering into Thursday, Friday, Saturday, Sunday and Monday. Temperature-wise, if that was enough of a poke, mid to high 30 temperatures, a taste of summer. Look, it is going to be nice. We're getting 22 for the coast, 23s, 25s for the valley. High teens tomorrow, 18, 18, 19, 19 into Saturday, 20s and 20s for Monday, and back up to around 22 and 23 next week. So a little bit of milder conditions along the coast. It is going to be very, very blowy and some increase during the day. 1 to 2 metres, that will be increasing during the morning, then decreasing during the afternoon. Heading towards a high tide, 1.8 metres, close enough to 20 to 11 this morning. It is sitting on 21 degrees at Cessnock, 20 degrees at Fingal Bay. Roadwise, good. If there's any dramas you know what to do, 49216216. Quick refresh of live traffic. That is looking good. And so many people just saying how good that bypass, Taro, across to Heather Bray is. And I had to head up to Maitland yesterday. And it's funny, I'm driving and look at the cars going over, thinking, oh, you'd be in my way if we had the old road. So I'm giving it a thumb up as well. Trains on or close to time. I'm sure the people who built it were going, oh, thank God Todd's given it a thumb up. For the trains, Hunter and Central Coast lines are fine and flights in and out of Newcastle Airport, no problems. A brekkie fuel stop, let's do it for 91, Maitland and East Maitland. Yeah, cut and paste, 221.5. Waratah, 233.5. And Belmont and Cessnock, 239.5. If you're just wiping the sleep out of your eyes this morning, have you got moths at your place? And if you don't, I've got plenty and I'm happy to send them over. 2NURFM, 22 to 7.

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Thanks for dropping by to NURFM 103.7. Tim Finn through the years, 18 to 7. And if you got the opportunity to roll up your sleeve and donate some blood, the call is going out. Apparently, Australia's blood supplies are at an all-time low, lowest level in almost 10 years. And Australian Red Cross Lifeblood has issued a desperate plea for extra 16,000 donors. Basically, suppliers of the most common blood type are now critically low. Public blood supply levels data on Monday showed stocks of AB plus had dropped so low, some states, that non-urgent patients have faced delays. So non-critical surgeries have been delayed. So if you can, roll up your sleeve and help. They would love to see you. 2NURFM.

0: It's a 70 Super Memory on your station. 2NURFM 103.7, Polly Brown, One Hit Wonder. And up in a puff of smoke, 14 to 7. We'll get some hotter headlines with Ian Crouch here in the next couple of minutes. Yeah, the moths are out and about, and I thought it was only my place, but we're doing a little bit of a moth roll call this morning. And they kind of annoy me. And the reason, you know, I'm a bit of a funny character at times, but they can't fly properly. You got wings, okay? You're born to fly, and you just fly around in circles and decide to slam into my forehead at 1 o'clock this morning. So I shouldn't get annoyed at something as simple as a moth. But anyway, Margaret, I did not know this. They're an endangered species. And even as we speak now, there is an enormous bogong moth. Fly straight. Oh, yeah, I didn't know they're an endangered species. That's new to me as well. And Renee's not happy. She said, I'm at my wit's end with them. Now, I'm worried that they're going to eat my clothing. Here's something you can tell me on a page this morning. Are bogong moths likely to eat your clothes? Or do all moths eat clothing? Or is it only a select moth? We need to dig a little bit deeper. I know it's not going to change the world. Hey, you've heard of the term, we spoke about it a couple of weeks ago, maybe a month or so ago, sleep divorce, where couples, whether they're married or living in sin, as they used to say in the old days, realize that, you know, they have a better night's sleep if they don't sleep in the same beds or the same bedroom. So that was sleep divorce. Now, apparently it's moved on. Food divorce is a thing, and it seems to be the latest relationship trend. And basically what it does, it refers to couples who live together in sin or not in sin, depending on which way you look at it, but break up at the dinner table, eating separate meals on their own schedules. Now, obviously, if you're working shift work or people are coming and going, that can be a thing. The world's changed. The old days of, you know, dinner on the table at 4:30, no matter what happened, they have well and truly gone. But relationship therapist Erin Pash says meal planning, cooking and dishes can create so much daily friction that some couples simply take food out of the equation. Mismatched schedules, diets, meal prep burnout. I love meal prep. I love the fact that I know I can go to the freezer and just grab something and, you know, stick it in the pot. I'm going to have it. It works for me. And medications like Ozempic are adding fuel to the trend. And the problem, studies suggest couples who regularly eat together report greater relationship satisfaction. And I think that stretches into families as well. No matter what, in our house, there was dinner table, everyone was there. You just were not allowed. The idea of grabbing a plate and going and sitting in the lounge room, no bueno, wasn't going to happen. And Pash says the solution may be simple. Separate the food, but keep some quality time together. What will the next divorce trend be?
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1: How many times have you put those eye drops in today?
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0: Certainly looking a little grey on our beaches this morning. 2NUR FM 103.7. So it's Sergeant Brekkie Show. Hello. Thanks for clocking in this morning. It's first class. It's moving up to five. That's the name of the band, not necessarily the program. I just wasn't too sure whether.
1: I think it's first class.
0: Well, what, the song or the program?
1: Both.
0: Oh, you need something?
1: No.
0: Generally, when you pay me a compliment, there's can you lend me a fiver? Wouldn't have a spare lobster in your wallet, would you? Yeah. Anyway, hey, have you got moths at your place at the moment?
1: No, we're all right so far.
0: You want some?
1: No, thanks.
0: I've become a mothanologist this morning.
1: A mothanologist?
0: Yeah, look it up. Google
1: Gosh
0: it. It's a real thing.
1: Wow.
0: You don't know what a mothanologist is?
1: No, I've got
0: someone
1: a
0: who's
1: idea.
0: An expert. In moths,
1: you
0: it's
1: know
0: what
1: true. An expert is, don't you?
0: drip
1: under pressure. Yep.
0: But apparently, I didn't realise this. They like bottle brush.
1: Do they?
0: Yeah, because we had a stack of brekkies saying we've got a big bottle brush and they're loving it. And there's a load of lady beetles around at the moment as well.
1: Oh, so there you go.
0: So you learn stuff in this program.
1: You do.
0: Like the next moth expert is a mothanologist.
1: Yeah.
0: Anyway.
1: Excellent.
0: Moving forward. Look, this is not good news. Concerns for a man who discharged himself from the John.
1: That's right. He walked out of the hospital on Sunday afternoon. Now, there's concern for him because he still requires frequent medication. He's not been seen since Sunday afternoon, and so police are now very worried for his welfare and safety. Also this morning, a hunter father who lost his son to a hit and run has responded to new laws cracking down on dangerous driving and hit and run offences as they go before state parliament this week. And Hunter New England health authorities are again urging the community to avoid handling bats. I have details for you at 7:30.
0: Thanks, Ian. We'll do the birthday shout out 7:20 this morning. If you or you know someone who is celebrating a birthday today, if it is cake day, let us know. 49216216. We'll catch up with Mark Rourke a little later on this morning. Kev's going to do his thing at around 8:20. Long way to go for a Tuesday brekkie. It's 3 to 7, 2NUR FM.

0: 2NURFM News.
1: It's 7 o'clock. Good morning. I'm Josh Bryant. A former police prosecutor and local MP says a move by the man convicted of killing Molly Ticehurst to appeal his sentence will cause more stress for her family. Daniel Billings was jailed for a minimum 20 years for murdering his former partner at Forbes in 2024. The 31-year-old has lodged a notice of intention to appeal the penalty handed to him. Phil Donato says while Billings has a right to appeal, it is disappointing.
2: It's something that is going to add ongoing stress and trauma and anxiety to Molly's family and friends and the Forbes community. They won't be happy about this. They'll be really disappointed.
1: The state opposition leader says there has been a lack of confidence in the Bondi Royal Commission throughout the process. The inquiry will hold additional secret hearings examining security and intelligence issues in the lead-up to last year's Bondi Beach terror attack, which claimed 15 lives. One Nation has labelled the probe a failure for not calling hate preachers before a hearing. Kelly Sloan has told Today she's not criticising the commissioner, but she does want to see all possible issues addressed.
3: The report comes out, let's see what it says. Technically, radicalisation is in scope, as it should be, because this is clearly a driver of discontent. These radical hate preachers in the suburbs.
1: Legislation is being introduced into state parliament to hold dangerous drivers to account. The reforms include new offences for dangerous driving and hit and runs causing actual bodily harm. The changes would also outlaw intentionally recording and sharing images of road crash victims. Emergency physicians are warning the country's health system isn't prepared for the growing number of older patients. An Australasian College of Emergency Medicine report forecasts a 411% increase in patients aged 85 and over by 2050. 21 jurors have now been selected in the rape trial of British actor and comedian Russell Brand in the UK. The 51-year-old is accused of groping women and forcing them into sexual acts over 10 years from 1999 to 2009. Nine reporter Mimi Becker says Brand had little to say to the waiting media when arriving to court for the first day of the trial.
4: Russell Brand has pled not guilty to all the charges. He arrived at court today supported by his wife, the pair walking hand in hand. But the comedian remained very tight-lipped in front of the media.
1: Also making news, almost 75,000 HSC students are standing ready to start their exams this morning with English Paper 1, and Australia's blood supply has fallen to its lowest level in almost a decade, prompting a plea for donors. In finance, the Dow Jones trading up 184, the Nasdaq trading down, one Aussie dollar buying 69.5 US cents. Now with sport, here's Chris McCarthy.
5: Steve Smith is being observed for concussion symptoms after taking a savage bouncer to the helmet on day four of the first test in South Africa. The vice-captain continued on for 27 but didn't take to the field as the Proteus were held to 4 for 102. Smith's Corden colleague Bo Webster optimistic of a quick return.
6: Hoping he's okay. He obviously copped a nasty knock in the head there, but wishing him all the best and hopefully, you know, he's back out with us either tomorrow or in the next test in PE.
5: T20 skipper Mitch Marsh will make a rare state appearance today for WA in the One Day Cup. Knights Grand Final player Tyson Frizzell will continue his NRL career into a 17th season, signing with the Tigers on a one-year deal. The veteran forward will make the move to Concord after his World Cup commitments with Tonga. And Carlos Alcaraz has been stunned by world number 39 Zizou Bergs at the Shanghai Masters round of 32, confirming Alexander Zverev will finish the year as world number one. I'm Chris McCarthy, that's News and Sport.
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8: It might be getting a little lighter where you are, but I can tell you out the studio window at the moment, very, very grey indeed, cloudy, very high chance of showers, and the chance of a thunderstorm during the morning lingering into the afternoon. Keeping an eye on the radar picture at the moment, so you don't.
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8: I can tell you out the studio window at the moment, very, very grey indeed, cloudy, very high chance of showers, and the chance of a

Try. Lara, a little bit of slippery road conditions, but at this stage, no problems. If you're behind the wheel or the keys are jingling in your hand and you're just about to head out, we are accident and breakdown free. Keep an eye on the traffic cams at the moment. No problems. And the majors, if you're heading into the city, Beresfield, Taro, and the run to Hexham and Sandgate, that is good. Walls End looking pretty good as well, and the run through Charlestown Pacific Highway, hassle-free. Trains and planes, no problems this morning. Brekkie fuel stop, let's do it for 98 East Maitland and Maitland, you know, 243.5, Anna Bay and Sandgate around 259.5, and Windale, Little Exie this morning, 261.5. 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

Australian rock royalty, Ross Wilson, Mondo Rock, it's Cool World. It's 10 after 7, Todd Sargeant, Brekkie Show. Good morning. We'll do the birthday shout-out in the next couple of minutes or so. Mentioned before, it's International M&M's Day in the US, and I do love my peanut M&M's. They just are too much. And I'm one of those people that you can't grab a couple. The bag goes to the lounge full and then goes back to the kitchen of the garbage bin empty. But check this out. This is wild. There are 340 million M&Ms produced every single day. And the dentists are laughing their way all the way to the bank. Hey, if you're on your morning walk this morning, probably not.

Noticing it's a little, still a little bit muggy. It's still very, very dark. We are expecting some more rain to come through. But if you've decided that before summer rolls around, you want to get a little bit fit and you need a bit of inspiration, and we use this term, actually, sorry, I shouldn't say we. I shouldn't throw you under the bus. I'll throw myself under the bus. I use this term. Oh, I'm getting a little bit old for that. But it is no excuse. Have you ever planked? If you don't know what planking is, it's like you kind of go down for a push-up. And what you do, instead of getting your hands and pushing up, you just go on your elbows and then you lift yourself up. And it's wonderful for your core. Apparently, I've got one somewhere. I just haven't ever decided to go hunting for it. But what about this 61-year-old Canadian grandmother just held a plank? How long? I can hold a plank for I used to be able to hold a plank. I need to clarify that because I haven't planked for a while. 5 straight hours, setting a new world record. Donna Jean Wild, a retired teacher and grandmother of 12, broke her own previous record of 4 hours 30 minutes. My problem is I'd get bored. Imagine that. I just can't get my head around. She started planking 15 years ago. She was recovering from a broken arm and has since become a fitness powerhouse. Also holds the record. You think that's big? Check this out. The most push-ups by a woman in 1 hour. How many? 1,575. It's making... possibly yours, definitely my excuses evaporate very quickly indeed. 12 after 7.

0: It's the best way to get your day underway. It's a Tuesday, October 13, 2 at URFM 103.7. Dave Edmonds, Girls Talk. It's 16 after 7. Thank you very much. Mel has just dinged me and said, "G'day, Todd. Is the Christmas brekkie bench on again this year? One and two." I love it when I get dinged and I get it in numbers. You take the time to put in the numbers. Anyway, number one, is the Christmas brekkie bench on again this year? Yes, the answer is it's Friday, December 11th. So we'll have some. I don't want to get too Chrissy just yet. I'm sure you understand. I know that the shops are full of it, but it just, as much as I love Christmas, it's very, so yes. And number one, yes. The answer is yes, December 11th. And two, what will you be wearing? Hey, great question, Mel. What was I last year? I'm trying to work out. I was Santa last year, wasn't I? Yes, I was Santa last year. The year before that, I think I was the elf, and I can't wear the elf costume again. It was a little bit of a wardrobe malfunction throughout the entire brekkie show. No one told me that I was on high beam, and it's only when I look back on the photos and I said to everyone, all through the show. So unfortunately, the elf costume is X-rated. And the year before that, of course, I was the Grinch. I got the green paint on and got that taken care of. I might have to grab the paint and bring the Grinch back for this year's brekkie bench.
1: Breaking news. Behind the headlines.
0: Mind you, I'm prone to changing my mind. It doesn't mean it will be the goer. Behind the headlines today, having a look at some of the stories making news around the world. And I mentioned at the start of the show, you know what it's like. You got to go, brekkies. It's like, and everything just ramps up in intensity. Well, desperate bathroom break. Police in Rosenberg in Texas say a driver intentionally crashed his car into a Kroger store early Sunday morning because he basically needed to use the restroom in a very urgent manner. Investigators say the man intentionally accelerated into the grocery store around 4:30 in the morning, causing extensive damage to the pharmacy entrance. Apparently he was upset because the doors were locked. Well, what part of, hey, 4:30 in the morning did he not understand? But as I said, when you got to go. And you got to go, and you can only see. That's why you need to plank more brekkies. That's why you plank. If you plank, you can, well, you can just shut up shop, so you don't have to ram a pharmacy. Anyway, I digress. Police haven't identified the driver or said whether he'll face charges. No injuries were reported. And Singapore. If you've been to Singapore, it's a lovely place. It's very, very clean. You feel very, very safe. Well, Singapore police have charged a man with posting a fake AI-generated picture of a crocodile at the city's largest reservoir. They don't faff around in Singapore, brekkies. It sparked public concern and an intensive search. 30-year-old Yi Lin was charged with communicating a false message and obstructing the course of justice. Police say he used artificial intelligence to create a picture of a saltwater crocodile. Who would use AI to create a picture of an animal in an area that it wouldn't be? This is unacceptable. Authorities were later reported to the possible presence of the predator at the popular jogging and kayaking spot near the city centre. Yeah, they're a bit wimpy in Singapore, I've got to say. You know, they get all upset about that. The next Olympic Games, the rowing's going to be up in far north Queensland. You want to see a crocodile, you're going to see a crocodile there. But as I said, they don't muck around. If convicted, the man faces up to 7 years in prison and a fine of up to $10,000 or both. Just a couple of the stories making news behind the headlines.
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There's some more showers on the way. Possibility of a thunderstorm lingering around and rain lingering for the next couple of days. 2NURFM, the Eagles Long Run. Let's do the birthdays. Yeah, Tuesday, October 13, pretty much the middle of October, November, as we said. That's why I'm not saying too much about the Christmas brekkie bench at the moment. I don't want to whittle the year away too quickly. Celebrating a birthday today, Elizabeth Rojas from Bolton Point. Welcome to Australia and happy birthday as well. Ciara Jade from Cardiff, happy 21st. Enjoy your celebrations from Uncle Mick. Bill Grossburnd from Cessnock, 100 today. We had, of course, a couple of this week, 100 centenarians. So congratulations, happy birthday, Bill, Dad, Pop, Opa. All of our love from your devoted family. Kim Vernon celebrating today at Paxton. Have a very happy birthday. Ashley Bentley from Belmont North. Happy 32nd birthday. Love you heaps from your dad. And Nicholas Oliver celebrating in Badawi. A very happy birthday, Nicholas, from all the family. Margaret Thatcher would have been celebrating a birthday today. The Iron Lady, of course, Britain's first female Prime Minister. Paul Simon, Simon and Garfunkel, Simon Solo, he's celebrating a birthday today. Sammy Hagar, he was the guy that replaced David Lee Roth when he decided that Van Halen were holding him back a couple of years, and then they bumped him in 1996. Sacha Baron Cohen, Ali G and Borat celebrating a birthday today. And it was this day, 1983, cellular phones were introduced into the US. And I've often wondered why we didn't embrace the same term. Of course, Americans call them cell phones because cellular, and we just decided we would do it a little bit differently. 15 phones were installed in vehicles, and as they say, the rest is history. If you're celebrating your birthday today, have a fantastic one. Cake day, candle day. Hunter News with Ian Crouch in the next few moments. Keeping it live and local, 27 after 7. 2NURFM.

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1: Good morning, Ian Crouch with your 7:30 Hunter News update. A hunter father who lost his son to a hit and run has responded to new laws cracking down on dangerous driving and hit and run offences going before State Parliament this week. The reforms to the Crimes Act include the new offence of dangerous driving causing actual bodily harm targeting street racers, which will carry a minimum jail term of 3 years, while the new offence of failing to stop and assist after a crash causing actual bodily harm will incur a jail term of up to 3 years. Andrew Domofsky, whose son was killed by a hit-and-run driver in 2023, has welcomed the new law, but says more needs to be done to ensure at-fault drivers in fatal crashes are refused bail prior to their court appearance. Investigations are getting underway into a fire which tore through a Rutherford home this morning. More than 20 firefighters and RFS crews were called to the single-level Hardy Plank home in Aberglasson Road at 1:43, arriving to find a fire in a detached garage had spread to the house. A couple managed to escape unharmed. Crews battled for more than 3 hours to extinguish and mop up the fire. Forensic officers are expected to comb through the rubble this morning. Environmental groups are hitting back at comments made by the opposition after a High Court ruling blocked the expansion of the Mount Pleasant mine. The High Court found the Independent Planning Commission failed to consider Scope 3 emissions when approving the expansion. Opposition leader Angus Taylor says the decision is a direct threat to the hunter and mining jobs, with a reported 12,000 jobs at risk. However, Lock the Gate National Coordinator Georgina Wood says this isn't the case.
2: It's just not the case that 12,000 jobs are going to be at risk as a result of this High Court ruling. There is no risk to jobs from this decision. The risk to jobs that is already unfolding is the risk of catastrophic climate change, which the Liberal and National parties have no plan to protect us from.
1: It comes as more than 100 people are expected to protest outside State Parliament this morning, calling on the government to stop approving coal mine projects. Hunter New England health authorities are again urging the community to avoid handling bats. There's been a rise in bites and scratches in coastal areas as starving flying foxes are forced to forage in backyards for food. More than 40 cases have been reported over the past fortnight, four times the number reported last year. A new public exhibition listing has put the future of one of Lake Macquarie's biggest health precincts in the hands of residents. The Gateshead Medical Precinct's planning proposal is now open to public feedback alongside an accompanying area plan. The expanded health and medical precinct is set to help respond to the needs of the region's growing and ageing population. Manager of Council's Integrated Planning Department, Matthew Hill, says the precinct could go well beyond just a health centre.
3: The precinct is intended to provide a much broader range of uses and support the function of the private hospital as well. So a range of medical uses, but also other uses that would support the function of a local centre. So things like cafes and chemists and things that people might need to use if they were to visit.
1: Construction is set to begin on a stretch of the Jesmond Cycleway project. The nearly 1 kilometre shared pathway will run along the western side of Blue Gum Road and eventually over Dark Creek. It's part of the larger cycleway project, which will also include two new bridges across Dark Creek, more trees and new lighting. Newcastle Council's Executive Manager of Transport and Regulation, Ryan Tratter, says work's expected to be completed late next year.
4: We've got some information online, which will keep everyone up to date as construction commences. It'll go through into 2027. There's a long bit of work there and a couple of bridges we have to build across the channel. We'll keep that project page up to date on our website if anyone is interested in any more information about it.
1: Now with sport, Darcy Mills.
5: The Newcastle Jets will line up against former teammate Eli Adams tonight when they take on Gamba Osaka. Adams signed for the Japanese powerhouse following a standout season with the Jets. Jets captain Max Burgess says they won't be focusing on him.
6: He's got a lot of quality and he deserves to be playing at that level, so we're all excited for him, but it's a collective thing. They've got a lot of threats, but as always, our attention and our focus is on ourselves and what we do.
5: Meanwhile, 17-year-old Aaliyah Kilroy has signed a scholarship deal with the Newcastle Jets. She first joined the club's academy in 2021 before becoming a regular feature in last year's youth team. She scored 6 goals before signing her first professional contract. And Tyson Frizzell has signed a 1-year deal with the West Tigers for next season. Frizzell made 129 appearances for the Newcastle Knights during his 5-year tenure. That's sport. I'm Darcy Mills.
1: And the winning numbers in Monday Lotto are 1, 10, 12, 14, 37 and 39, and the supplementaries are 35 and 45. And now you're up to date with the latest 2NURFM Hunter News.
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11: The grass and gardens will be loving it. Rain lingering on and off through most of the week across the weekend, potentially into next week as well. Not overly a lot of heavy falls. We are expecting the chance of a thunderstorm during the morning, possibly lingering into the afternoon. Big turnaround from the temperatures yesterday. I'm prepared to say I did break a bead of sweat yesterday. 38s, 39s on the car temperature gauge, and I know that's not necessarily that accurate, but it was still toasty. Warm, strong wind morning today for Hunter Coastal Waters. South-southwesterlies 15 to 20 knots, getting up to 30 knots, tending more northwest to southwesterly later in the morning, and then more south-southwesterly in the middle of the day. It's all over the place. Seas 1 to 2 metres, and a southerly swell around 1 metre as well. If you feel like having a swim, water temperature nice, 19 to 20 degrees. The ocean baths are open, and we are heading for tops today. 22 along the coastal fringe, 23 for the Burbs, Maitland and Cessnock, and Singleton heading for tops of around 25. It is 22 at Singleton, not too far to go. Before you reach a top temp, Singo, and Crowder's Bay sitting on 19 degrees, hassle-free. That's the story on the roads this morning for the majors, M1 both directions, fine westbound New England Highway, Pacific Highway, and city and suburban roads as well. Trains and planes, yep, falling into line as well. Do you need E10, a brekkie fuel stop for E10? Maitland and East Maitland, $2.19.5 a litre. Mayfield, 231.9, and Curry 235.9. Come back and have a look at some of your comments this morning. We're being invaded by bogong moths. Some of you love them, some of you loathe them. One nearly gave me a heart attack at 1 o'clock this morning. And I'll take a dive into my mailbag at 2NURFM. It's 22 to 8.

0: It's the late, great Aretha Franklin, Freeway of Love on 2NURFM. Kev Kellaway taking you and I back on this day at around 8:20. We'll catch up with Mark Rourke and also have a look at what's happening in the world of finance at around 8:45 this morning.
1: You've got mail.
0: If you would like to drop me an email, so simple to do, Todd at 2NURFM.com. You may remember yesterday, if you caught Mark and I at around 20 past 8, we're talking about Christmas lights and reminiscing about David Street in Georgetown back to the 70s into the early 80s, pretty much the only street that really was dedicated to putting on Christmas lights. And then Taro decided to get in on the act, and Chichester Avenue and Weingartner Avenue did an amazing job. And thank you very much. Jenny Wotherspoon's dropped me an email. She said, "Good morning, Todd. Regarding the Christmas lights at Taro, yes, we did do the Christmas lights, and it was a really big event. You know, the kids would be going up and down the street. I'd forgot about the food vans, and the street was closed. We'd be there on our push bikes, and it was just really, really lovely. And as I said to Mark yesterday, that was the days before there are a lot of cheap Christmas lights, and they were big, they were expensive, and they chewed a heck of a lot of power as well. And yeah, the kids could walk around, everyone knew everyone, but then the vandals started to steal some of the decorations or break them. So now only a few do the Christmas lights in the front. That's why we can't have nice things. And it's a shame, and it seems to be getting worse and worse and worse. And look, kids are mischievous. I'd be the last one to turn around and say I was an angel when I was younger. But, you know, you might think about doing something, but you knew if you got caught, someone would come round to your house and there'd be a knock at the door and your parents would be notified about it. And that was just a whole new world of pain. As she said, it's a shame as the little children enjoy flashing lights or decorations, which is all for a year. Thank you. Appreciate that, Jenny. It is, isn't it? And it's good to see, though, people are still doing it. But, yeah, there's always going to be a little, well, you know what, in the world, unfortunately. 17 to 8.

0: good times and great music. 2NURFM 103.7. Elton John, Kiki D was the song that gave me his very first number one. Don't go breaking my heart. We'll get Hunter headlines with Ian Crouch in the next couple of minutes or so. Heading for tops today. 22 for the coast, 23s and 25s for the valley. I want to take a step back in time now, Breck. He's talking about photographs. And, you know, back in our day, the only time you really had to worry about any drama or embarrassment with photographs, it was always around your 21st birthday and your parents would go hunting for those, or when you brought a partner home for the very first time. And generally it was your dad. Mums generally had a little bit more sensibility. But you'd bring someone home and all of a sudden your dad would come out and go, oh, check this one out. And it's a picture of you on a desk, you know, a rug with your bare bum poking in the air or your little lingering around. And that was really the only time you had to worry about it. And then the 21st birthday when that photo would be up on the wall plaque. But now with electronics, now with the internet and AI, it is an absolute minefield. And it's causing more issues than one. Photographers in the UK are pretty much fed up with parents being, well, tight asses, to put it very, very bluntly, using AI to remove watermarks from school photos to avoid paying for them. Welsh photographer Ian Gilbert says he's noticed about a quarter of his photos have been copied this way, costing him and the schools plenty of money. And no one really liked having their school photos done. You know, it's the one time you had to make sure you had your uniform on properly and your hair was okay and that kind of thing. And, cheapskate parents or cost-conscious parents are downloading them, getting AI to sharpen them up because they do come through as low resolution and deciding that's the way they're going to go. But there's other concerns as well. Uploading pictures of children to AI tools could expose their issues to privacy risks. Day after day, we're hearing more of these stories coming through, including potential leaks or reuse, storing, sharing, or reusing those images to train future AI models. And the photographers are saying beyond the privacy concerns, removing watermarks without permission can be a violation of copyright law. So, yep, the parents, when dollars are tough, desperate measures.
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0: On air, online, mobile with the 2NURFM app. Cheap Trick, if you want my love. Heading for tops today, 22 for the coast, 23s, 25s for the valley after a stonkingly steaming day yesterday. We're in for high teens tomorrow and probably lingering around that 18, 19 degree mark for the next couple of days. And some rain coming and going up to and across the weekend. Spring weather at its best. Ian Crouch in the Hutter Newsroom. Good morning.
1: Morning.
0: Construction set to begin on a stretch of Jesmond Cycleway project.
1: That's right. It's getting underway. That's about almost a kilometre along Blue Gum Road to part of Dark Creek there. Also a couple of new bridges going in. It'll take till next year to get completely finished, but that'll improve conditions for pedestrians and cyclists along there as well.
0: Tell you what, Blue Gum Road, when's the last time you actually went there around the morning or the afternoon?
1: I do go there occasionally,
0: it's,
1: yes.
0: It's not it's a ghost town anymore,
1: no,
0: is it?
1: It's chock-a-block. It's chock-a-block. Yep, certainly is. Look, also this morning, New South Wales Health says the number of people being bitten or scratched by bats has been increasing. And also this morning, Lifeblood Australia has issued an urgent appeal for blood donors across the Hunter as blood stocks drop to historic lows. We'll have the details for you at 8:30.
0: Thanks, Ian. And I don't want to be that guy this morning, but Cliffy has just dinged me in the last couple of minutes and he said, isn't it typical that Australia would have bogan moths? They're not bogan moths. It is a common confusion. They're bogong moths. And what I didn't realise this morning is actually they're an endangered species. So if you've got plenty of those lingering around, dragonflies as well. And ladybugs, when I was up at Riverlights on Saturday night, there were stacks of them around. So, and I've got to say, I'm very, very happy. Got some native bees that have finally decided to head along and make their way around my garden. But if you're dealing with the moths at the moment, you are not alone. Apparently loving the bottle brush, and that's something else I didn't know either. It's 2 to 8, 2NURFM.

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1: It's 8 o'clock. Good morning. I'm Josh Bryant. The Premier is slamming a bid by Molly Ticehurst's killer to overturn his sentence. Dusty Fitzpatrick has more.
2: Daniel Billings has lodged a notice of intention to appeal his penalty for murdering his ex-partner. The 31-year-old broke into Molly Ticehurst's Forbes home in April 2024 before stabbing her to death. Billings has been sentenced to a minimum of 20 years behind bars. Premier Chris Minns says he should serve his full sentence.
3: One of the most violent people that we've seen through our streets.
2: Billings has 12 months to act on his plans to appeal. Dusty Fitzpatrick, Sydney.
1: Chris Minns believes reforms around youth crime are making a difference despite a recent attack allegedly involving teenagers in Sydney's West. It's been revealed a 13-year-old boy charged over the stabbing death of 36-year-old Joshua Smith at Mount Druitt was on bail at the time. The eSafety Commission says it doesn't have the power to proactively stop any online live stream. The watchdog is being urged to prevent the broadcast of a US execution from being accessible in Australia. The death by firing squad will be the first in America in almost a century. Senior Labor MP Amanda Rishworth has told Today, tech platforms have a duty not to show the vision.
4: The e-commissioner is not able to proactively block it. We don't have the laws, but she is monitoring this. We need to have more responsible platforms in this country, and my message to them is don't stream this.
1: A Sydney-based taxi company has been shut down over ongoing concerns about driver behaviour. MA Cabs has had its authorisation to operate cancelled following an extensive investigation into issues with taxi meters and the way the company handles customer complaints. The Taxi Council's Nick Abrahams told Ben Fordham he welcomes the action from the point-to-point commissioner.
5: We're not talking about drivers just doing the wrong thing, the operator. We're talking about a service provider. You know, the company that's actually running the fleet of taxis condoning this type of behaviour, well, that's not on. And the message I have to them and anyone, any other rogues that want to operate this way is get the hell out of my industry.
1: Emergency department presentations for patients aged 85 and over are projected to explode by 411% by 2050. Peak medical bodies are pushing for more investment in public hospital beds, aged care capacity and primary care. More than 70,000 Year 12 students are preparing for their first HSC exam this morning. Pupils will put pen to paper for English Paper 1 at 9:50. 123 written HSC exams are expected to be completed over the next 4 weeks. In finance, the Dow Jones closed up 195 points, the Nasdaq down 120. One Aussie dollar buying 69.5 US cents. Now with sport, here's Chris McCarthy.
6: The Kiwis are looking to the All Blacks for inspiration ahead of their Rugby League World Cup opener against the Kangaroos in Sydney. The Wallabies were steamrolled 50-19 at Eden Park on Saturday. New Zealand playmaker Cody Nikorima excited by the prospect of doing the double for his country.
7: That'll be awesome, mate. We watched that game in the team room. They were pretty clinical, and we could do the same thing this week.
6: South Africa is facing an uphill battle with a 319-run chase ahead of them on day five of the first test in Durban. Australia sweating on the fitness of the sidelined Steve Smith after a head knock from a bouncer. Former Australian track cyclist Matthew Richardson has been dropped from the British team for the upcoming World Championships amid reports of online misconduct allegations. And in the English Premier League, Coventry City has defeated Newcastle United 4-1 in the final match of round six. I'm Chris McCarthy. That's news and sport.
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9: Well, it's getting a little lighter, but still plenty of cloud lingering around at this stage. No thunderstorm activity showing on the radar, but that could develop during the day. More showers coming and going, and a little bit of sunshine poking through as well. Pretty much cut and paste situation of the next couple of days, although a little bit cooler, not even cracking 20 tomorrow, 18s and 19s. 22 for the coast, 23s to 25s for the valley today. It is 21 degrees at Brandy Hill, 19 degrees at Tyres Hill. School zones have clicked in. Keep your eyes open. Obviously, a pupil-free day. Yesterday, it was funny. We had a local stop-go lollipop person on the job yesterday. So I'd obviously letting some pedestrians across, but it would have been a lonely old job yesterday. What have we got for you? Newcastle Roads, Newcastle Inner City Bypass. We've got a multi-vehicle accident. So
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4: That's affecting traffic in both directions. So things very slow through Jesmond at this stage. Any other issues on the road? Let me know. 49216216. And our final brekkie fuel stop this morning. We're going to do diesel. Beresfield and Thornton bucking the trend of Maitland and East Maitland. 263.9. Maitfield 273.9. And Toronto and Charlestown 287.9. 7 after 8, 2 in your RFM.

0: good times and great music. 2NURFM 103.7, yeah, 1977. You know the drill. Rumours and you make love and fun. And Naked Eyes, always something there to remind me. 14 after 8, Kev Killaway, moments away with 2NURFM's on this day. And we'll find out what's happening in the world of finance at 9:15, crossing the ComSec. The government under more and more and more pressure to do something about the tax department's decision to ban credit card payments for tax payments. We'll have more details on that at 9 o'clock. And just an update on that situation. If you're heading into the city this morning through Wall's End, we've got a bingle and it's causing issues city bound. Pretty much at this stage, traffic banking back to the lights, the Link Road and Lake Road heading up the hill towards the roundabout. And it is slow going. McCaffrey, it's a very slow run at the moment. A few people deciding to sneak around Crowdis Road, jump on a McCaffrey Drive and head up the hill. Very slow conditions at this stage.
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6: Born on this day, former British Prime Minister Dame Margaret Thatcher. Greek singer and political activist Nana Mouskouri.
7: Humanity is going away, it disappears, and I think the world needs a little bit more of humanity.
6: British singer Chris Farlow. American singers Dorothy Moore, Sammy Hagar, Marie Osmond, and from the band Chicago, Robert Lamb. American actress Kelly Preston. American ice figure skater and Olympic champion Nancy Kerrigan. British comedic actor Sacha Baron Cohen.
8: Yag Shamash, my name is Borat. I'm journalist for Kazakhstan.
6: Australian Olympic swimmer Ian Thorpe. American singer and musician John Ford Coley.
9: And I'd really love to see you tonight.
6: Historically, October 13, 1792, the cornerstone of the White House was laid in the District of Columbia. 1844, Greenwich Mean Time was introduced. 1933, Australia's first traffic lights were switched on the corner of Kent and Market Streets in Sydney.
10: Pedestrians and drivers alike, oh, the automatic traffic signal, a vote of thanks. When they use it well and treat it right, they are saving time.
6: 1943, the government of Italy declared war on its former Axis partner, Germany, and joins the battle on the side of the Allies. 1945, this was the first day of a four-day conference organised by Robert Menzies, resulting in the formation of the Australian Liberal Party. 1969, the Soviet Union sends a third spacecraft into orbit in as many days, thus having seven cosmonauts in space at the one time. 1974, American TV host Ed Sullivan passed away at the age of 72. 1988, the Bishop of Turin, Italy, announced that the Shroud of Turin, long believed to be Christ's burial sheet, had failed scientific tests, which dated it back to only 1280, and not the time of crucifixion. 1892, an Air France supersonic airliner set a new commercial flight record by circling the world in 33 hours, 1 minute. 1999, French lawmakers gave unwed gay and straight couples the same rights as married couples.
4: 2021, rugby league great Norm Provan died at the age of 89. And finally, born today, October 13, 1941, American singer Paul Simon. I'm Kev Calloway. 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

0: It's Paul Simon late in the evening, 2NURFM 23 after 8. Mark Rourke slipping into the studio for a Tuesday. I'm going to throw a question to you. I was asked yesterday when it comes to a fashion. I'm not fashionable, as you'd probably know by now, but I was asked a question about Crocs, you know, the footwear.
1: Oh, no, we're opening this wound again.
0: Well, I was asked yesterday, do I wear Crocs? And I've got a pair, but they're not Crocs, and what they are is El Cheapo. I think they're Anko, along with everything else in my wardrobe, Anko Croc lookalikes that I use in the garden if I'm walking around. But I do not get, and so the answer is no, I wouldn't leave the house in Crocs. I don't get the love of Crocs, and I don't get the expense. Have you ever
1: not a
0: dallied,
1: chance. No,
0: you know,
1: never.
0: Dabbled with
1: never.
0: The idea of potentially no. getting a pair of Crocs?
1: I would actually remove people from my life that actually use that as their primary footwear.
0: what do you mean you'd unfriend them or just you wouldn't talk to them?
1: Yes.
0: Okay, all of the above. So in answer to your question, no, I don't have Crocs, and Mark.
1: Definitely never.
0: Yeah, it's like sandals. Have you noticed? And the youngsters can get away with it. They wear sandals with socks.
1: I don't like that either.
0: No.
1: The Birkenstocky-like ones, I don't like those.
0: Yeah.
1: No. So just no.
0: Your Birkenstocks, then you get in your Tesla and drive away.
1: Never. It's all wrong.
0: It's probably, it could happen to you. You know, it's something that I've bought in the last couple of years, which I'm not embarrassed to say, I've got a couple of pairs of slippers. And I find it nice just to slip into the slippers.
1: See, I can live with that. That's fine.
0: What about what was all the rage, the moccasin? Mate, you remember that in the 70s and 80s, there'd be roadside stalls or you'd go to a service station and there'd be you'd have the moccasins there.
1: These things that they just come and they go, and I can't wait for the Crocs and the others to go.
0: It's probably an issue of cultural appropriation with the moccasins now. You're probably not allowed to have them because someone would get. Anyway, let's not poke the bear this morning. What have you got after 9?
1: Look, we need some more blood. Also, people are making, they're lying. No, the right word, they're fibbing on their insurance. They're ticking.
0: How so?
1: Well, they're sort of saying they've got things that they haven't and it makes your insurance premium a little bit more economical.
0: Security screens.
1: Yes.
0: Security door locks.
1: When you've got like nothing.
0: Guard dog.
1: Yeah, when you've got nothing.
0: okay, all right. All right, Mike's in after 9. Ian Crouch and an 8:30 Hunter News update next.

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1: Good morning, Ian Crouch with your 8:30 Hunter News update. New South Wales Health says the number of people being bitten or scratched by bats has been increasing. 43 people have been injured by bats or flying foxes over the past fortnight or so, with most cases being in coastal parts of the state, including the Hunter. Officials say it's likely due to a food shortage, which is leading the animals into lower trees and backyards. Health authorities say bat scratches and bites need urgent medical assessment, and people should apply an antiseptic if they're wounded to help guard against the risk of Lyssa virus. A couple has escaped unharmed after fire tore through their Rutherford home this morning. Fire and rescue and RFS crews were called to Aberglasslyn Road at 1:43 a.m. A fire which started in a detached garage had spread rapidly to the adjacent single-level home. It took firefighters more than 3 hours to extinguish and mop up the blaze. The cause of the fire is not yet determined. Environmental groups are raising concerns over comments made by the opposition after the High Court ruling to block the expansion of the Mount Pleasant coal mine. The High Court ruled the Independent Planning Commission failed to consider emissions created overseas by Australian resources when approving the expansion. Opposition leader Angus Taylor says if elected, he will propose a bill clearly establishing these emissions will not be considered when planning projects. Lock the Gate National Coordinator Georgina Wood says the opposition is putting their heads in the sand.
2: You can legislate to put a blindfold on and no longer think about the consequences of approving more coal expansions, more burning of coal, more greenhouse gas pollution. But that doesn't mean those consequences aren't going to hit ordinary Australians in their hip pocket for years to come.
1: Lifeblood Australia has issued an urgent appeal for blood donors across the Hunter as blood stocks drop to historic lows. The Australian Red Cross says blood supplies across the country have plunged 60% to their lowest level in almost a decade. Lifeblood says 300 donors of any blood type are urgently needed in our region, with donor centres at Maitland and Broadmeadow. The development of Gateshead Medical Precinct is now in the community's hands, with public feedback now open for the project. It's proposed to be a 34-hectare precinct, bounded by a number of key roads spanning through the area, including Plain Street and the Pacific Highway. Under the plan, part of the precinct would change from an R3 medium-density residential area to one of a local centre, allowing for a range of commercial uses. Manager of Council's Integrated Planning Department, Matthew Hill, says the development could completely reshape the area as we know it.
3: The plan is really to support the establishment of a broader medical and health precinct around the Lake Macquarie Private Hospital. The plan changes the development of rules that apply to the area, allowing for a greater range of uses and increased building heights.
1: Work will soon begin on a new cycleway at Jesmond. The shared pathway will provide pedestrians and cyclists with plenty of room, with the 900-metre stretch along Blue Gum Road to be 3 metres wide. It's part of a larger $2.6 million project looking to install two new bridges at Dark Creek. Newcastle Council's Executive Manager of Transport and Regulation, Ryan Tranter, says it will make travelling through the suburb safer.
4: Well, we believe that this fully separated sort of shared pathway away from roadways, riding through our parks, we're going to be planting trees, we're riding along what is the canal there, the creek, is going to be a much better riding experience and active transport connection for everybody.
1: Now at sport, Darcy Mills.
5: The Newcastle Jets are hoping to bounce back from their previous Champions League defeat tonight. They went down in a 7-1 thrashing last month to Japanese giant Kashima Antlers. Coach Mark Milligan says Gunba Osaka will be another tough side.
6: We're under no illusions of the challenges, again, that we're going to face tonight. But it's another fantastic opportunity for us to get better, to challenge ourselves against a very, very good side. We know that it's not just about the football.
5: Knights forward Jacob Saifidi has accredited this season's success to Justin Holbrook and the coaching staff. This comes as Holbrook is now locked in long-term at the Red and Blue alongside Kalen Ponga and Dylan Brown. Saifidi says his extension serves as a security blanket for the club. And Knights prop Tyson Frizzell will move on to the West Tigers on a one-year deal. This follows his five-year stint in the Hunter, including a recent grand final appearance. That's sport. I'm Darcy Mills.
1: And the winning numbers in Monday Lotto are 1, 10, 12, 14, 37 and 39, and the supplementaries are 35 and 45. And now you're up to date with the latest 2NURFM Hunter News.
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10: Plenty of cloud cover lingering around, a few showers coming and going. Quick check of the radar picture at this stage. Most of that has moved out to sea at this point. Having a look at the satellite picture as far as western New South Wales and central New South Wales, an amazing picture, pretty much the entire state, coast to the border with South Australia and most of Victoria as well, totally covered in cloud. At the moment, some more rain coming and going over the next few days and potentially even some thunderstorm activity thrown into the mix. High chance of showers tomorrow, 22s to 25s. It's sitting on 20 degrees at Nelson Bay, 21 degrees at Green Hills. Let's have a look at the traffic. We've got a few issues at the moment. That situation through Jesmond, that has just disappeared off live traffic in the last couple of minutes or so. So keeping an eye on Waze, it's been a very slow run. The lights at Lake Road, Thomas Street and Newcastle Road, that was slow going, still is at the moment. And McCaffrey Drive and the rundown Lookout Road past the John Hunter Hospital, that's pretty busy at the moment. School zones are in force. The run down onto the bridge and onto Kooragang Island, that's not too bad. And the run through Charlestown on the Pacific Highway is hassle-free. Trains and planes on or close to time. James Gruber at ComSec. We'll get a look at what's happening in the world of finance in the next few moments. 24 to 9, 2 on your RFM.

0: Good times and great music. 2 and URFM 103.7. Originally supposed to be the first song from The Great Escape album for Rupert Holmes. Then they wrote the Pina Colada song. The rest was history anyway. And ahead of that, British Jigsaw, Sky High, moving up on 17 to 9. Mike Raw coming in after the 9 o'clock news this morning. Blood supplies critically low at the moment. So if you have got the opportunity, you got the time and the wherewithal to roll up your sleeve, they would love to hear from you. And Mark Rourke's going to give you some more details on that after 9 o'clock this morning. Keeping an eye on the world of finance at CommSec. Good morning, James Gruber.
1: Good morning. The Aussie share market is set to open higher to start the week, with index futures rising 0.4%. However, the futures closed before news came through the attacks on Saudi Arabia's main airport over the weekend. So we'll have to watch this space. It comes ahead of a big week, both locally and abroad. In Australia, we'll be watching some of the minutes from the RBA's September meeting, where it lifted rates by 0.25%. And on Thursday, we'll get the latest jobs report, with economists expecting around 20,000 jobs to be added and the unemployment rate to remain steady at 4.6%. And in the US, the earnings season is beginning tomorrow, with the likes of JP Morgan Chase, Goldman Sachs, Wells Fargo, Citigroup, and Bank of America reporting their results. Now, the US market on Friday lifted. The S&P 500 and the NASDAQ both rose 0.6% as investors looked ahead to the earnings this week, as well as some key inflation and economic data as well. I'm James Gruber, equity market strategist at CommSec.
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Well, almost time for me to head out into the moths that are lingering around at the moment, too, and you are FM. Good times, great music, David Bowie, Modern Love, and we're chatting about Crocs with Mark Rogg, not the bitey-bitey kind, the wary-wary kind, and you love them or you hate them. I asked the question on my Facebook page this morning, and most are saying they're not the way to go. Tomorrow, we're going to have a look at some of the other clothing, fashion that you wouldn't be caught dead wearing out of the house. Behind closed doors, everything is A-OK. Enjoy the rest of your Tuesday. I'll catch you tomorrow morning from 6 right here at 2NURFM.

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1: It's 9 o'clock. Good morning. I'm Ian Crouch. Bystanders who failed to stop and help after a car crash could soon face up to 3 years in jail under proposed road safety reforms. The state government legislation includes new offences for dangerous driving, causing actual bodily harm, and for unlawful street racing. Attorney General Michael Daly says road safety is a shared responsibility.
2: But some people think it's okay to pull up at the scene of an accident, and pull their phone out and start recording people who might be lying injured by the side of the road or trapped in a wreckage and putting that up on social media, and that'll be a crime now.
1: Molly Ticehurst's killer plans to appeal the sentence handed to him over his former partner's death. Daniel Billings broke into Ms. Ticehurst's Forbes home in April 2024, fatally stabbing the mother of one. Billings has filed a notice of intention to appeal his minimum 20-year jail sentence. Labor MPs are urging the government to permanently address the issues stemming from the credit card surcharge ban. The ban has dominated discussion in federal parliament as politicians returned to Canberra. Fire has gutted a home at Rutherford early today. Crews were called to Aberglasson Road at 1:43 a.m. to find a fire in a detached garage had spread to the adjacent single-storey hardy plank and tin roof home. Newcastle Fire Command says there were concerns for a man living in the garage, but he was later found safe and well. A couple inside the house managed to escape unharmed. It's taken almost 3 hours to bring the blaze under control. Investigations will get underway this morning into the cause of the fire. Emergency physicians are warning that Australia's health system could reach breaking point due to a surge in older patients. Jack Fenwick reports.
3: Emergency department presentations for patients aged 85 and over are projected to explode by 411% by 2050, according to the Australasian College of Emergency Medicine's State of Emergency Report. Frail patients left waiting over 24 hours in hospital corridors skyrocketed 250% to over 53,000 in the year 2023-24. Peak medical bodies urge immediate funding for hospital beds and aged care is needed to ease the crisis. Jack Fenwick reporting.
1: Concerns are growing for the welfare of a man who's discharged himself from the John Hunter Hospital but still needs medical assistance. Police say 30-year-old Benjamin Hutchison was last seen at about 3 p.m. on Sunday and the alarm was raised but he could not be located or contacted. Benjamin requires regular medication. He's described as being of Caucasian appearance, about 180 centimetres tall, with a slim build, brown eyes, a dark brown mullet and facial hair. Benjamin was last seen wearing cream-coloured track pants and dark-coloured shoes and is known to frequent parks and open areas in Lambton. We've posted his photo on the 2NURFM Hunter News Facebook page. Following the second busiest winter on record, marine rescue volunteers noticed a welcome dip in their on-water responses in September. 145 people were safely returned to shore across the Hunter Central Coast region, with Lake Macquarie recording 35 missions. Marine Rescue Commissioner Todd Andrews says it was also encouraging to see a big increase in log-ons by boaties in the past 3 months, with 1,449 vessels logged on, up from 860 for the same time last year.
4: Boating requires a huge amount of personal responsibility and accountability, and boaters on Lake Macquarie took notice of that advice last month. We'd like to see that to continue.
1: Updating sport, Storm 5/8 Cameron Munster is expected to slot back into his usual role for the Kangaroos. This follows an underwhelming season with the Storm, where they finished 10th on the ladder. Munster says he was surprised to be named.
5: I know I didn't have a great 2026, but you know, the selectors thought I could do a job. So yeah, looking forward to you know making sure their decision was the right one. And like I obviously joke around the group, and someone said, "Oh, can I have that jersey?" I said, "I'd send me with the Tommies." So.
1: Meanwhile, the Kangaroo squad is likely to feature none of the premiership-winning Roosters stars. Halfback Sam Walker is likely to be overlooked for fellow Queenslander Tom Dearden, while Reece Walsh is reportedly ahead of James Tedesco for selection. And North Melbourne have reportedly upped their deal for Swan star Nick Blakey. They've added another first-round draft pick on the second last day of the trade period, while Carlton have put several new offers forward for GWS star Lachie Whitfield. And now you're up to date with the latest 2NURFM News.
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10: Well, what a difference a day makes. Cloudy, still a high chance of showers and a thunderstorm likely, possibly severe with some damaging winds, some large hail and heavy rain that may lead to some flash flooding around the Lower Hunter during this afternoon or early evening. Again, cloudy until then, though. Winds out of the south-southeast up to 20 kilometres an hour. For the rest of the week, cloudy with some showers at around the mid-20s there, and tops today of 22 for the coast, up to 25 for the Hunter Valley. Good morning to North Lambton, 22 degrees, 24 degrees right now at Greta Brankston at 9:07 at 2NURFM 103.7.

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0: 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Hello, the Electric Light Orchestra and Living Thing. G'day, Mark Rock with you today. Tuesday, here we go, almost the middle of October and a bit on for us today. A couple of our regular mates, or one of our regular mates joining us, Professor Claire Collins, a bit later on from the University of Newcastle. She'll be taking a look at a research study for adults with diabetes, the type 2 kind. We'll get into that. Also, there's a big need for blood supplies at the Red Cross Blood Service, lowest level in a decade. So Gemma will join us on that a bit later. And the next little bit, insurance. Now, we all have at least a few types of insurance. We don't like paying. It's a grudge purchase. Get that. But it turns out that a whole bunch of us aren't actually being a whole straighty 180 when it comes to what we put on those insurance documents. The gang at Finder have been looking through fibbing on insurance, and their insurance expert, Sita Aaron, will join us next at 2NUR FM.
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0: Good times and great music at 2NUR FM 103.7. Well, insurance, we've all got it. We all hate it. We understand for the most part it is a necessary evil. But is it really, really worth it if you're actually jotting down some incorrect information? Obviously, all by accident, of course. Let's take a look at that with the insurance expert at Finder, Jada Arum. Jada, thank you so much for your time today. Look, I guess it's easy to make a mistake or not calculate something correctly. But if we're sort of jotting a lot of things down that are clearly incorrect, what's the obligation on the insurance company to pay out if things go pear-shaped?
1: Well, this is the thing, right? I mean, you say it's an accident, but our research found that people were deliberately lying on their insurance
0: policies. Say it isn't so.
1: Can you believe it? But no, I guess at the end of the day, the insurance then is well within their right to either deny or just limit the payout that you receive from your claim.
0: I'll take a punt here that maybe one of the reasons people are putting the wrong thing down there is because they can see that, oh, well, if I just put this instead of something else, it lowers the price.
1: Yes, you are right. That is pretty much the reason why our research found that many Aussies are, choosing to fib on their insurance. But at the end of the day, I guess, it's understandable that a lot of people are trying to cut back where they can. But insurance, as you said, it's the necessary evil. It's the one thing you don't really want to be mucking around with.
0: Mm. Well, let's look through the data. Right at the top 10% of folks saying, look, we've put something down incorrect in terms of home security features, whether that be alarms, locks, cameras, that should be pretty simple to get right. But I guess if, don't put it down if it's not there. Now, the next one, though, 9%, the value of home or contents. Now, that can be tricky, can't it?
1: Yeah, no, that one you can definitely, either overestimate or underestimate, the value of your property or the contents that you have within the property. But this is where you kind of have to, put that effort in to actually estimate, actually try to have your best shot at understanding what the value is of the stuff in the home. And these days, it can be a little bit more easier to calculate this. So there are many, online calculators that you can use to kind of give you a better understanding of what value you have for your property and the contents in it.
0: 9% also with repairs or renovations that they've done the DIY, but they've said a licensed tradie did them. Now, not saying I know people that have done that, of course, but again, what's the implication here? Where could you come unstuck with that?
1: Well, I mean, I guess at the end of the day, insurance companies are always going to conduct their own investigation before they go ahead and approve a claim. So if you've gone out there and said that, a licensed tradie has, done a repair or renovation for you, you'll have to provide the name of the company or even the tradie that's done it. So, at the end of the day, they can easily just conduct that investigation and figure out that, repair never really happened.
0: That's fair call. What might seem obvious is whether a property is in a bushfire, cyclone or flood zone. I mean, they've pretty much got their own data on that as well. What the home is built from or its age. We're really getting down into some of the stuff that I just thought would have been pretty obvious. I mean, what's the point of lying to say that, well, my home's built from brick when it's really, weatherboard or something?
1: Yeah, and I guess this is kind of the big, irony of this entire research is when we actually looked at the data and saw what exactly was the pattern in terms of what people were fibbing about, this was all information that the insurer already has on hand. So it's kind of you're shooting yourself in the foot if you are trying to get away with it.
0: Yeah, I mean, the data is very much linked. And again, I love this one. 4% saying, look, previous insurance claims are rejections. Mm-hmm. You'll get found out pretty quickly on that one. But here's what I can see where people is. I can understand understand why they do it, but I get it. Is whether a home is owner occupied, rented out, or vacant. So I guess that's if people are having some dodgy tenants on the side.
1: It could be that, yeah. So basically, what it's kind of known that if you have a rented property, that might increase the amount of insurance that you pay because it's not you technically living in the home. So I guess, if people are having renters on the side and then claiming that it's an owner-occupied home, all it takes is for an insurer to, get in touch with the bank to see what loan you have or just, whatever kind of investigation that they can do.
0: Yeah, it's not 1974 where you can actually, might be a little bit more sleight of hand at play. Good to know that 74% of people had always given the accurate information. The last one, though, very tantalising thought, this one. 4% said they'd prefer not to say. So maybe they fit into one of the earlier categories, or maybe they're even gone above and beyond, Jada.
1: Probably, or maybe they're just nervous that we're going to report them to their insurer.
0: Excuse me, Mr. Insurance Company. John Smith of 1 Jones Street said this. Yeah, report them immediately. Again, price, the main thing. We want to keep the price down. What are some of the legit ways that we can do that, and maybe a bit of a refresher?
1: Yeah, so I guess at the end of the day, if you are, you know, getting that renewal notice and you're noticing it's a little bit more higher than last year, you are well within your right to call your insurer and negotiate the price of your premium. A lot of people don't realize that it's actually more expensive for an insurer to onboard a new customer than it is to kind of, you know, keep one around. So you're well within your right to negotiate the price of your premium there. Another option is that if, you know, they're not willing to budge on the price, you can always, you know, jump onto Finder and compare different home insurance quotes there. And then hopefully you can lower your premium that way as well. As a new customer as well, you're also going to be have more access to like sign up discounts. So whether that's like a discount on your first year's premium or just like a cashback offer. So you're definitely in a better position as well if you do want to switch your insurer.
0: Yeah, and keeping in mind that you want to make sure that the insurance policy that you're going to or changing to does cover everything you need. But if you don't ask, the answer is always no in terms of a deal or a discount. Jade, appreciate the chat with some of that. You have a great rest of the week, all right?
1: No worries. Thanks for having me.
0: Jade Arum from Finder, their insurance expert there. Hopefully you are not one of those 26% of people that are jotting down the wrong things on their insurance. Obviously by mistake, it was a clerical error, it was an oversight. Might be worth having a look at that today. As we get you into the good times, the great music on 2NURFM.

0: Good times and great music at 2NUR FM 103.7. All right, let's have a bit of a look at what's happening in the next little bit. After 10 o'clock, Coffee Break is back, and we'll be taking a look at the career of one Jackson Brown today. Looking forward to some of that. Also, Professor Claire Collins will take us through the research study for adults with type 2 diabetes. And we need some more blood for the Red Cross Blood Service. That's happening as well. The Passing Parade with John DeRemus, he's coming up. And the box office, that is open at our website right now. So if you fancy a night at the theatre, a little bit of la-di-da this one, a chance to win some tickets to an upcoming opera show at the Civic. So head up to our website, get yourself into the box office, and we'll see if you win our double passes that are happening. I'll get the results for you at the end of the week at 2NURFM.com.au.
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0: Strong wind warning on the coast today with those 20 knot winds out of the south-southeast. Seas around 1.5 metres and swells from both the south and the northeast today. High tide coming up at about 20 to 11. Cloudy conditions otherwise the next few days. Now this afternoon, early evening, chance of some thunderstorm activity, possibly severe, with some large hail, heavy rain, flash flooding around the lower Hunter as well. And tops today of 22 for the coast, up to 25 degrees elsewhere. Right now, 22 degrees by the lake at Belmont North. And we've made our way to 25 degrees at Lawn. It's 25 to 10 with Freddie and Queen from a great album called The Works and Radio Gaga at 2NURFM.

0: Good times and great music. 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Ahead, a quarter to 10. Look, here's a one for nature lovers, maybe garden enthusiasts as well. It is happening from the 17th, 18th, what's that, 3, 4, 5, 6, over the weekend. The Native Plant Giveaway, mainly council are doing their bit there and giving away free tube stock of native shrubs and ground covers at the Morpeth Gallery over Saturday and Sunday. So if you're at the gallery on Morpeth, might be worth having a look at that. 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

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It's Billy, and we didn't start the fire at 2NUR FM. 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In the meanwhile, cloudy with some showers, maybe some severe storm activity later in the day, and temperatures down to the mid-20s. 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
1: It's 10 o'clock. Good morning. I'm Ollie Goldner. Police say they've uncovered 2.5 million files showing the physical and sexual abuse of three women on the Central Coast. Detectives were investigating a domestic violence incident when they seized 120 electronic storage devices. A 39-year-old man is now facing 200 charges, accused of orchestrating and filming the abuse and other offences. The Premier is slamming the move by Molly Ticehurst's killer to appeal his sentence. Daniel Billings has lodged a notice of intention to appeal his penalty for the murder of his ex-partner in her Forbes home in 2024. He's serving a minimum 20 years behind bars. Chris Minns says he hopes Billings rots in jail.
2: One of the most despicable people that we have in New South Wales prison, a vicious murderer, one of the most violent people that we've seen through our streets.
1: The father of Bryson Domovsky, a teenager killed in a Lake Macquarie hit-and-run incident, is welcoming new reforms, putting in harsher penalties for offenders. The state parliament has introduced changes to the Crimes Act, introducing the new offence of failing to stop and assist after a crash causing actual bodily harm, which will be punishable by up to 3 years jail. It's also seen the introduction of offences around dangerous driving, street racing, and those who record and distribute images of road crash victims without reasonable excuse. Bryson Domovsky's father, Andrew, says he welcomes the new laws, but more needs to be done to ensure at-fault offenders in fatal crashes are refused bail prior to their court appearance.
3: It's a step in the right direction, but Bryson's killer walked out of a police station without spending a minute in custody. He travelled interstate on holidays while we buried Bryson, and these reforms don't address that at all. So we'll keep pushing until our changes get passed.
1: Meanwhile, Roads and Regional Transport Minister Jenny Aitchison says she understands the father's concerns and plans to further address them in the future.
4: For those families who lose a loved one, where that grief is often compounded by the challenges of navigating police investigations, court proceedings and the justice system, that there are tougher sanctions against those who choose to drive dangerously.
1: Bloomfield Collieries has lodged an application to extend the operations of the Rix's Creek mine near Singleton. The company is pushing for an additional 14-year extension to be granted, prolonging the mine's operations from 2035 to 2049. The application states peak run of mine coal extraction will be reduced from 6 million tonnes per annum to 4.8 million. Upper Hunter MP Dave Lazell says further mine expansions are crucial for the Hunter.
5: Overall, we want to be able to continue this mining operation. We want to be able to continue the jobs and we want to be able to continue the economic benefit that it provides the region.
1: Almost 500,000 health, disability and community service workers will share in a $630 million pay rise. The funding will be provided by the federal government over the next 4 years. Labor argues the wage increase is warranted to provide fairer pay for predominantly female workers. And more than 100 people will gather outside New South Wales Parliament this morning following the approval of the Hunter Valley Operations mine extension. The mine was granted a 19-year extension last month, making it the largest approval in the state's history. Representatives from Lock the Gate Alliance and Sydney Knitting Nanas are calling on the state government to stop approving coal mine projects. Lock the Gate Newcastle coordinator Joe Lynch says the impacts of climate change are too prevalent to ignore.
6: We're appalled that the Hunter Valley Operations mine has been granted approval when all of the evidence was before the Commission and indeed the will of the community and the Hunter to transition, to look after coal workers, to look after everyone from the oncoming impacts of climate change is there.
1: Turning to sport, Australia have put themselves in the driver's seat in the first test against South Africa. They declared on day four following Matt Renshaw's scores of 190 and 82. The Proteas now need 319 runs to win with 6 wickets in hand on day five. The Premiership-winning Roosters side is likely to feature no players for the Kangaroos on Thursday night. Clive Churchill medalist James Tedesco is tipped to be overlooked for Broncos star Reece Walsh, while Tom Dearden is touted to be selected in the halves alongside Cameron Munster. And the Storm 5/8 is counting his lucky stars after being selected for another Kangaroos tour. The 32-year-old wasn't expecting a call-up for the squad after his NRL side's underwhelming season performance. Munster says he's going to prove himself against the Kiwis.
7: You know, back against the wall, you either want to fight or lay down. So, yeah, I've got to make sure I fight and
0: It's exciting. Found out to wear the green and gold one more time. It might be my last against the Kiwis, who knows?
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14: Cloudy conditions across the Hunter today with a thunderstorm likely, possibly severe, with some damaging winds, large hail and heavy rain. Possibly some flash flooding around the Lower Hunter too, but that's this afternoon or early evening. Winds out of the south to southeast. Tops today of 22 for the coast, up to 25 elsewhere. For the next few days, cloudy with some showers about into the mid-20s there. Right now, 22 degrees for you at Charlestown. 26 degrees for you right at Lochinvar. It's 7 after 10 to 2 in URFM 103.7.
15: 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Clyde Jackson Brown was born in 1948 in Heidelberg, Germany.
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0: 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That's why the smart blokes head to Muswellbrook Steel. 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
1: It's like, oh, I've got this. Sometimes you hear your first demo or first recordings of something and realize, oh, I wasn't doing this, I was doing that. Oh, that's better, you know? And so I began to record everything I did when I was writing. I would just hit the record button on a little dictaphone, either cassette or the mini discs. All these technologies come and go, and in the end, like now you have an iPhone, and you can go find out what exact, because you remember it either better or not better. I would write songs at night when everybody else was asleep. I would be at the kitchen table, because I couldn't be in back with the bedrooms where they were like, matter of fact, I would always write in a whisper, so I wrote songs that were way out of my range, because I would try not to wake anybody up.
2: Jackson's first songs, Shadow Dream and These Days, were recorded by the Nitty Gritty Dirt Band. In 1971, Brown signed with Asylum Records, released his debut album, which included Doctor My Eyes. Doctor My

0: He released Late for the Sky in 1974 and followed that up with The Pretender in 1976. His fifth album, Running on Empty, was a mixture of songs that were themed about touring on the road, as the entire album was either recorded on tour, on stage, or in locations involved with the tour, such as buses and hotel rooms. With the title track Running on Empty and Stay both charting.
1: Well, now you don't play new songs live unless you want to see it the next day on YouTube. The first time anybody ever did a selfie while I was singing was I was playing at at a university. I was playing it in Santa Barbara. It was a get out the vote drive. Scott Thurston and I were playing an acoustic show in the afternoon, and the stage is only like one foot high. But evidently somebody who like really did, you know, like think it was a big deal that I was playing there, literally stepped up next to me while I'm singing, takes a picture of himself with me while I'm singing.
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In 1982, he released the single Somebody's Baby, which became his biggest hit at number 7.

0: and in 1985 teaming up with Clarence Clemons for his album and the song You're a Friend of Mine.
1: I was working with a co-producer. He said to me, he said, you got all these records where you save your, like, you save your best song for the end. So he said, that's crazy. Nobody's going to listen to the end of your record. Really? No one's going to listen to the whole thing? He said, no. But he said, you got to assume, you got to actually get people, you got to put your best songs first. I tried that for a while, and I get so depressed thinking that everything after four or five is just like they're getting worse and worse or something.
0: It's Jackson Brown for Coffee Break on 2NURFM.

0: Good times and great music at 2NURFM. It's Jackson Brown for Coffee Break this morning. Another artist coming our way tomorrow. A bit later on, we'll take a look at the Blood Bank because they are in need of some more supplies. Big downturn, largest in a decade. So Gemma will take us through that. The Passing Parade with John Doremus as well. Have a crack at this. You know what? No. And leave that for him a bit later on. The next, though, research study at the University of Newcastle for adults with type 2 diabetes. Claire Collins will take us through that next to 2NURFM.
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0: Good times and great music at 2NUR FM 103.7. Time to check out some of the things happening in the world of nutrition, and we do that with Professor Claire Collins from the University of Newcastle. And this morning, Claire, type 2 diabetes, so we're zeroing in on that with a research study. What exactly are we looking for at the moment? Good morning.
1: Yes, good morning. Well, diabetes is really common, especially type 2 diabetes. And in Australia, about 300 people get diagnosed with diabetes every single day. And we're doing a study in people who have type 2 diabetes to try and look at if there's a better way we can help record the foods they eat. Now, when you have type 2 diabetes or any type of diabetes, in fact, a key factor that influences how healthy you stay is your blood sugar levels. And if you think about it, what you eat influences your blood sugar levels. And historically, clinics ask people to keep a paper-based diary, you know, get out the old pen, get out the ruler and the graph pad. But we think that people may be interested in using a technology approach. So an app that you download, you can scan barcodes, you can go, well, look, I eat the same breakfast every day, so you can save that to speed up this record keeping. And we want to be able to link this to those blood sugars. These days, people may still be doing finger pricks, or they may be wearing those little, you see little white dots on the back of people's arms? They're called a continuous glucose monitor. So we're trying to match the record-keeping technology with the blood sugar monitoring technology and really help improve people's care so that they stay as healthy as possible for as long as possible.
0: All right. So in simple terms, we need some folks to be a part of that. Who exactly are we looking
1: for? We do.
0: Yeah.
1: So we're looking for people who have type 2 diabetes, or there's two other uncommon ones called MODA or LADA, but most people will have type 2 diabetes. So they just need to scan the QR code that we've shared with you for the community page there, Mark. Mm. And what we want them to do is use both of these methods just for 4 days and have a little break in between, just in case that wears you out a little bit. And when we receive your records, we'll send you a gift voucher to reimburse your time, because we appreciate that this, you know, this will take a little bit of time to do. And then we'll work out which of these methods people are preferring to try and get that feedback to the diabetes teams, particularly here in Newcastle. So the study has been supported by the Diabetes Alliance Program Plus, which is a really big effort that we're going to here in the Hunter to improve the blood sugar levels, the health and well-being care of people who are regularly seeing their GPs for type 2 diabetes. So we do also have an email address. If you go, oh, hang on a minute, I've remembered to go to 2NUR, but I'm right here at my computer. So it's dap-nutrition@newcastle.edu.au, and we can send you a link or the QR code to come and read more about the study.
0: Yep, the QR codes are everywhere and in everything these days, but it's a quick one to get you straight
1: there.
0: It's
1: easy. Yeah, takes you straight to the page. But, you know, we'd really value people's help. And if people are thinking, well, I don't have type 2 diabetes, but my relatives do or my partner does, then please feel free to share the link with them.
0: All right, lots to see and do there. And hopefully we get some more people on top of that. Claire, as always, thank you so much for your time.
1: Yeah, it's a pleasure. And thanks for helping us get the word out about this type 2 diabetes nutrition study.
0: All right, Professor Claire Collins from the University of Newcastle with us there at 2NUR FM 103.7.

0: Little Ringo this morning at 2NURFM 103.7. And it don't come easy. We'll get into the passing parade after we take a look at the water and the waves in the next couple of moments. 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
0: Strong wind warning on the coast today. South to southeasterlies up to 20 knots. Seas are around 1.5 metres and swells from the south and also the northeast. High tide is about to hit in the next 5 minutes. We'll get a low at 5 o'clock this afternoon. And beyond that, some cloud cover for the rest of the day and for the rest of the week, really. Thunderstorm this afternoon or tonight, which may be severe with some damaging winds, large hail, heavy rain, and may lead to flash flooding around the Lower Hunter. 22 the top of the coast, up to 25 degrees elsewhere today. Right now, Hunter Beach is sitting at 23 around the lake and bay as well. 24 for most of the valley. 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
2: This is John Doremus with the passing parade of the story of a scandal that rocked Victorian society. Harriet Moncrieff, one of eight sisters known as the Beautiful Moncriefs, was just 18 years old when she married Sir Charles Mordaunt in 1866. He was 12 years her senior, the owner of a large estate and a member of Parliament. An earnest young man, he took his parliamentary duties seriously and so was required to spend a good deal of his time at Westminster. In February 1869, Lady Harriet was delivered of a baby daughter. Sir Charles was delighted. That is, until he was informed by his wife in an emotional outburst that he was not the child's father. And to add insult to injury, her ladyship was not even sure who the father was. It could have been any one of four men, she admitted cheerfully, or even more. When asked for the names of the most likely candidates, she listed them thus: Lord Cole, Sir Frederick Johnstone, Captain Farquhar, and the Prince of Wales. Sir Charles could not bring himself to believe her, until he came on some letters in her bureau from two of the four men named, and other evidence linking her to His Most Royal Highness Edward of Wales. He had once launched divorce proceedings, citing Lord Cole and Sir Frederick Johnstone, and, rumor had it, a third and far more illustrious personage. When Harriet's father, Sir Thomas Moncrieff, heard the news, he had no hesitation in declaring her stark raving mad. By English law, an insane person is ineligible to testify against another or to defend himself. Sir Charles took the view, however, that his wife had been prevailed upon by her father to pretend insanity so as to stifle the hornet's nest her impetuous confession had brought buzzing about her ears. And accordingly, he launched suit to have the court adjudge her sane as a preliminary to continuing with the divorce petition. The highlight of the hearing was sparked off by the evidence of a servant who testified that the Prince of Wales had been a regular visitor to the Mordaunt home during his absences. When the prince himself elected to take the witness stand in defiance of his mother's orders, there was a national uproar. But the prince, though protected by an act of Parliament from being subpoenaed, was not to be dissuaded. His interrogation was brief, as were his answers. I believe your Royal Highness has for some time been acquainted with the Moncrieff family, began Moncrieff's advocate, Dr. Dean. I have, said the prince. And after a few more carefully chosen questions, Dr. Dean ventured finally, has there ever been any improper familiarity or criminal act between yourself and Lady Mordaunt? There was a hush in the crowded courtroom, and then applause as the prince replied in a firm voice, there has not. The court took only 5 minutes to deliver its judgment, which was that Lady Mordaunt was of unsound mind, and had been so when the citation for divorce had been served on her. The prince's appearance in court had enhanced his popularity in circles where he was counted to have behaved with courage and manliness in entering the witness box to defend the honor of a woman and his own good name. Our time is up till we meet again for another chapter in the passing parade. This is John Doremus. Thank you so much. And goodbye for now.
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0: It's a classic Clapton from a record called August. And in fact, the only song on that album that wasn't drummed on or produced by Phil Collins. Anyway, it's In the Way That You Use It. It's here on URFM 103.7. Lots happening around the Hunter at the moment, including a big men's shed garage sale. This is the annual one that they do there at Wanjee. Well, technically at Donnelly Road at Arcadia Vale. And that is happening on Saturday. All the woodworking, metalworking, power tools, garden tools, homewares, and some off-street parking. Thank you very much. 8 to 8, it's happening at Arcadia Vale on Saturday. And we have some details for the big annual Wanjee Men's Shed Garage Sale at the events calendar at 2NURFM.com.au.
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And call me. Give me a call. We'll get up to the Hunter Newsroom with Ollie Golan and the team in just a little bit. Look, some thunderstorms on the way late afternoon or evening. Now, there could be some large hail and heavy rain as a part of that. Maybe some flash flooding too around the Lower Hunter again by early evening. Beyond that, cloudy conditions and tops today of 22 to 25 degrees. In the meanwhile, it's U2 and 1 at 2NUR FM 103.7.

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1: It's 11 o'clock. Good morning. I'm Ollie Goldner. A Central Coast man has been charged with orchestrating and filming the sexual abuse of three women over a seven-year period. Police say they were investigating a domestic violence incident when they uncovered a large amount of covertly filmed sexual content at a Tumby Umby home. It's alleged 2.5 million files containing the sexual and physical abuse of three women were uncovered. A group of Hunter residents are rallying outside New South Wales Parliament House this hour, protesting recent coal project approvals. Last month, the state government gave the green light on a 19-year extension for the Hunter Valley Operations Mine. Lock the Gate Newcastle coordinator Joe Lynch says the government needs to understand the environmental impacts of their decisions.
2: The current government has given approval to every single coal mine expansion that's come before its desk. And it has failed to pass the Future Jobs and Investment Authority bill, which would help ease the transition for coal communities.
1: New legislation cracking down on hit and runs and dangerous driving will be introduced into New South Wales Parliament this week. The new offence of failing to stop and assist after a crash causing actual bodily harm will be punishable by up to 3 years in jail. Under the reforms, dangerous driving causing actually bodily harm will also be given the same punishment. Roads and Regional Transport Minister Jenny Aitchison says they're hoping to fill in gaps in current legislation.
3: That will start to close that loophole and just ensure that people are actually held accountable for their actions at all times.
1: Meanwhile, the father of a teenager killed in a Lake Macquarie hit and run says more still needs to be done. Andrew Domovsky has been campaigning for harsher penalties for those who flee the scene of a crash after his 14-year-old son, Bryson, was killed on Macquarie Road, Warners Bay, in 2023. A petition he created garnered 20,000 signatures and was debated in Parliament last month. He says drivers who flee still face advantages under current legislation.
4: You shouldn't gain a legal advantage in one crime by committing another, and that loophole is still in place. So today, if someone is involved in a fatal car crash and decides to flee the scene, waits more than 4 hours, they can avoid mandatory drug and alcohol.